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1: ABC News, I'm Dave Packer. The U.S. State Department says they're providing more than $3.6 million in aid to devastated areas of Nepal after this week's catastrophic flash flood. Nearly 700 dead, 3,000 missing, and a race against time to find survivors.
2: A really agonizing wait for the families still standing by for word on the whereabouts of their loved ones. The foreign minister here this morning warning Nepal is on high alert for even more flooding.
1: ABC's Britt Clendon in Kathmandu. Venezuelan Interim President Delcy Rodriguez saying in a statement that her country is entering a new era of recovery and growth after President Trump announced Friday a historic U.S.-Venezuela oil deal that he claims will lower gas prices. An international manhunt for two suspects who allegedly stole a 200-carat diamond necklace from a museum in Vienna. The piece once belonged to Egyptian royalty and contained more than 600 diamonds. The theft is the latest in a series of high-profile heists to hit European museums. This is ABC News. A new study on CTE, the brain disease most commonly found in contact sports athletes, caused by repeated blows to the head, showing the condition is more common than generally thought. Dr. Ayala Wegman is a pediatrician and professor.

0: diamond necklace from a museum in Vienna. The piece once belonged to Egyptian royalty and contained more than 600 diamonds. The theft is the latest in a series of high-profile heists to hit European museums. This is ABC News. A new study on CTE, the brain disease most commonly found in contact sports athletes, caused by repeated blows to the head, showing the condition is more common than generally thought. Dr. Ayela Wegman is a pediatrician and professor of contact sports athletes. Dr. Ayela Wegman is a pediatrician and professor at NYU Langone
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4: A pretty nice weekend ahead for everyone. Today you can expect mostly sunny skies, a chance of showers and thunderstorms this afternoon. The high will be in the upper 70s with a 40% chance of rain. Tonight will be partly cloudy in the evening, then becoming mostly cloudy. Fog could develop after midnight. The low tonight will be in the lower 60s. And for Sunday, mostly sunny in the morning, then partly sunny with showers and thunderstorms possible in the afternoon. The high on Sunday will be around 80, and the chance of rain on Sunday is 50%. That's the weather.
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Broken Wings, it's Mr. Mister. I'm Maria Danz, and there were a lot of broken hearts when they announced Dolly Parton's passing. What does Don Henley have to say about her? I'll tell you coming up. Here he is now with the Eagles. There's going to be a heartache tonight.

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He said that was one of the high points of working on this album, was getting to work with her. Everybody loves Dolly. This school year, Kohl's has the brands and styles kids love, the kind that give them

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3: A pretty nice weekend ahead for everyone. Today you can expect mostly sunny skies, a chance of showers and thunderstorms this afternoon. The high will be in the upper 70s with a 40% chance of rain. Tonight will be partly cloudy in the evening, then becoming mostly cloudy. Fog could develop after midnight. The low tonight will be in the lower 60s. And for Sunday, mostly sunny in the morning, then partly sunny with showers and thunderstorms possible in the afternoon. The high on Sunday will be around 80 and a chance of...
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3: A pretty nice weekend ahead for everyone. Today you can expect mostly sunny skies, a chance of showers and thunderstorms this afternoon. The high will be in the upper 70s with a 40% chance of rain. Tonight will be partly cloudy in the evening, then becoming mostly cloudy. Fog could develop after midnight. The low tonight will be in the lower 60s. And for Sunday, mostly sunny in the morning, then partly sunny with showers and thunderstorms possible in the afternoon. The high on Sunday will be around 80, and the chance of rain on Sunday is 50.

0: Suddenly last summer, that's the Motels. I'm Maria Danza. Did you hear about this? The NFL officially eliminating the Pro Bowl as a competition. They're just going to honor the deserving players. Now, they're trying to like kind of emphasize player safety here, so why take a chance and have them beating each other up? So the AFC and NFC, the rosters will still have 44 players apiece. Players, coaches, and fans will still vote to determine the 88 Pro Bowlers.
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Baxter, Samson, Daisy, and Barkley. Good dogs. 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
1: ABC News, I'm Dave Packer. The Trump administration has announced they've made a deal with Venezuela for the South American country's oil.
2: President Trump calling it the biggest oil deal in world history, a landmark agreement between the U.S. and Venezuela involving a 100-year lease.
3: I now love Venezuela.
2: Nearly 8 months after he oversaw the ouster of dictator Nicolas Maduro, the president now says the U.S. government will enter a joint venture to control much of Venezuela's vast oil reserves.
1: ABC's Stephen Portnoy. To the war in Ukraine, a warehouse west of Kyiv packed with explosives hit by a Russian drone strike that triggered a massive fire and killed at least 37 people. In Nepal, relatives waiting for word about missing loved ones after this week's devastating flash floods. The death toll nearing 700, the number of missing people skyrocketing, now nearly 3,000. Jury deliberation set to resume Monday in the Lindsay Clancy trial, the Massachusetts woman accused of murder and the deaths of her three children. This is ABC News. Your favorite college football team could be sporting more than just a logo the next time they take the field. ABC's Elizabeth Schulze tells us the latest way colleges are raising revenue.
4: Welcome back, college football.
5: A small change on jerseys across the country, now also getting big attention. For the first time ever, corporate patches prominently displayed on uniforms for regular season games. A new NCAA policy allows Division I teams to place up to two additional commercial logos on their uniforms and apparel, up to 4 square inches each, part of an effort to drive additional revenue.
1: Tens of thousands of mourners today paying their respects at Norway's Royal Palace after King Harald V died Friday morning at the National Hospital in Oslo. He was 89. Harald's son has taken the throne as Haakon VIII. His daughter now becomes next in line.

0: qualified for the throne under a 1990 constitutional reform that now allows succession to the firstborn regardless of gender. Dave Packer, ABC News.
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5: A pretty nice weekend ahead for everyone. Today you can expect mostly sunny skies, a chance of showers and thunderstorms this afternoon. The high will be in the upper 70s with a 40% chance of rain. Tonight will be partly cloudy in the evening, then becoming mostly cloudy. Fog could develop after midnight. The low tonight will be in the lower 60s. And for Sunday, mostly sunny in the morning, then partly sunny with showers and thunderstorms possible in the afternoon. The high on Sunday will be around 80, and the chance of rain on Sunday is 50%. That's the weather.
3: 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You can get them in advance at Andy's and Stiles and Barn Charm and Jill's over in Burnsville. It is a hoot. 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And that's on the 5th of September, 7 p.m. at the Burnsville Town Center.
6: When your favorite song
3: comes, Dylan Wilson and the Stardust Cowboys, coming up at the Town Center in Burnsville on Saturday, September the 5th at 7 p.m. Tickets are $15. 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And that's on the 5th of September, 7 p.m. at the Burnsville Town Center.
6: When your favorite song
3: comes, starring Dylan Wilson and the Stardust Cowboys, coming up at the Town Center in Burnsville on Saturday, September the 5th at 7 p.m. Tickets are $15. 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So check that out. And that's on the 5th of September, 7 p.m. at the Burnsville Town Center.
6: When your favorite song

Everybody wants to rule the world. That's Tears for Fears. I'm Maria Danz, and there were a lot of tears in my house when we found out about the passing of both Dolly Parton and Tim Curry. But let's talk about Tim Curry for a second, because every year we watch Home Alone 2, right? And this year it's going to be extra hard because they lost four cast members from that movie in 2026. Started with Catherine O'Hara, who played the mom, of course, Brenda Fricker, who played the pigeon lady, Tim Curry, of course, who played Mr. Hector, the concierge, and J.P. Morgan. Now, you may have missed her in here, but she was one of the guest celebrities on the fictional game show Ding Dang Dong. I don't remember that, but yeah, apparently she was. So yeah, it's going to be the first time I watched Home Alone 2 and cried not from laughing. 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

0: members from that movie in 2026. 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Brenda Fricker, who played the pigeon lady. Tim Curry, of course, who played Mr. Hector, the concierge. And J.P. Morgan. Now, you may have missed her in here, but she was one of the guest celebrities on the fictional game show Ding Dang Dong. I don't remember that, but yeah, apparently she was. So yeah, it's going to be the first time I watched Home Alone 2 and cried not from laughing. 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
1: Mostly sunny in the morning, then partly sunny with showers and thunderstorms possible in the afternoon. The high on Sunday will be around 80, and the chance of rain on Sunday is 50%. That's the weather.
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0: marrow transplant. But then recently he said that he will once again have to undergo treatment because the transplant wasn't successful. And he said that, you know, he feels lucky that he's just going to do it again. He's probably going to have to do another transplant within a few years with another donor to try and see if maybe that would cure him. But he said, in the meantime, I'm certainly not slowing down. I'm doing as much with my life as possible. As a matter of fact, they're planning Mexico and South American tour in October.
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0: When I come around, that's Green Day. I'm Maria Dance, and of course, they just released their new movie, Nimrods, and there's a soundtrack that's out, too, featuring a brand new Green Day song called I'm Never Gonna R.I.P. And Mike Dirnt, he is launching the official Mike Dirnt of Green Day Reverb Shop on September 9th, and he's selling career-spanning collections of stage and studio-used bass guitars and amplifiers, tour clothing, stuff like that, and it's all to benefit charity.
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1: ABC News, I'm Dave Packard. President Trump announcing a U.S.-Venezuelan oil deal that he says will provide the U.S. majority control of more than 65 barrels of proven oil reserves in Venezuela. He says the deal would lead to, quote, substantially lower gas prices. Gas Buddy head of petroleum analysis, Patrick DeHaan.
2: While there's the potential promise from the president of lower gas prices, it may be potentially years, if not longer, before any of that gets realized, and maybe to a smaller degree.
1: A massive manhunt underway in Austria and across the EU after a brazen broad daylight smash and grab at a Vienna museum. The two men allegedly running off with a 200-carat diamond and platinum necklace, originally designed for the Egyptian royal family. Tomorrow morning, NASA will launch a telescope that will survey over 2 billion galaxies. The Nancy Grace Roman Space Telescope has 100 times the field of view of Hubble. This is ABC News. More than a dozen NFL rookies are being actively recruited by universities after a Louisiana court made them eligible to return to college for a fifth year of play. The NFL saying players who leave the league to go back to college will not be allowed to return to the NFL this season. More from ABC's Ike Ajachi.
3: Others are defending the move. LSU head coach Lane Kiffin is at the center of the debate. He's built up a highly ranked roster, including tight end Daquan Wright and defensive lineman Xavien Harris.

0: More than a dozen NFL rookies are being actively recruited by universities after a Louisiana court made them eligible to return to college for a fifth year of play. The NFL saying players who leave the league to go back to college will not be allowed to return to the NFL this season. More from ABC's Ike Ajachi.
1: Others are defending the move. LSU head coach Lane Kiffin is at the center of the debate. He's built up a highly ranked roster, including tight end Daquan Wright and defensive lineman Xavier Harris.
0: After a Louisiana court made them eligible to return to college for a fifth year of play, the NFL saying players who leave the league to go back to college will not be allowed to return to the NFL this season. More from ABC's Ike Ajachi.
1: Others are defending the move. LSU head coach Lane Kiffin is at the center of the debate. He's built up a highly ranked roster, including tight end Daquan Wright and defensive lineman Xavier Harris, both of whom were recently...
2: With Webroot, because peace of mind shouldn't be optional.
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4: A pretty nice weekend ahead for everyone. Today you can expect mostly sunny skies, a chance of showers and thunderstorms this afternoon. The high will be in the upper 70s with a 40% chance of rain. Tonight will be partly cloudy in the evening, then becoming mostly cloudy. Fog could develop after midnight. The low tonight will be in the lower 60s. And for Sunday, mostly sunny in the morning, then partly sunny with showers and thunderstorms possible in the afternoon. The high on Sunday will be around 80, and the chance of rain on Sunday is 50%. That's the weather.
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0: Rolling Stones and Start Me Up, America and Rush. Before that, I'm Maria Danza, and Geddy Lee said he probably didn't smile for a year before Rush got back on stage. He admitted that both he and Alex Lifeson shared a fear that, well, maybe we can't do this anymore. You know, he said, maybe it's going to be a compromised version of ourselves. And he said, we didn't want that. That's why Neil retired. He retired because he refused to show anything but his very best in public. He said, so that's in your head, and that's driving you. 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
3: A pretty nice weekend ahead for everyone. Today you can expect mostly sunny skies, a chance of showers and thunderstorms this afternoon. The high will be in the upper 70s with a 40% chance of rain. Tonight will be partly cloudy in the evening, then becoming mostly cloudy. Fog could develop after midnight. The low tonight will be in the lower 60s. And for Sunday, mostly sunny in the morning, then partly sunny with showers and thunderstorms possible in the afternoon. The high on Sunday will be around 80, and the chance of rain on Sunday is 50%. That's the weather.
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0: Glory Days, that's Bruce. I'm Maria Danz, and Bruce Springsteen's going to headline the 20th anniversary of Stand Up for Heroes, the annual benefit show, which features comedy and music. And it's going to be in New York City in November, and it honors wounded veterans and raises money for the Bob Woodruff Foundation. So, doing it for charity.
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0: The Cranberries and Dreams. I'm Maria Danza. And all right, Harry Potter fans, you know this, right? Harry Potter and the Sorcerer's Stone 25th anniversary is in theaters right now. And it's going to be in theaters for a week until September 3rd. It includes 12 minutes of exclusive, never-before-seen behind-the-scenes footage. And they also say that all 8 films are available to watch in participating theaters during this one-week window.
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1: ABC News, I'm Dave Packer. The State Department says the U.S. is providing more than $3.6 million in aid to devastated areas of Nepal after this week's

0: catastrophic flash flood. Nearly 700 dead, 3,000 missing, and now a race against time to find survivors. ABC's Britt Clannad is in Nepal.
1: Far downstream, hundreds of bodies are washing ashore, some as far as in Kushinagar, India. According to officials there, roughly 150 miles away. The vast number of bodies leading to authorities requesting international help to identify the dead.
0: President Trump calling it the biggest oil deal in world history, a landmark agreement between the U.S. and Venezuela involving a 100-year lease. He says it'll lower gas prices. Analysts say that could take a while. In Ukraine, a weapons depot near Kyiv bombed overnight by Russian forces, killing 37 people, sparking a fire, biggest hit in months. Diamond 200-carat necklace linked to Egyptian royalty stolen in a smash and grab at a museum in Vienna. This is ABC News. One pretended to be a former NFL player. The other his banker. Together, they would steal millions. But now the alleged phony football player and the supposed bogus banker are facing fraud charges for allegedly scamming more than 24 women. More victims could be out there. ABC's Jacqueline Lee.
2: Federal prosecutors say 35-year-old Dejon Love posed as an NFL player with the San Francisco 49ers by posting videos on Instagram in team gear and then posing with all kinds of bling to create a fictitious persona. Authorities say he then pitched the women fake investments and then promising big returns, while his alleged accomplice, 18-year-old Taylor Chan, posed as his financial advisor to make the investments appear legitimate. Now, according to investigators, 26 alleged victims lost about $1.3 million.
0: Far-right provocateur Milo Yiannopoulos has been deported from the United States. He's back in the UK. The commentator had been detained by ICE at New Orleans International Airport for overstaying his visa. Dave Packer, ABC News.
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6: A pretty nice weekend ahead for everyone. Today you can expect mostly sunny skies, a chance of showers and thunderstorms this afternoon. The high will be in the upper 70s with a 40% chance of rain. Tonight will be partly cloudy in the evening, then becoming mostly cloudy. Fog could develop after midnight. The low tonight will be in the lower 60s. And for Sunday, mostly sunny in the morning, then partly sunny with showers and thunderstorms possible in the afternoon. The high on Sunday will be around 80, and the chance of rain on Sunday is 50%. That's the weather.
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Owner of a Lonely Heart, that's Yes, the Beach Boys, and Foreigner before that. And Foreigner's releasing an expanded version of Head Games on October 30th. It's a box set, going to feature concert staples like, of course, Dirty White Boy, a disc of outtakes and alternative versions, as well as a newly unearthed complete concert from their Head Games tour, featuring a previously unreleased song called Trouble, which has been remixed and released as the first taste of the box set, and it includes a guitar solo from Peter Frampton. So

0: called Trouble, which has been remixed and released as the first taste of the box set, and it includes a guitar solo from Peter Frampton. So again, this is going to be coming out.
1: The low tonight will be in the lower 60s, and for Sunday, mostly sunny in the morning, then partly sunny with showers and thunderstorms possible in the afternoon. The high on Sunday will be around 80, and the chance of rain on Sunday is 50%. That's the weather.
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0: Black Velvet, that's Alanna Miles. I'm Maria Danz, and I think everybody, the world, is sad about the passing of Dolly Parton. And she's known for her music, of course, and so many things, but she's got some really great movies, too. So I found this list of the top five Dolly Parton movies. See if you agree with this one, because every list is different. But this one has Rhinestone at number five, and that is my favorite, with Sylvester Stallone. Then Straight Talk, Best Little Whorehouse in Texas, 9 to 5, and they say the best Dolly movie is Steel Magnolias.
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0: day after day. That is Badfinger. I love it. I'm Maria Danza. Thank you so much for hanging out with us. And, well, there's three more Sundays until the 2026 NFL regular season, okay? So there's August 30th, obviously. Then we have September 6th. And then opening Sunday is September 13th. Now, the season officially kicks off a few days before that on Thursday, September 10th. But nope, in a couple of weeks, we'll be watching a full Sunday of football.
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1: ABC News, I'm Dave Packer. President Trump announcing a U.S.-Venezuelan oil agreement that he says will provide the U.S. majority control of more than 65 billion barrels of oil reserves in Venezuela. The president says it will lower gas prices. But says ABC Stephen Portnoy.
2: Venezuela's refining capacity has fallen to a fraction of what it once was due to neglect and decay. It would still take years to build up that country's refining capacity. A reality check here, it could be a long time before this deal has any impact on prices at the pump here.
1: Massive manhunt underway in Austria and across the EU for two suspects after a brazen smash and grab at a Vienna museum, the two men allegedly running off with a 200-carat diamond and platinum necklace. An investigation underway in Ukraine into why a warehouse full of munitions was put near a residential area outside of Kyiv. Russians targeted that facility in a drone strike Friday night. The attack left 37 dead. This is ABC News. Jury deliberations set to resume Monday in the Lindsay Clancy trial. The Massachusetts woman accused of murder and the deaths of her three children. ABC's Olivia Rubin.
3: Clancy admits she strangled her three children, and prosecutors say she planned it methodically because she was unhappy with her life.
4: It was what she had to do to end her misery.
3: But the defense says otherwise, arguing Clancy was suffering from postpartum psychosis, a rare, serious medical emergency after childbirth that can cause delusions, hallucinations, and homicidal or suicidal ideations. And they say it was only made worse when she was over-medicated and misdiagnosed.
1: Far-right provocateur Milo Yiannopoulos has been deported from the United States. He's back in the United Kingdom. The commentator had been detained by ICE at New Orleans International Airport for overstaying his visa in the country. Dave Packer, ABC News.
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Money for Nothing, that's Dire Straits. I'm Maria Danz, and they have ranked all of Ridley Scott's movies. And I'll tell you where his latest movie comes in just a few minutes. Right now, The Eagles.

0: Learning to Fly, that's Tom Petty. I'm Maria Danza, and Ridley Scott's latest movie is in theaters this weekend, The Dog Stars, and they have ranked all of his movies, all 30 of them, and Dog Stars came in at number 14, but here's the top five from 5 to 1. At number 5, Thelma and Louise, then The Martian, Gladiator, Blade Runner, and of course, at number 1, game over, dude, Alien.
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Stay with me. That is Rod Stewart. I'm Maria Danza, and he is one of many artists paying tribute to Dolly Parton. And he said he was absolutely floored by Dolly's passing. And he said that it feels colder now that our Dolly has gone. And a lot of friends and families and colleagues, they want September 25th to be Dolly Parton Day, 9 to 5. And I think it's a great idea. And that's going to do it for me. Thank you for listening.

0: yeah, we do bridal showers, birthday parties, and bar mitzvahs. 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
1: ABC News, I'm Dave Packer. The death toll continues to climb days after massive flash flooding obliterated parts of the Nepal-Tibet border region on Wednesday. Authorities say there are nearly 700 bodies that have been recovered across the region, and over 3,000 people are missing. The situation now at a critical juncture as the window to find people alive shrinks. President Trump announcing a new deal with Venezuela that would have the U.S. taking majority control of much of that country's oil reserves. He says it will substantially lower gas prices. Not so easy, says Gas Buddy head of petroleum analysis Patrick DeHaan.
2: Though the U.S. may be working with Venezuela on oil production, as we did months ago after the U.S. essentially invaded and shifted the regime, there's going to need to still be billions of dollars invested in infrastructure in Venezuela.
1: Jury deliberations set to resume Monday in the Lindsey Clancy trial, the Massachusetts woman accused of murder and the deaths of her three children. This is ABC News. Masses of sardines have washed up dead or dying in South Africa. Scientists are investigating whether a herpes virus detected in the fish is responsible. Or from ABC's Chuck Sievertson.
3: It's the first time that the PHV virus has been identified in sardines off South Africa. That virus was linked to two mass sardine deaths in Australia in the 1990s. It causes inflammation and thickening of sardines' gills, which interferes with their oxygen intake. PHV is a fish virus and poses no known risk to humans, say South African environmental officials. They say it doesn't mean healthy sardines caught commercially or canned sardine products are unsafe to eat.
1: A former longtime White House teleprompter operator will pay more than $170,000 to settle allegations he improperly wagered on President Trump's words. Regulators claim Gabriel Perez made more than $100,000 on Calchi's so-called mention markets. Perez will return those winnings and pay an additional $65,000 penalty under the agreement. Dave Packer, ABC News.
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That is Billy Squier. Happy weekend. It's Marty. So husband secrets, we'll talk about it. First, Bob Seger. That is Billy Squier. Happy weekend. It's Marty. So husband secrets, we'll talk about it. First, Bob Seger.

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How far off, I sat and wondered. Started humming a song from 1962. Ain't it funny how the night moves when you just don't seem to have as much to lose. Strange how the night moves.

0: Van Halen. So here's some harmless secrets husbands keep from their wives. Pretending to understand something they really don't. How much they would enjoy getting small compliments. They don't want to let the wife know that. 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I can feel that.
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0: Kenny Loggins. Hey, it's Marty. So what's it called when the person you had, you know, ghosted you suddenly reaches out and acts like nothing happened? That's referred to as zombieing. And a zombie is the only thing worse than a ghost in dating. Now, there's one appropriate response, according to experts, and that's no response at all. You save yourself the heartache and block their number immediately.
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0: That is you too. Hey, it's Marty. So do you avoid giving money to the homeless people because you think they're going to take it and spend it on drugs or alcohol? Well, that's not the case. Yes. Most people think that when you do that, that's what's going to happen. But research says, no, that's not really the case. You're not going to spend it on that.
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0: refining capacity has fallen to a fraction of what it once was due to neglect and decay. It would still take years to build up that country's refining capacity. A reality check here, it could be a long time before this deal has any impact on prices at the pump here.
1: Massive manhunt underway in Austria and across the EU for two suspects after a brazen smash and grab at a Vienna museum, the two men allegedly running off with a 200-carat diamond and platinum necklace. An investigation underway in Ukraine into why a warehouse full of munitions was put near a residential area outside of Kyiv. Russians targeted that facility in a drone strike Friday night. The attack left 37 dead. This is ABC News. Jury deliberation set to resume Monday in the Lindsay Clancy trial. The Massachusetts woman accused of murder in the deaths of her three children. ABC's Olivia Rubin.
2: Clancy admits she strangled her three children, and prosecutors say she planned it methodically because she was unhappy with her life.
3: It was what she had to do to end her misery.
2: But the defense says otherwise, arguing Clancy was suffering from postpartum psychosis, a rare, serious medical emergency after childbirth that can cause delusions, hallucinations, and homicidal or suicidal ideations. And they say it was only made worse when she was over-medicated and misdiagnosed.
1: Far-right provocateur Milo Yiannopoulos has been deported from the United States. He's back in the United Kingdom. The commentator had been detained by ICE at New Orleans International Airport for overstaying his visa in the country. Dave Packer, ABC News.
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0: Jefferson Starship. 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So how addicted are you to your phone? Here's a simple test. 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
1: ABC News, I'm Dave Packard. The death toll continues to climb days after massive flash flooding obliterated parts of the Nepal-Tibet border region on Wednesday. Authorities say there are nearly 700 bodies that have been recovered across the region, and over 3,000 people are missing. The situation now at a critical juncture as the window to find people alive shrinks. President Trump announcing a new deal with Venezuela that would have the U.S. taking majority control of much of that country's oil reserves. He says it will substantially lower gas prices. Not so easy, says Gas Buddy head of petroleum analysis Patrick DeHaan.
2: Though the U.S. may be working with Venezuela on oil production, as we did months ago after the U.S. essentially invaded and shifted the regime, there's going to need to still be billions of dollars invested in infrastructure in Venezuela.
1: Jury deliberation set to resume Monday in the Lindsey Clancy trial, the Massachusetts woman accused of murder and the deaths of her three children. This is ABC News. Masses of sardines have washed up dead or dying in South Africa. Scientists are investigating whether a herpes virus detected in the fish is responsible. More from ABC's Chuck Sievertson.
3: It's the first time that the PHV virus has been identified in sardines off South Africa. That virus was linked to two mass sardine deaths in Australia in the 1990s. It causes inflammation and thickening of sardines' gills, which interferes with their oxygen intake. PHV is a fish virus and poses no known risk to humans, say South African environmental officials. They say it doesn't mean healthy sardines caught commercially or canned sardine products are unsafe to eat.
1: A former longtime White House teleprompter operator will pay more than $170,000 to settle allegations he improperly wagered on President Trump's words. Regulators claim Gabriel Perez made more than $100,000 on Calchi's so-called mention markets. Perez will return those winnings and pay an additional $65,000 penalty under the agreement. Dave Packer, ABC News.
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0: 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So koalas have fingerprints almost identical to humans, apparently. So identical that they've confused some crime scene investigators. Imagine trying to solve a case and realize it might be the Australian koala as the suspect.
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1: ABC News, I'm Dave Packer. President Trump announcing a U.S.-Venezuelan oil agreement that he says will provide the U.S. majority control of more than 65 billion barrels of oil reserves in Venezuela. The president says it will lower gas prices, but says ABC's Stephen Portnoy.
2: Venezuela's refining capacity has fallen to a fraction of what it once was due to neglect and decay. It would still take years to build up that country's refining capacity. A reality check here, it could be a long time before this deal has any impact on prices at the pump here.
1: Massive manhunt underway in Austria and across the EU for two suspects after a brazen smash and grab at a Vienna museum, the two men allegedly running off with a 200-carat diamond and platinum necklace. An investigation underway in Ukraine into why a warehouse full of munitions

0: munitions was put near a residential area outside of Kyiv. Russians targeted that facility in a drone strike Friday night. The attack left 37 dead. This is ABC News. Jury deliberation set to resume Monday in the Lindsey Clancy trial. The Massachusetts woman accused of murder in the deaths of her three children. ABC's Olivia Rubin.
1: Clancy admits she strangled her three children, and prosecutors say she planned it methodically because she was unhappy with her life.
2: It was what she had to do to end her misery.
1: But the defense says otherwise, arguing Clancy was suffering from postpartum psychosis, a rare, serious medical emergency after childbirth that can cause delusions, hallucinations, and homicidal or suicidal ideations. And they say it was only made worse when she was over-medicated and misdiagnosed.
0: Far-right provocateur Milo Yiannopoulos has been deported from the United States. He's back in the United Kingdom. The commentator had been detained by ICE at New Orleans International Airport for overstaying his visa in the country. Dave Packer, ABC News.
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0: Bob Seger, Shakedown. You're listening to Marty. So, ladies, do you like to go to bridal showers or baby showers? 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

0: And it's Pat Benatar. You're listening to Marty. So it's okay to eat the eye of a potato, right? No. Avoid them. The eyes of the potato are just buds that grow into potato plants. They may contain too much of the neurotoxin that occurs naturally in many plants. So they say don't do that.
1: Spruce Pines.

0: occurs naturally in many plants, so they say don't do that.
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0: They may contain too much of the neurotoxin that occurs naturally in many plants, so they say don't do that.
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0: Jesus Jones right here, right now. You're listening to Marty. So how do you know if a guy's into you? He brags about himself. If a man laundry lists his finer points, it's usually a desperate ploy to win you over, right? And be in the favor of winning you over.
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1: ABC News, I'm Dave Packer. The death toll continues to climb days after massive flash flooding obliterated parts of the Nepal-Tibet border region on Wednesday. Authorities say there are nearly 700 bodies that have been recovered across the region, and over 3,000 people are missing. The situation now at a critical juncture as the window to find people alive shrinks. President Trump announcing a new deal with Venezuela that would have the U.S. taking majority control of much of that country's oil reserves. He says it will substantially lower gas prices. Not so easy, says Gas Buddy head of petroleum analysis Patrick DeHaan.
2: Though the U.S. may be working with Venezuela on oil production, as we did months ago after the U.S. essentially invaded and shifted the regime, there's going to need to still be billions of dollars invested in infrastructure in Venezuela.
1: Jury deliberations set to resume Monday in the Lindsey Clancy trial, the Massachusetts woman accused of murder and the deaths of her three children. This is ABC News. Masses of sardines have washed up dead or dying in South Africa. Scientists are investigating whether a herpes virus detected in the fish is responsible. More from ABC's Chuck Sievertson.
3: It's the first time that the PHV virus has been identified in sardines off South Africa. That virus was linked to two mass sardine deaths in Australia in the 1990s. It causes inflammation and thickening of sardines' gills, which interferes with their oxygen intake. PHV is a fish virus and poses no known risk to humans, say South African environmental officials. They say it doesn't mean healthy sardines caught commercially or canned sardine products are unsafe to eat.
1: A former longtime White House teleprompter operator will pay more than $170,000 to settle allegations he improperly wagered on President Trump's words. Regulators claim Gabriel Perez made more than $100,000 on Calchi's so-called mention markets. Perez will return those winnings and pay an additional $65,000 penalty under the agreement. Dave Packer, ABC News.
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0: 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So if you want to be happy, repot your houseplants. 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And this is according to research that was done out of Great Britain.
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0: That is Brian Adams, and everything I do it for you. All right, it's Marty making tracks out of here. Hope you enjoy the rest of your weekend. And do me a favor and just keep us involved all weekend long. We appreciate you.
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1: ABC News, I'm Dave Packer. President Trump announcing a U.S.-Venezuelan oil agreement that he says will provide the U.S. majority control of more than 65 billion barrels of oil reserves in Venezuela. The president says it will lower gas prices, but says ABC's Stephen Portnoy.
2: Venezuela's refining capacity has fallen to a fraction of what it once was due to neglect and decay. It would still take years to build up that country's refining capacity. A reality check here, it could be a long time before this deal has any impact on prices at the pump here.
1: Massive manhunt underway in Austria and across the EU for two suspects after a brazen smash and grab at a Vienna museum, the two men allegedly running off with a 200-carat diamond and platinum necklace. An investigation underway in Ukraine into why a warehouse full of munitions was put near a residential area outside of Kyiv. Russians targeted that facility in a drone strike Friday night. The attack left 37 dead. This is ABC News. Jury deliberation set to resume Monday in the Lindsey Clancy trial. The Massachusetts woman accused of murder in the deaths of her three children. ABC's Olivia Rubin.
3: Clancy admits she strangled her three children, and prosecutors say she planned it methodically because she was unhappy with her life.
4: It was what she had to do to end her misery.
3: But the defense says otherwise, arguing Clancy was suffering from postpartum psychosis, a rare, serious medical emergency after childbirth that can cause delusions, hallucinations, and homicidal or suicidal ideations. And they say it was only made worse when she was over-medicated and misdiagnosed.
1: Far-right provocateur Milo Yiannopoulos has been deported from the United States. He's back in the United Kingdom. The commentator had been detained by ICE at New Orleans International Airport for overstaying his visa in the country. Dave Packer, ABC News.
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It's Foreigner, Cold as Ice. I'm Jackson Beckham. How you doing? Neil Young and Willie Nelson will be at Farm Aid in Virginia Beach this fall. But they've now announced two other shows right before that one. I'll tell you where they're going to be just ahead. It's Rod Stewart with a wish for longevity. May you be forever young.

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Good Sunday morning to you. Outside right now at 7 o'clock here in Spruce Pond, it's 62 degrees, and we're looking for mostly sunny skies today with a 40% chance of showers and thunderstorms this afternoon through the evening with highs around 80. We'll see clouds roll in tonight and overnight lows in the low 60s. For Monday, mostly sunshine, a chance of showers and thunderstorms for the afternoon with highs in the low 80s.

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3: Well, good morning. I want to thank you for tuning in this morning to the Living by Faith radio broadcast. My name is Jameson Burleson, and I appreciate you for tuning in this morning. Thank you for coming on here, and whether it's radio or online, and being with us this morning, and whether it's on purpose or on accident, I always try to implement that idea. Maybe somebody's driving down the road and has stumbled upon 101.1 or 1470. And so if you have, stick with us for a little while. And I'm sure the Lord has something in store for you this morning. He is he's sovereign and he's almighty, amen. And he's all-knowing, and he knows exactly what we need when we need it. And I believe that wholeheartedly. So I'm glad you're here. Hope you've had a good week. Hope you're going to go to church. Hope you're going to go serve the church, amen. Choir. I hope maybe sing in the choir, teach Sunday school class, usher. Who knows? But there is always some capacity to serve, amen. And so find yourself serving this morning. Find yourself in church. If you're not able, the Lord's made a way, amen. I'm thankful for God's provisions through radio, through live stream, through media, that we get the gospel out there, amen. Thankful for the people at the radio station. Thankful that God opened this window up for me. And I'm just, I could go on and on what God has done for me in my life, but I'm thankful that he saved me. Most importantly, amen. He picked my old dirty self up and then cleaned me off, brushed me off, and he said, "Here, son, I'll give you new life." New life, how's that, God? New life through my son Jesus, amen. And that is that's the most important thing he's ever done for me. And I told somebody this week, I think it was this past Sunday, you know, if I lost everything that I had, if I lost my house, if I lost my family, if I lost everything that the Lord has blessed me with, if it just all of a sudden just disappeared and was to leave out of here, there's one thing that I'll never lose, and that is my salvation. Amen. Ain't nobody going to take that away from me. The world can take a lot of things from me, but ain't nobody taking my salvation from me. Amen. That's a gift of God, and I have received it, and I just want to thank him for saving me. I want to thank him for calling me. I am thankful that you're here. Let's get into the study. John chapter number 7. I also never want to go a segment without thanking my supporters and what they mean to me. You all know who you are. Thank you. Whether it's prayer support or any other kind of support, you all know exactly who you are. You all know the what you really, truly mean to me. And so John chapter number 7, we'll be picking up, of course, right? You could have guessed where we'll be at. We've been here for a year and a half now. You're probably getting sick and tired of me saying turn your Bibles to John, but maybe not. I hope not, but maybe you are. John chapter number 7, and it seems like I just, the more I read this book, the more I get out of it. You know, it's like, have you ever had a washcloth and you try to wring all the water out of it, and then you go back and wring some more, and there's just a little bit more come out of it, right? You can just, I mean, this Bible is just full of it, man. Let me tell you what, it's just full of it. I could read it and get something out of it every day, and something a little bit more out of it every day, and something a little bit more out of it every day. So, got you a Bibles, turn with me to John chapter number 7. We'll be reading starting in verse number 30. John chapter number 7, verse number 30. The Bible says this, "Then they sought to take him, but no man laid hands on him, because his hour was not yet come. And many of the people believed on him and said, When Christ cometh, will he do more miracles than these which this man hath done?" Verse number 32. "The Pharisees heard that the people murmured such things concerning him. And the Pharisees and the chief priests sent officers to take him. Then said Jesus unto them, Yet a little while am I with you, and then I go unto him that sent me." Verse number 34, where we want to end for right now, I believe, says this, "Ye shall seek me and shall not find me, and where I am, thither you cannot come." Let us pray. Almighty God in heaven, Father, thank you for giving me this Bible, God. Thank you for giving me this opportunity, God. Thank you for saving me and calling me, God, and appointing me, God, to this very time. I want to thank you, Father. But God, I pray, God, that you would hide me behind the cross this morning, Father. Not that people would see me or hear me through this radio ministry, Father, but that they would see you and they would see you and hear you, Father. I pray that the Holy Spirit would help my words, Father, as they transmit out, God, touch the heart of somebody out there in need of something, Father. You know the need. I pray, God, you'd help them, and we'll give you all the honor and the praise. In Jesus' name I pray. Amen. So just to recap a little bit, I'm not going to dive too far back into our recap. Sometimes I go back and I'll recap. Sometimes I'll begin kind of, going back over what we've covered the last couple of weeks, and it'll just make me want to preach on those again, because it's just so great. But just a little recap on what's going on in John chapter number 7, right? I mean, if you remember John's gospel, right, it's about Jesus, amen. It's all about Jesus. Make much of Jesus Christ. And so we get over here into John chapter number 7, and John chapter number 7 begins with Jesus and his brothers. And we talked about that over there. There's a festival going on, if you will. And it's called, referenced here in John chapter number 7, Feast of the Tabernacles, right? Feast of Tabernacles. We call it the Feast of the Booths, the Festival of Tabernacles. But you all get the idea. It's called the Feast of Tabernacles going on in the city here. And that's when the pilgrims or pilgrims make the journey to the city there. And they line the streets with booths. And it's not like booths you would think, like booths in a restaurant. But it's booths, like they set up tents and canopies along the street, and that's where they'll camp out for the time being during that festival. And it's to symbolize and really to remember where God had brought them from, right, in the wilderness. You know, if you remember that wilderness journey, they would pick their tent up and then they would place it back down wherever they were going to stay for a little while. And so that's kind of the idea of the Feast of the Tabernacles there. And there's a lot of people. We never really understand the magnitude. It's hard to sometimes, but there's a lot of people in the city at this time. And the beginning of John chapter number 7, Jesus' brothers say, "Hey, if you're the real deal," and this is just old mountain talk here, but they say, "Hey, if you're the real deal, then you need to go into town and show people that you're the real deal." And if you remember at that time, they're not believers in Jesus. They're not really sure that he is the Messiah. And we had those unbelieving brothers. We got the unbelieving Jews and the unbelieving world, amen. We've seen that at the beginning of John chapter number 7. Well, Jesus does go to the feast. He does go to the festival, if you will. And he says he goes in the middle of the festival and he shows up in the temple and begins teaching. And that's really that's a big deal, because over there we read in Malachi number 3 the prophecy concerning Jesus, right? And he talks about the Messiah showing up in the temple. And Jesus showed up in the temple over there and began teaching. And we've seen a couple of people groups there, if you remember. We've got the Jews, right? And John references them as the Jews, right? And we know that as that to be the Pharisees, right? And then we've got the people, okay? And that's who? That's the pilgrims that have made their journey, right? That's staying the week or so many days in the city, right? And then we've got, last week, we were introduced to another people group. That was the Jerusalemites, right? And who was that? That's the people that are living in Jerusalem. And that's important because why? Because they knew that their leaders, who's the leaders? The Pharisees, right? The Jews, John references them as. Now, follow me. I'm getting here. They knew that they were plotting to kill Jesus. But you had the people, the pilgrims, that had no idea. They just there for the festival. They heard Jesus teaching and preaching, and they seen the miracles that Jesus was doing. They were astonished. I mean, and so Jesus, we've got these couple of people groups, different people groups here in the temple, and Jesus is teaching to them. And so that's where we're at so far in John chapter number 7. And we picked up here in verse number 30. He's still talking to them. Right now, he's kind of targeting the Jews, if you will, the Pharisees, right? And verse number 30 is where we picked up. It says, then they sought to take him. Who's they right there? They sought to take him. Who's that? That's the Jews, the Pharisees. They sought to take him, but no man laid hands on him. Why is that, friend? Why? Because his hour was not yet come. And we talked about this a little bit last week, but I'm going to reiterate it, okay? Who sought to take him? The Jews did. Why did they seek to take him? Because, we're going to find out here in just a minute, because they disagreed with his teachings. They did not believe him to be the Son of God or the Messiah, right? And so what did they were going to take him by force. They were going to take officers. And that's actually what they done. They sent officers here in the verses we read to take him up. But the Bible says what? No man laid hands on him. Because why? Because his hour is not yet come. Amen. Hey, we talked about God's timing last week. We talked about just how important God's timing truly is in our lives. Have you ever wanted to do something? Have you ever really wanted to make something happen in your life? I really want to do this. I really want to go here. I really want to get this done in my life, right? But things didn't really line up. Amen. Things really wasn't falling into place. I'll tell you what, I've been a victim of that before, amen. Graduating high school, I had big plans. I really wanted to do this. I really wanted to do that. And I never really, nothing ever really worked for me. I'll tell you what, I tried to go off to college. I tried to do this. I tried to do that. And nothing ever really worked out for me. But now looking back on the timeline of my life, amen, I can tell you what was going on. It was God's timing falling into place, amen. It was the hand of God on my life, ushering me down his correct timeline and his correct will. Amen. And I say praise be unto God, friend. Hey, don't get discouraged this morning. Hey, don't fall into the sin of comparison, if you will. Don't compare your life to other people's. Don't look at other people's enjoyments and think, man, I ain't got nothing. Don't look at other people's timeline and think, man, I ain't got nothing. I ain't got no job. I ain't got no family. Hey, man, I can't find nothing to do. Friend, listen to me. Hey, it's all on God's timeline this morning. Jesus was over there in the city and they wanted to take him. And it says, hey, no man laid hands on him. It doesn't matter how hard those Jews tried. They could not take him. Why? Because of God's timeline. Amen. God's timing is the final rule. Nothing happens. Nothing happens in this world without first happening or being checked off by God. Amen. That proves the sovereignty of God right here. It really does. And that word sometimes makes people nervous. But God is sovereign. What's that mean, preacher? God is all powerful. And he's all knowing. And he is in control. Amen. And no matter how hard you try to do things. Amen. If God hasn't verified it, it ain't going to happen. That's the Jews are trying to take Jesus. I mean, the plan will happen in God's time, amen. I got to talking about this last week, and I want to reiterate a little bit. This point is important because of this reason right here. Understand that God's timeline is what we're all on here. And we've got to realize that God's on the outside of this thing. God is seeing all of it. God's seeing this from end to end. He knows. He knows where it started. He knows where it ends. And he knows everything that happens in between those two points. Okay. And this is important. We've got to remember the sovereignty of God. We've got to remember the timing of God, Christian, because I see a lot of people today getting discouraged, or maybe even getting up, their anxiety coming up. They're getting nervous. Maybe they're freaking out because of the things going on in this world. We've got what we've got going on. We've got earthquakes in diverse places. We've got fires. We've got catastrophic disasters going on around the world, right? I've seen that Nepal flooding this week. That has just broken my heart for those people, right? And then what do we've got over there in Iran? We've got some tensions going on in the Middle East between that strait over there and money and currency and these world leaders meeting, friend. Hey, listen, in all of those things, you accumulate and put those in one big basket of a news network and you watch it, and guess what's going to happen? Your blood pressure is going to rise. Your heart rate's going to rise. You want to get a little antsy, if you will. Going to get a little nervous, friend. Hey, but I want to stand here and encourage you this morning. Hey, listen, calm back down. Hey, just take a deep breath. I know this world's crazy. It's just so chaotic. Got so many things going on. But I'm going to tell you what, friend, nothing's happening that's surprising God this morning. And it's all falling on God's timeline. Amen. God is in control. Amen. And so this is a great encouragement to us. Why is that? Because

through the lens of revelation, amen. If you're looking at the world through the lens of revelation, amen, we as Christians believe authentic is what I've got written down. Hey, I like to see many people come to Jesus, amen, but these people right here, they may be coming to Jesus for the wrong reason. What's it say? Many people believed on him and said, when Christ cometh, will he do more miracles than these which this man hath done? They had seen these miracles that Jesus had performed. And this is what they said. He's got to be the Messiah. Because if the Messiah does come, is he going to perform more miracles than this? I mean, they were just blown away. They were saying, there's no way that the next man is going to be any better than this man. Is what they were believing on Jesus for what they seen. They were believing on Jesus for the miracles that he had performed. Amen. And listen to me. I cannot tell you if that was true belief by them. I cannot tell you that how many people got saved that day. How many people put their faith in Jesus Christ. I can't tell you right there. The pilgrims were believing in Jesus. And they seen the miracles he done. Right? And many people still believe just because of the things Jesus can do. Amen. Right. And that's a very surface level faith right there. I'll tell you what, just believing on Jesus for what he can do. Amen. I believe on Jesus. Why? Because he changed my life. Amen. I believe on Jesus because I believe that he defeated death, hell, and the grave. Amen. I believe that he took my sins to Calvary. I believe that. I've never seen him. I've never touched him. I've never shook his hand. Amen. But I do believe in faith. And these people were seeing something and they were believing it. And so it's very surface level faith, amen. Right? But oftentimes that kind of faith is not life changing faith. And we see that. We've seen that theme through the Gospels. We've seen that. We've seen a lot of people seeing. We've seen a great falling away just in chapter number 6. I mean, we've seen that when Jesus fed the 5,000 and then many of the disciples left shortly after that. We've seen that, right? And so that's a big question mark right there. But know this right here. Know this, one, I'm not to judge. I'm not going to be the final judge. And that's the same today. I mean, that's true. I cannot judge you. I won't be judging you, amen. That's up to God. That's up to you and God. I cannot tell you whether you've got it or not. That's between you and God. And you better know that you've got it personally, amen. You better make a personal decision. Don't let somebody else make it for you because that ain't going to do it, friend. You better know that you know that you know. You better know where you stand before a holy God because one of these days when you are, hey, listen to me, you better know how you're getting through, amen. You better know what you believe. You better know that the only way to the Father is through the Son. Jesus says, I am the way, the truth, and the life. No man cometh unto the Father except by me. Amen. You better know. I can't know for you. All I can do is point you. I'm like a compass. Amen. I try to be like a compass. I'm trying to point you. I'm not trying to point you north, though. I'm trying to point you to Jesus. Amen. And so we see the people. And I like, you know, the Bible says many. You know, many of the people. And I believe that to be the pilgrims. Believed on this man. It says believed on him. And it says surely this has got to be the Messiah because of the many, many miracles that he has done. You know, that kind of reminded me of Nicodemus over there. Nicodemus said, he said, Rabbi, we know that you are sent from God by the miracles you do. I mean, all indicators point that Jesus was the Messiah. But these Pharisees were so blinded in their legalism, so blinded in their traditions, amen. I mean, that word traditions, oh my goodness, friend. They were so blinded by these things. And I tell you what, friend, that's the same way today. There's so many Pharisees still out there today. What are you saying? I'm not saying that they're dressed like the Pharisees, right? But I tell you what, they believe in like the Pharisees did. They believe that there's hoops you have to jump through. They believe that there's so many things that you have to do to be saved, friend. No, that's not the truth this morning. Can I tell you what? If you're going to be saved, it's only going to be by one way. It's believing.

0: I'm not saying that they're dressed like the Pharisees, right? But I'll tell you what, they believe in like the Pharisees did. They believe that there's hoops you have to jump through. They believe that there's so many things that you have to do to be saved, friend. No, that's not the truth this morning. Can I tell you what? If you're going to be saved, it's only going to be by one way. It's believing in their traditions, amen? I mean, that word traditions, oh my goodness, friend. They were so blinded by these things. And I tell you what, friend, that's the same way today. There's so many Pharisees still out there today. What are you saying? I'm not saying that they're dressed like the Pharisees, right? But I'll tell you what, they believe in like the Pharisees did. They believe that there's hoops you have to jump through. They believe that there's so many things that you have to do to be saved, friend. No, that's not the truth this morning. Can I tell you what? If you're going to be saved, I mean, that word traditions, oh my goodness, friend. They were so blinded by these things. And I tell you what, friend, that's the same way today. There's so many Pharisees still out there today. What are you saying? I'm not saying that they're dressed like the Pharisees, right? But I'll tell you what, they believe in like the Pharisees did. They believe that there's hoops you have to jump through. They believe that there's so many things that you have to do to be saved, friend. No, that's not the truth this morning. Can I tell you what? If you're going to be saved, it's only going to be by one way. It's believing on Jesus Christ. And this was the members of the temple police, right? The Pharisees. Got who? We've got the Pharisees. We've got the people. We've got the Jerusalem lights. And we got the officer standing there. I mean, Jesus is drawing quite the crowd right now. In verse number 32, it says this: Then Jesus said unto them, Yet a little while am I with you, and then I go unto him that sent me. In a little while, I'll be going away, is what he says. In a little while, I'll be leaving. You know what's funny? Jesus saying, not on your time, boys. Jesus saying, not when you say, not on your time. No. What's he saying? Hey, I'll be going away. It's not on your time, but on mine, right? Jesus is going to submit to the Father's plan. Amen. Jesus is going to submit to, and he's going where? He says, yet a little while am I with you, and then I go unto him. He's going unto that heavenly home, right? Going to him that sent me. Verse number 34, and we'll end right here. The Bible says this: Ye shall seek me. That's Jesus saying that, and shall not find me. And where I am, thither you cannot come. He says this right here. He says, finally, to these Pharisees, he's got the officers there. He's got all these people surrounding him. He says what? Ye shall seek me and will not find me. And friend, that's a dangerous warning right there. Those people around there, the Pharisees especially, they didn't understand what was being said by Jesus right there. Jesus said, ye shall seek me and you will not find me. There's coming a day, friend. This is very foretelling by Jesus here. There will be a day. There is coming a day, friend. I'm going to talk to you, unbeliever, this morning. There is coming a day where you're going to be able or be wanting to seek Jesus. You're going to be seeking a Savior. Hey, when you're standing in front of an almighty, holy God this morning, oh, friend, listen to me. Hey, when you're standing there in front of God, there'll be a time when you're going to be seeking a Savior, and it's going to be too late this morning. It's going to be too late if you wait, amen. Don't wait too late to seek for the Savior. Hey, because guess what? He says this: You shall seek me, and what? You shall not find me. You shall not find me. Oh, friend, what a dangerous warning this morning from Jesus. Oh, friend, you need to seek him while he can be found this morning. You need to find him while he's still available to be found, amen, as a Savior. One of these days, you'll look for him and you won't be able to find him as a Savior. He'll be the holy judge, amen. You'll be standing in front of him as a holy judge, and it'll be far too late this morning. That's exactly what Jesus was saying. You're going to miss this. Don't miss the Savior this morning. Ye shall seek me and shall not find me. There will be a day when many will be looking for a Savior, but it will be too late. Friend, don't wait too late this morning. I hope you got something. We're just walking through the Bible. I'm going to let God's Word do the teaching and preaching. Hope you have a great day in the Lord's day. God bless you.
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3: Let's take our Bibles and open them to the 6th chapter of Paul's letter to the Galatians. That's Galatians chapter 6, and I want to look at verses 7 and 8 of this chapter. So you find Galatians chapter 6, verses 7 and 8. When you have found those verses, you'll probably recognize them as being very well known. But I feel like it's where the Lord wants us to be today. And so let's begin by reading Galatians chapter 6, verses 7 and 8. The Bible says here, "Do not be deceived. God is not mocked. For whatever a man sows, that he will also reap. For he who sows to his flesh will of the flesh reap corruption. But he who sows to the Spirit will of the Spirit reap everlasting life." There's a story that comes out of the days when America was first being settled by Europeans. A certain Frenchman made a very profitable living by trading with the Native Americans. But the Frenchman was greedy and dishonest, and so one day he tricked the Native Americans by getting them to give him their furs in exchange for some gunpowder, even though he knew they didn't have any rifles. He told them, "If you will just plant this gunpowder in the ground, you will be amazed at the crop it will produce." So the Native Americans made the trade. They planted the gunpowder in one of their best fields, and they waited for the crop to come up. They even went so far as to keep guards at the field to make sure that no one stole their valuable crop. But after months of waiting, they finally realized they had been had. And so the next time that French trader came around, they just very nonchalantly and casually picked up everything he had and walked off with it without paying for any of it. And this, of course, upset the Frenchman, but he was vastly outnumbered, and he didn't dare start any kind of skirmish. All he could do was go to the tribal chief and register a complaint with him. So he went to the chief, and he said, "I demand that you make your people pay for what they took from me." And the chief just stared at him for a moment and then said this, "We will pay as soon as we harvest our gunpowder crop." Well, gunpowder is not seed, is it? And so those Native Americans, they did not reap a crop from it, but that French trader, he certainly reaped the crop he had sown. He had sown the seeds of outright theft, and that was exactly the harvest he reaped in the end. Now, I don't know what seeds you are sowing in your life these days, but I do know this: you will reap what you have sown. How do I know that? I know it because this is one of the most basic truths in all of creation. We can even call it a universal law. You will reap what you sow. And really, this law pertains not just to natural matters, but also to spiritual matters. So I want us to look at these verses today and talk about this matter of sowing and reaping. Now, first of all, these verses show us an unmocked God. Verse 7 gives us a truth that is very simple, very basic, and yet very important. It says, "Do not be deceived. God is not mocked. For whatever a man sows, that he will also reap." The teaching is, if you think you can mock God and somehow not reap the harvest from that, you deceive yourself. Now, the Greek word that is translated here as mocked, it's very graphic. It comes from a Greek word that has to do with the nose. So, to mock someone in this way is to turn up your nose at that person. And this idea of turning up your nose in order to show your disdain for someone, it plays off the idea of you turning your nose away from a bad smell. So the picture is, you hear God's word, God's will, God's message, but you don't like what you hear. It is odious to you. It smells bad to you. And so you lift up your head in defiance and you turn your nose away from it so you don't have to be exposed to it anymore. Isn't that a very graphic picture of what we're talking about here? And folks, the world is filled with people who do this. There are all kinds of people out there running around who hear God's word, His will, His message. They ignore it because it doesn't smell good to them, and then they head right out and do their own thing. And can I let you in on a little secret? Some of these people even profess to be Christians. But what these people all ultimately find is that God can't truly be mocked, because in the end, somewhere down the road, He will ensure that these people somehow reap what they sow. Even as they think they can mock Him and get by with it, all they're doing is deceiving themselves. And their self-deception just grows deeper and deeper as God, who always has His reasons, by the way, delays making them reap what they have sown. But make no mistake, their harvests are surely coming. When I was in middle school, I had a teacher named Mary Graham. She was my language arts teacher. And one year, she divided our class into two groups. One group sat in rows on one side of the room, and the other group sat in rows on the other side of the room. The grades of one group were lower, and so Miss Graham personally taught that group. I guess she wanted to try to catch them up. And she let her assistant teacher just sort of supervise or oversee the other group. I won't say the assistant teacher did all that much teaching, but she was sort of our supervisor, because I was in the assistant teacher's group. And the deal was, we were supposed to read this series of paperback books and then take the multiple choice test at the end of each book, and then turn in the book and the test to be graded. We were even allowed to work at our own pace, without anybody making us do the work. The assistant teacher really just kind of sat there and really didn't do a lot, but we were supposed to be doing our own work. And under that kind of a setup, I just goofed off in that class every day. I had no interest in reading those books, and nobody was making me do it. And not one time did any teacher tell me that I was getting behind, and so I figured that it must not be that big a deal. But I found out how big a deal it was when Miss Graham called me to her desk at the end of the year and said, "Russell, I'm going to have to fail you because you haven't read those books you were supposed to read and turn in your test from them." Well, so much for me being in the group with the higher grades, right? Well, that was on a Friday, and I was scared. I was embarrassed. I was mad at myself. And so I asked her, what if I take all those books home this weekend, read them, take the test, and turn them in to you Monday? She said, you can't do it. She said, there are just too many of them. You would never be able to finish it. I said, just give them to me and let me try. So I took a whole stack of those stupid books home that Friday, and that afternoon I started reading them and filling out those multiple choice tests, and I pretty much didn't stop that weekend except for a few breaks here and there until I had them all done. And I turned them in to Miss Graham on Monday. She graded them. I did well on them, and I learned a valuable lesson. I learned that just because you think you are getting by with bad behavior, you aren't. And there will come a time when that bill comes due. As a matter of fact, that's one of the basic rules about seed sowing. You reap in a later season than you sow. You see, I got my assignment from that assistant teacher, mocked it by turning up my nose at it, and spent the next several weeks thinking I was getting by with what I was doing and that I wasn't going to reap the crop of my bad seed sowing. But all I was really accomplishing was deceiving myself, because my day of reaping the crop I had sown was coming. And what held true for me in Mary Graham's class back then, it also holds true for spiritual matters. Do not be deceived. God is not mocked. For whatever a man sows, that he will also reap. Everybody eventually has to deal with an unmocked God. Now, second, let's talk about an unalterable harvest. Look again at the end of verse 7. For whatever a man sows, listen, that he will also reap. Now, don't miss that word, that. What kind of a world would it be if a farmer planted corn but reaped wheat? What kind of a world would it be if he planted carrots but reaped lettuce? It would be total chaos. But the Bible describes God as a God of order, and there is definitely a divine order to all of creation. So in keeping with this divine order, whatever you sow, that's what you reap. And that common sense fact is unalterable. And this truth also applies to spiritual matters. And as proof of this, let me give you a couple of reference verses here. First, in Job 4:8. Job says, I have seen those who plow iniquity and sow trouble reap the same. Notice that. They reap the same. They don't reap something different. They reap the same. And then second, in Hosea 8:7, God speaks through the prophet Hosea to the Jews of Israel's northern kingdom, and he says of those Jews, they sow the wind and reap the whirlwind. Well, what is a whirlwind but wind that is concentrated and circulating? It is wind that is whirling. So whatever kind of seed you sow, that's the unalterable harvest you will reap, the same stuff. Even more than that, you will most likely reap more than you sow, because that's how seed sowing works. That's another basic rule about seed sowing. You reap more than you sow. That's why Hosea said to those Jews, you've sown the wind, and so you'll reap, what, the wind? No, the whirlwind. See, the whirlwind is just more wind. That's how seed sowing works. You reap what you sow, and really you reap more than you sow, but this is what we're talking about when we're talking about an unalterable harvest. You reap what you sow. All right, now third, this passage also has something to say about an ungodly lifestyle, an ungodly lifestyle. Look at the first part of verse 8. It says, for he who sows to his flesh will of the flesh reap corruption. Now, there are a couple of words here that need defining. The first one is that word flesh. What does that word mean? Well, the Bible uses the word flesh in different ways. Sometimes the Bible uses it to refer to the human body. For example, 1 John 4:2 says that Jesus Christ has come in the flesh. And John 1:14 says, "And the Word," capital W, referring to Jesus, "was made flesh." Those verses simply mean that Jesus had a human body. Other times, though, the Bible uses the word flesh to refer to the bodies of the earth's creatures. An example of that would be 1 Corinthians 15:39, which says, "There is one kind of flesh of men, another flesh of beasts, another of fishes, and another of birds." But then there are those times in the New Testament when this word flesh is used to refer to the sinful nature that each of us got wired with at the moment of our conception. And that's how the term is used here. And when it is used in this way, the flesh refers to what we call the Adamic nature. We call it that because it can be traced all the way back to Adam, who in his sin-fallen state became the biological father of our entire race. Now, in regards to this inborn nature of sin, Paul says in Romans 7:18, "I know that in my flesh nothing good dwells." So when Galatians 6:8 talks about a person sowing to the flesh, it is talking about that person living out an ungodly lifestyle that is dominated by that person's inner, sinful, Adamic nature. We won't turn back there, but in chapter 5, verses 19 through 22 of this same book of Galatians, Paul actually gives a lengthy list of what he calls the works of the flesh. On that list, you'll find adultery and fornication, idolatry, hatred, jealousies, outbursts of wrath, drunkenness, and all other types of sinful behavior. And Paul, it's not like he was even trying to give an all-inclusive list there. He even closes that list by saying, "and the like," meaning I could list a lot more. But that list at least gives us a working idea of what sowing seeds to the flesh looks like. And then the second word that we need to define here, besides the word flesh, is this word corruption. He who sows to his flesh will of the flesh reap corruption. What exactly does that word corruption mean? In this context, it means moral decay that leads to physical or bodily decay. Here's something for you to think about. This same word, corruption, is used in 1 Corinthians 15:42 in reference to a deceased body. Have you ever watched a television show or a movie where someone had to dig up a corpse that had been buried for a long time? They swung open the lid on the casket, and what did that long buried body look like? Well, if it was a normal corpse and you weren't watching a vampire movie or something, it was decaying, right? So the point of Galatians 6:8 is that if a person lives out an ungodly lifestyle by consistently sowing to the flesh, that person will be sowing the seeds of his or her own moral decay and ultimately their own bodily decay. Putting it simply, sin and rebellion against God take their physical toll on the human body. The alcoholic does damage to his liver. The drug addict does damage to her brain. The glutton runs the risk of high blood pressure and heart disease. The person who sleeps around runs the risk of contracting a sexually transmitted disease. All of these examples and many, many more that could be named, we can categorize them under the heading, if you sow to the flesh, you will reap the corruption of the body. And be sure to notice that in keeping with the fact that you reap what you sow, verse 8 says, he who sows to his flesh will of his flesh reap corruption. Here's how it works. That sinful Adamic nature of yours, which can rightly be called your flesh, in one way the Bible uses that word, well, that nature is housed inside your physical body,

which can also rightly be called your flesh. In another way, the Bible uses that word. So you can use the flesh, that is your body, to carry out the works of the flesh, that is your inborn nature of sin. And as you live out that ungodly lifestyle, you inevitably reap corruption, decay in your body, as your body bears the brunt of your rebellious living. All of that is involved with living out an ungodly lifestyle. So today we're talking about sowing and reaping. And thus far we've talked about an unmarked God, an unalterable harvest, and an ungodly lifestyle. Now, fourth and last, let's say a few things about an unending reward. Look at the last part of verse 8, where we find the contrast to sowing to the flesh and reaping corruption. But he who sows to the Spirit, capital S, referring to God the Holy Spirit, will of the Spirit reap everlasting life. Now let's get one thing straight. It is only the born-again Christian who has God the Holy Spirit dwelling inside him or her, and so it is only the born-again Christian who can truly sow to the Spirit in this way. But the great thing about sowing to God the Holy Spirit is this: you get doubly blessed for doing it. On the one hand, you get blessed in this life, and on the other hand, you get blessed in the afterlife. First, you get blessed in this life, in that just as sowing to the flesh creates a certain kind of lifestyle that is marked by ungodly behavior, sowing to the Spirit creates a certain kind of lifestyle that is marked by godly behavior. Listen to what Paul says about the earthly harvest a Christian gets from sowing to the Spirit and in so doing living out a godly lifestyle. We find it in Galatians chapter 5, verses 22 and 23, where he says, "But the fruit of the Spirit is love, joy, peace, long-suffering, kindness, goodness, faithfulness, gentleness, self-control." Now, Christian, doesn't all that sound like a nice way to spend your days on this earth? I mean, why would you want to sow the seeds of your own moral ruin and bodily ruin when you can sow the seeds that will produce that kind of harvest? Love, joy, peace, long-suffering, kindness, goodness, faithfulness, gentleness, self-control. So that's the earthly reward for sowing to God the Holy Spirit. But then there is also the afterlife reward, and that's what Paul is talking about when he says, "He who sows to the Spirit will of the Spirit." Notice again, you always reap what you sow. If you sow to the Spirit, then you reap of the Spirit. He who sows to the Spirit will of the Spirit reap everlasting life, or as many translations put it, eternal life. So we're talking about salvation here. But don't get confused. No one reaps salvation by any amount of doing, any amount of sowing. As Ephesians 2:8 says, "For by grace are you saved, through faith," the faith in Jesus, "and that not of yourselves, it is the gift of God." You don't earn a gift, do you? "Not of works, lest any man should boast." But again, the point here is that when you sow to God the Holy Spirit, you become doubly blessed. You become blessed in this life, in that you live out a godly lifestyle wherein you don't self-destruct morally and physically. And then you become blessed in the afterlife, in that you get to spend all eternity in perfect peace, joy, and happiness with the Lord. That is the unending reward that comes from sowing to the Spirit. You will be blessed abundantly in this life, and then that blessing will become multiplied to infinity in the afterlife. Now, as I begin to close this out, let me just tell you that you are sowing some kind of seed. You can't just not sow seed.

with every thought, with every word, with every desire, with every action, each and every day, you are sowing seed. Everything you do is either an investment in the spirit or an investment in the flesh. And so let us be careful to sow the right seed, because without this, we're never going to harvest the crop that we want to harvest. Now, you say, well, Russell, I'm a Christian, and so I'm going to be all right no matter what I do. I mean, I'm going to heaven. Well, I understand you're going to heaven, but listen carefully. While it's true that your salvation does grant you eternal deliverance in heaven from sin, your salvation does not grant you immunity on earth from the moral and bodily corruption that is caused by your sin. Christian, you can talk about the saving grace of God all you want, but your sins negatively affect you just like the lost person's sins negatively affect him or her. And if you don't confess your sins and repent of them, one day you'll look around and realize that even though you are on your way to heaven, your earthly life is in shambles. And that's why Paul says to Christians in Romans 13:14, put on the Lord Jesus Christ and make no provision for the flesh to fulfill its lust. You don't know how many times I have preached the funerals of professing Christians who destroyed their earthly lives by sowing to the flesh. I'm telling you, if you turn up your nose at God's word, God's will, and God's way, He won't be mocked by you any more than He will be mocked by a lost person. And so, Christian, you'd best beware yourself of what kind of seeds you are sowing. And then, of course, if you don't know Jesus as Savior, if you're not a Christian, well, you don't even have any good spiritual seed to sow. So what you need to do is get saved by placing saving belief, saving faith in Jesus as your personal Savior, and let Him give you some new seed to go out and sow. But in all of this, everybody reaps what they sow. It is a universal law. And again, in some way that really, it's amazing to even think about, God ensures that you reap what you sow. It somehow boomerangs back to you. Not just the fact that you did something bad and something bad came back to you. No, what you did bad in some altered version comes back to you. So keep all this in mind and remember it as you live your life. You are sowing seed. Make sure it is the right kind of seed, and then you'll get the harvest that you want.

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0: And the Bible said they come to Jesus and see him that was possessed with the devil and had the legion sitting and clothed and in his right mind. And the Word of God said they were afraid. I want to preach the next few minutes, God being my helper, on the man that vanished. We're going to see him in a little while here, God being our helper. Now in this part of the Word of God, a man who vanished. Now friend, listen, most of you biblical students, you know the story here and what's going on. I mean, out yonder, in and around that Decapolis and the city of Gadara, in that cemetery, my friend, dwelt a man. The Bible said here, wild man, they couldn't tame him, they couldn't bind him. And my friend, listen, everybody scared to death of him. Matthew said they was afraid to pass that way because he was so fierce there in the those tombs. My friend, listen, nobody went to that graveyard to decorate mama's grave. Nobody went out there around daddy's grave to meditate. Nobody went into that cemetery, mister, to walk around that baby's grave. No, sir, this man was there in that condition, cutting himself, screaming and hollering. And my friend, listen, everybody scared to death of him. But one morning, a little boat came across Lake Gennesaret, and the carpenter from Nazareth stepped off, walked into that graveyard, and those demons went to hollering, don't send us into the deep, don't send us into the deep, don't send us into the deep. I said, ain't that something? Even the demons don't want to wind up in hell. Lord God, if you're here tonight lost and undone, you ought to take a lesson from that and get right with God, amen, and go to heaven when this life's over. Boy, I tell you, I want to run through that clover, preacher. Hallelujah. Yonder in glory land. You talk about a running fit, mister. I'm going to take one. When I sound yonder, beyond that gate, a pearl on a street, a pierced gold. Amen. Up and down Hallelujah Avenue and Glory Boulevard. I'm going to take a fit, buddy. I tell you, one of these days, and what a blessing. Now you lost, you need to get saved. Amen. While you still have time now and opportunity. And my friend, but there's a crying out, don't send us into the deep. And my friend, of course, Jesus gave them leave. 2,000 hogs over yonder on the hillside. Out of the man and into the hogs they went. Hogs off the cliff, I said, committed hogicide. And my friend, listen, the people that kept the hogs come running. And my friend told the whole city, and my friend, that whole town ended up in that graveyard. Find out what was going on. And the Word of God said, here's recorded by that of Mark. My friend, listen, that they came here and found Jesus and this man there sitting and clothed and in his right mind, and the Word of God said they were afraid. And you say, end of story. Far from it. Amen. I'm seeing a man that vanished. I want you to turn back now to the 8th chapter of the Gospel of Matthew. And my friend, we picked up in verse number 23, and the Bible said Jesus entered into this ship, and his disciples followed him, and it wasn't long, my friend, listen, till the wind became boisterous out yonder, and my friend, listen, to say the least, scared those disciples to death. They went running, crying out to Jesus, and said, we perish, save us, Lord, we perish. My friend, listen, he said, why are you so fearful? Oh, ye of little faith, what's wrong with you, fellas? I thought you was more mature than this. Look how you're acting. What in the world's the matter with you? Well, listen, he stood up, and the Word of God said he rebuked the wind, and he rebuked the waves. And my friend, they said, what manner of man is this, that even the wind and the sea obey him? Bless God, he's more than man. He is a God man, wasn't he? And my friend, listen. And then the Bible said, yeah, when he came to the other side, amen, to the land of the Gergesenes, at Sagadra, amen, Gadara, that there met him two possessed with devils coming out of the tombs. And Matthew goes on to give the account of how that the Lord gave the demons leave. They went into that of the swine over the cliff. My friend, listen, but here Matthew said there's two of them. Amen. Now listen, Mark doesn't deny it. And Luke doesn't deny it in the 8th chapter of the Gospel of Luke. But Matthew feels the sin a little further here, and he says, there's two of them, buddy. Amen. You say, preacher, what happened to that other one? Your guess as good as mine. But I want to toss out a few possibilities tonight. This face you can listen, amen. And oh, you say, what's going on, preacher? Listen, Matthew here said there's two of them, buddy, possessed with devils. And then, my friend, when Mark came along and Luke came along and gave their account, they ain't but one of them, mister, sitting at Jesus' feet for further instruction.
1: Right.
0: One of them vanished. What went with him? Could it have been that he was so excited? I mean, bless God, I don't know how long you've been in that graveyard, and you don't either. He could have been there several days, several weeks, or a few years. I don't know. He can't wait to get home and tell his family probably what's happened to him. He's been delivered. Bless God, I'm seen take down the road of running, and he got home. Could it be he forgot to come back? I don't know about him, but some folks did. How many of them's been delivered around here, Gary, in the last 15, 20 years? But where are they at tonight? Evidently, somebody forgot what Jesus did for them. Amen. Listen, I don't want to ever forget, boy, who it was that delivered me. I was bound and shackled and tied. Listen, but thank God he set me free. Hallelujah. I don't want to forget that. But how many soon forget how they've been delivered by the Lord? Little boy sat in Sunday school and the teacher said, anybody in the class? Quote John 3:16. Little old Billy shot up his hand. Yes, ma'am, I can. Said, go ahead, boy. Boy, he said, for God so

0: the world, that he gave his only forgotten son. She said, wait a minute, son, don't say that. It's not forgotten son, it's begotten son. Now, he was wrong, but he was right.
1: Listen.
0: You say, how can he be both? Listen, I know the scripture says begotten, but mister in the life of many times, he's also forgotten. I tell you, bless God, when it comes Sunday morning in church time, I believe they some delivered folks ought to be remembering who delivered them, bless God. I believe when prayer meet night rolls around, they some folks ought to remember, bless God, how God delivered them and report to the premises. I believe when the offering plate passed, bless God, somebody ought to remember what God did for them. Amen. Thought I'd just put that in there. Amen. I believe when Sunday school election rolls around, listen, rather than standing up and saying, I decline, bless God, you ought to be remembering how you got delivered one day and what Jesus, hallelujah, has done for you, buddy. Could he have forgotten to go back and thank the Lord and wait for further instruction? One fella came running to his pastor and he said, I'm scared. He said, what's wrong? He said, I'm afraid I'm not saved. Well, he said, what leads you to believe that? Well, he said, the world seemed like just captivates me, monopolizes my life, and I think, you know, sometimes so seldom of God and Jesus, and said, I just can't get my mind fixed on Jesus, and I can't remember the Lord like I'd like to remember the Lord all the time. Well, he said, son, he said, I've known your family, I've known you all your life, known your family for several years. He said, let's think about this for a moment. He said, I remember when your daddy went to war. You was a little old boy. Said, did you forget your daddy? He said, no, sir. He said, why didn't you? Well, he said, he was the subject of every conversation.
1: Yeah.
0: And then he said, all of those letters. Well, I said, we constantly read his letters. How could we forget him? And then said, boy, he's looking forward to the day of his return. How could we forget? Enough said.

conversations around the house. Boy, listen, involves the Lord. He's the one delivered us. We ought to talk Jesus. We ought to walk Jesus. We ought to thank Jesus. Hallelujah. Constantly in our homes, His name ought to be brought up. Boy, we ought to be reading His letter. We ought to be anticipating His return, buddy. You won't forget Him. Could He have forgotten? Or was it that He was fearful? Maybe it wasn't forgetfulness. Maybe it was fearfulness. Well, you say, what's to be afraid of? Well, I mean, they 2,000 hogs off that cliff. Somebody's going to be angry. Yeah. Hey, somebody got their life investment tied in them hogs. They a mad farmer down yonder somewhere. I mean, is he going to press charges? Listen, is somebody going to have to pay for them hogs? I'm getting out of here, bless God, before that hog owner comes. I'm afraid of what's going to happen. What it's going to cost me. Hey, some folks be in the house of God tonight. They wasn't afraid of what it's going to cost them. That man may be there on Sunday morning, but they're afraid of what it might cost them. They come to the camp meeting, but they know a price has to be paid. Not only monetarily speaking, but I mean, it'll cost you some criticism. Old boy come running to his preacher, and he said, you're going to have to do something, Pastor. He said, what are you talking about? He said, about that fellow jumping up and testifying every service. He said, he can't talk plain, and said, he's an embarrassment to me. I'm ashamed to bring my friends here. So that fellow gets up and says, I thank God for saving my soul. And he said, boy, said, every service, said, I mean, for anything can happen. Said, this jumps up, and that's what we have to hear. And said, I'm ashamed to bring my friends to this church. You're going to have to do something. Why, he said, the easy solution for that, simply solved. Yeah. Old boy said, what is it? He said, why don't you just beat him up every time? Why don't you jump up first? Don't give him a chance. Be on your feet before he can get out of there. And you use your correct English. You speak in your good grammar. And don't give him an opportunity. Listen, bless God, if you ain't doing it with your good English, don't come around me criticizing the feather can't talk. I don't want to hear it. Oh, glory to God. Listen, I don't care, bless God, if you pronounce your words

0: this seat. With your good English, why ain't you using your correct grammar to testify? Listen, bless God. Some people get over being afraid. We'll have camp meeting. Woo! Hallelujah to God, Mister, and turn loose and glorify God. Woo! Let God run it, buddy. Jump up. Bless God, just get up. Well, I don't know what I'm going to say. Bless God, join the crowd. I don't know half the time what I'm going to say.
1: Thank you, Lord.
0: Just get up. He may just want you up and shed a few tears and set you down.
1: Glory to God. Amen.
0: Somebody there needing that. You better mind God. 2,000

0: yonder dead buddy. Somebody's going to have to pay for them pigs. Listen, buddy, I see them running down the road. I better get out of here. I don't have the money. They'll take all my family's land. They'll take my daddy's home. They'll take what little my wife's got. Pay for them pigs. I'm getting out of the country. Well, I'd get up and serve God. Boy, it's going to cost me my reputation. Could it have been that he was fearful? Could it have been that he was forgetful? Could it have been his family? Buddy, the two of them.
1: Yes.
0: But I ain't looking but one sitting at Jesus' feet for further instruction. What went with him? He vanished, Bob.
1: Right.
0: Could it have been he went running home to tell his family, I mean the good news. Deliver! Look what happened to me. Devil ain't got no hold on me no more.
1: Hallelujah.
0: Well, family, I may be back. I may not. I got to go back to Jesus. Wait a minute. You've been gone for years. You've been gone for months. I don't know how long. Well, you can't leave now. Well, you ain't seen your grand youngins. They're coming over tonight. You better hang around. Could it have been his family persuaded him?
1: Great, brother.
0: I don't know. But I'd take you to some of the mountains tonight that's letting family keep them out of the house of God.
1: Yes,
0: please. I'd take you to some folks tonight that's let family come between them and God. Some wife that used to come to the house of God, but that husband wouldn't come. And now he's got her caught in staying at home. Listen, I'm telling you, neighbor, if you let family keep you out of the house of God or from sitting at Jesus' feet, waiting on further instruction, did you ever stop and think it'd be awful easy for God to move that obstacle? He moved that family mighty easy. He can get all of them one car wreck. Boy, that's dangerous, buddy. Then stand at home. Listen, I'm a telling you, neighbor, if you let family keep you out of the house of God or from sitting at Jesus' feet, waiting on further instruction, did you ever stop and think it'd be awful easy for God to move that obstacle? He can move that family mighty easy. He can get all of them one car wreck. Boy, that's dangerous, buddy. And he ain't but one sitting at Jesus' feet waiting on further instruction. Two categories. Which one you in?

0: This has been the Word of Life broadcast with Brother Bob McCurry from Beulah Dane. This program is sponsored by family and friends of the gospel.
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6: Turn to the book of 1 Peter chapter number 2. 1 Peter chapter number 2, the solid canon will stand in honor and reverence to the reading of God's word. 1 Peter chapter number 2. You find your place there. Remember, service is tonight at 6 o'clock. Please make plans to be with us here Wednesday night. Me and Shannon's going to be out of town. She's got to, and I'm going to be with her. So, Kevin's going to be preaching Wednesday night at 6:30. So remember that. Be much in prayer for that. And also remember, I just want to say a word on our Cage Cove trip. That's Labor Day weekend. We're going to have church over there at the Primitive Baptist Church from 12 to 1. For those of y'all that can't go or is not going to go and is going to be home, we're going to have church here, okay? Jason McKinney will be preaching that Sunday morning. We won't have Sunday night service, but we will have Sunday morning service here at the church September the 6th. So make plans just to come here like normal if you're not going over to Cage Cove, okay? So I wanted to mention that. 12 to 1. We've got the Primitive Baptist Church rented from 12 to 1. So we got maps back there if anybody's not familiar with where it's at. If you've never been, it's a wonderful time. We're just going to have old-fashioned day, so it's going to be hot. And there's no AC in Cage Cove, so be prepared for that. Bring you some water, whatever, and we'll just have a good time in the Lord. But remember that coming up, September the 6th. All right, 1 Peter number 1, I'll begin reading in verse 21. 1 Peter chapter 1, verse 21. The Bible says, "For even hereto were ye called, because Christ also suffered for us, leaving us an example, that ye should follow his steps, who did not sin, neither was guile found in his mouth, who, when he was reviled, reviled not again. When he suffered, he threatened, but committed himself to him that judges righteous, who his own self bare our sins in his own body on the tree, that we, being dead to sin, should live unto righteousness, by whose stripes ye are healed. For ye were as sheep gone astray, but are now returned unto the shepherd and bishop of your souls." Let's go to the Lord in prayer. Father in heavens, we bow before you. This morning, God, we thank you, Lord, for another opportunity to come to your house. Lord, thank you for the sweet spirit we feel in this place this morning. God, we thank you and praise you for this. And we just pray, God, you continue, Lord, to do what needs to be done, to have free reign in hearts and lives here today, God, and obedient. Lord, speak to our hearts today. Remove anything that might hinder our worship. God, forgive us for our sins and our failures, Lord, that we just open up our heart to you, Lord, and let you come in and do what needs to be done, God. Lord, I believe you've laid this message on our hearts for a reason this morning, Lord, and I pray that your will to be done. You give me the words that need to be said, Lord. I stand in need of anointing this morning, Lord. I ask you to anoint me spiritually and physically, that I'd be able to preach your word the way you'd have me to, Lord, and it'd fall on receptive hearts here today, Lord. Just lead, guide, and direct. and each and every one here. Bless those that's here for their efforts of being here, for those that's listening that can't be here. And Lord, just pray to be of those that's not here because they're doing something else. They'd rather be doing something else. God, you convict our hearts. Let them see a need to be in the house of God, worshiping you, Lord. God, I don't know about anybody else, but I need all of you I can get, God. And I just pray, Lord, that you just speak to our hearts today and give us that that we're in need of, Lord. And for everything that's said and done here today, we'll thank you and we'll praise you. For it's in your name we pray. Amen. You may be seated. I want to say something this morning before I get started this message. And I'm not trying to hinder the spirit or change this. I just feel led of the Lord to say this. I appreciate you being here this morning. Amen. It means it blesses me, and I know it blesses our church. And for those that's not here that would rather be doing something else, I just want to make this statement. And I hope people's listening that could be here, that this book or YouTube or whatever, if anything, to be where you're at today. To be in the house of God, worship. Anything to be in the house of God. Name for that. All right, getting to the message here this morning. 1 Peter chapter 2, I read from 21 to 25, the remaining verses of chapter number 2. But I want to preach on this thought this morning, and I'm going to start off. We've had the tone of the service set this morning. I believe the Holy Spirit's felt welcome here today. It's moving, and I just want to continue that and let the Lord have his will and way. But I'm just going to go ahead and tell you this morning, before I get started, that the first part of my message is going to be pretty rough. But I'm just being honest with you this morning out of love and what the Holy Spirit's laid upon my heart. I want to say this morning, starting off. We as Christians have no business condemning anybody else of their sin. We have no business doing that. And you say, preacher, why are you saying that? Well, we live in a time and a society and a generation, and I'm just going to go ahead while I've got you aggravated this morning, I'm just going to go ahead and tick you off a little bit. I believe it'd be safe to say that everybody in here at some point in time in our life, we have condemned somebody else for their sin when we have got sin in our life that we fail to realize or we fail to bring to our own attention. Amen? I'm reminded of Jesus there in Matthew chapter number 7, in his teachings there in chapter number 7, verse 3, he said, "And why beholdest thou mote that is in thy brother's eye, but considerest not the beam that is in thine own eye? Or how wilt thou say to thy brother, let me put out the mote out of thine eye, and behold, a beam is in thine own eye? Thou hypocrite, first cast out the beam out of thine own eye, and then shalt thou see clearly to cast out the mote out of thy brother's eye." I want to say this morning, there isn't but one person that's capable of condemning us of our sins, and that's God. And I'll say this morning on top of that. God is capable of covering our sins. Amen? God is capable of covering, of forgiving us of our sins. He's big enough, church, and I want to preach on that thought. God is big enough to cover our sins. Amen. There's nobody else that's able. There's nobody else that's capable. But aren't you glad this morning God sent his only begotten Son, Jesus Christ, to pay the price for our sins and give us salvation and cover our sins. But we have no business condemning other people for their sins. I hear it all the time. I've been guilty of it. It makes me so mad that somebody will come to me or that I have the audacity in my life, and you amen me right here now, because we're all guilty of it, that we come to somebody or we say to ourselves, boy, I can't believe he or she did that. That's awful. They're a Christian. Why are they doing that? Why are they living like that? I can't believe that. When we got enough sin in our own heart, when we got enough sin in our lives, that we need to be worried about that and be worried about being held accountable for the cause of Christ and the things that we've done all in our life, how dare we condemn others? And I want to say this morning, there's no big or little sin. There's no big sin, there's no little sin. I've told you this story before, and you'll laugh, but it's true, but I'll stick to it. You remember when Ingles used to have the Brock's candy out there in the produce? How many of you stole a piece when you walked by and you was little? I did, amen. Two honest people and 80 people here. No, I'm kidding. Think about it. I remember when I was little, I'd steal an orange slice out of there. I didn't think it was that bad. They had 5 pounds in there. and I'd steal orange flies. But in God's eyes, that's no different than me killing somebody. What are you saying, preacher? I'm saying we have no business condemning others or their sins or calling their sin any worse or any less than what we've done in our lives. Sin is sin in God's eyes. But aren't you glad this morning that God, through His Son Jesus, covered our sin? He's big enough to cover our sin. He's big enough that we as Christians, and we are living in a time, church, where we think that oftentimes that we're high and mighty, or we look down on people. We're no different than them. I'll just go ahead and put it like this, church. We all deserve to be in hell this morning with our back broke. But aren't you thankful through the blood of Jesus Christ that we're going to heaven one of these days because we've asked Jesus Christ to come in our hearts and life and save us? If you've done that, you're going to heaven. Amen? But we're still in this fleshly body. We're still susceptible to sin. And believe it or not, we're still susceptible to the devil and his attacks. And we need to realize, church, that we're no match for him, but Jesus Christ died for our sins. He took every sin that you ever committed. God took them that day when Jesus hung on the cross and he put them on Jesus' shoulders. Every sin. Now think about it. Think about it. You may not want to think about this, but just for this message, I want you to think about it for just a second. Think about one of the worst things you've ever done in your life, a worst sin that you can think of that you've done, or first big sin, or I said no big or little sin. We like to categorize them, don't we? Something bad that we've done. Think about that, the worst one. Now think about everybody on the face of this earth. One of their worst sins. Jesus bore him on the cross. And then think about this, our whole lifetime and the whole world's lifetime. Those sins all fell on Jesus' shoulders on the cross. But you know what? It didn't tear him down. Amen? It didn't tear him off the cross. He was able to withstand it. He was able to hold, to bear the sins of the world. We see it in the scriptures that it was agonizing. It was hard on Jesus, to say the least. But aren't you glad that he was the only one that was capable of doing that? Me and you couldn't. Me and you couldn't. But Jesus did. But Jesus did. But unfortunately, we as Christians, we have a good track record sometimes of condemning sin, particularly those are the ones that we're not. Amen. The ones that we're not part of. We're bad to point fingers and look at other people and point their sin out when we've got sin in our life. Correct me if I'm wrong, but Jesus' word tells us that we're to hate sin, but we're to love the sinner. Amen. We're to hate sin, but love the sinner. And that's what Jesus done in his ministry here on this earth. Amen. He hated sin, but he loved the sinner. We as Christians, if we want to live like Jesus, if we want to live to the best of our ability for the cause of Christ, we need to take into consideration that all of us are guilty of sin. Amen. But wait a minute. Jesus paid it all. Amen. Jesus paid it all at Calvary. He paid the price for our sins so that we can have everlasting eternal life. Anyone that confesses of their sins and repents of their sins will receive forgiveness and salvation. It's what my book says. Amen. It's what yours says. But we've all sinned and come short of the glory of God. Now, a lot of people have times in their life where something they've done or a sin they've committed, and you may be one of those here today, I don't know. Maybe a sin you've committed or something you've done in your life, you feel like it's just too big to bring before God, or too bad to bring before God. Amen? We felt that way before, haven't we? Or too ashamed to bring that sin before God, or or too embarrassed to just come clean with God and give Him our sins and give Him our wrongdoings and say, God, I know what I've done is awful. I know what the sin I've committed in my life or the sins that I've committed in my life is terrible, this that I've done or that that I've done. I know it's awful, Lord, but You're the only one that can forgive me. You already know the sin I've committed. You already knew I was going to commit it before I did, and yet You died for me. Paid the price for my sin. There's nothing too big God can't cover. There's no sin too big God can't cover through His Son, Jesus Christ. And I'm thankful of that, church. I don't care what is in your past. I don't care what you've committed in your life that's bad. I don't care how dark your past is or how dark your present may be today. There's no sin that's too powerful for the cross of Calvary. There's no sin that's too big that Jesus didn't carry for you on the cross at Calvary. And through His blood, we're forgiven. Amen. We just got to be honest with God. Amen. We just got to be honest with Jesus. Hey, I'll say this morning. I'll go so far as to say this. It's nobody's business what my sins are in my life, but it's God's business. Amen. It's God's business. I don't mean to sound harsh. I'm just being honest with you this morning. It's none of y'all's business. Your sins are not my business. But they're God's business. And that's why God sent Jesus to die for us. The only one that was qualified, the only one that was able to do that for us. Verse 24, He says, "Who His own self bare our sins in His own body on the tree, that we, being dead to sin, should live unto righteousness, by whose stripes you're healed." Go back for just a second to die for us. The only one that was qualified, the only one that was able to do that for us. Verse 24, He says, "Who His own self bare our sins in His own body on the tree, that we, being dead to sin, should live unto righteousness, by whose stripes you're healed." Go back for just a second. His mind, what happened to His body? But there's words don't justify it. Words don't justify what Jesus done, what Jesus endured. All of that He endured so that we could have eternal life. So that we could give Him our sin. You know something this morning? Sin, if it's not dealt with right, can kill you. It can drive you crazy. Amen? Sin, your life, if you try to hold on to sin, if you try to, I'm just going to keep this to myself, and I'm too ashamed to bring it before God. I'm too embarrassed to bring it before God. I don't even want to mention it. I don't want to think about it. If you keep having that mentality, you're holding on to that sin, and it's going to drive you crazy. And it's going to come between you and God. Don't think for a minute that Satan don't know what's going on in your life. And whatever he can do, and you've heard me say this before, but I'll say it again, whatever he can do to come between you and God, he'll do it. If it's unconfessed sin in your life, Satan's going to aggravate you to death. Satan's going to make you justify it. Satan's going to make you come up with every excuse in the world not to come clean with God, not to bring it before God, to wait till another time, or whatever he can throw at us, do we keep carrying that sin. But I'm here to tell you this morning, Jesus, spiritually speaking, in each and every heart here this morning, got his arms wide open, waiting for you to come to him. Amen? Just waiting. Just waiting for you to come to him. Just waiting for you to just come clean with him. I promise you, it's what you're supposed to do. It's what the Bible tells us to do.

Bible says all have sinned and come short of the glory of God. Jesus wants us to just be honest with Him. While I'm on this thought this morning, I want to say this. We should never have our eyes open during the invitation and looking around. Amen? If I see somebody looking around, I may call you. I may say something. I'm serious. That's when God's dealing with people. Amen? It's not our business what God's doing in other people's lives. We need to be worried about ourselves. Amen? We better have our head down, our eyes closed, our head bowed, and we better be getting down to business with God on our behalf. And if you want to, you can pray on behalf of everybody else, but don't be looking to see who comes down here to this altar. God's trying to do business with people. And the reason I say that is this. A lot of people's too embarrassed to come to this altar. Maybe too ashamed. A lot of people have this mentality. Now listen to me before you get aggravated. That if you come to this altar, you've done something wrong. In one way, that's true. But that's where you need to come when you do something wrong. Amen? That's where you need to come to get help. That's where you need to come to get down to business with Jesus. Hey, I've said it before and I'll say it again. I'm down here. I'll be right here. If you want me to pray with you, I'll come and pray with you. It's still between you and God. I'll pray on your behalf. I'll pray for you. I'll do what you want me to do. It's none of my business. If you soon come down here by yourself and kneel down and pray, and you don't get me, I'm not going to bother you because that's your time with God. Amen? That's your time with God. That is how important this altar is, church. That is how important it is for us to be honest with God and confess our sins and give them to Him. Because He's the only one that's qualified to handle them. He's the only one that could die for our sins. He's the only one that could pay for our sins. It don't matter what you do. Jesus paid it all. Amen? Jesus paid it all. There on the cross of Calvary, Jesus, because that cross, I can't get away from that cross, church. I was thinking about this morning. I was studying. Boy, I was getting excited. Holy Spirit was dealing me over this message. I got to think about that cross. And I thought, golly, I'd like to come down there and grab that cross out of that post and take off running with it. But I'd tear every light down. That white thing would fall off and I'd make a mess. But that's just a symbol. Amen? But what a symbol it is. What Jesus done on that cross for you and I, so that we could have forgiveness for our sin. Big, little, small, if we still want to categorize them, sin is sin in God's eyes. Don't matter what you've done, He died for you. He died for that sin. What better form of love could be shown than the story of the cross of Calvary? What Jesus done for you and I. If we'll just be honest with Him. Every head bowed, every eye closed. Am I sure she would just come play verse 2 of the invitation? This invitation will dismiss and go home, but I want you to be obedient this morning, not looking around. Just you and God. If you've got baggage or you've got stuff you're carrying in your life right now, whether it's unconfessed sin or burdens, problems, whatever it is, and you've not come clean with God and you've not given to Him, why don't you do that today? And leave here a whole lot better off than when you came. Preacher, I don't know what to say. I don't know what I've done. I don't know how to explain what I've done in my life. I don't know what to, I don't know how to bring it before God. You don't have to know. God already knows. You get to Him, say, Lord, forgive me. You know my past, you know my sins, you know what's going on in my life better than I do myself, and I'm asking you for forgiveness, and I'm going to leave it right here. I'm going to put it in your hands. I'm going to give you my sin. I'm going to give you my problems. I'm going to give you my burden. I'm going to give you the baggage of my life that's weighing me down, that's driving me crazy, it's tearing me apart. I'm going to give it to you because you're the only one that's capable of handling it. But you can't.

give it to him and leave it with him. See, a lot of times we'll give it to him, but we won't leave it with him. We'll take it right back with us. I want you, whether you're in this altar, in the pews, be serious with God. Get down to business with him. If you've got sin, if you've got things, baggage that's weighing you down, stretching you out, putting you to death, give it to him and leave it with him. Today, August 23rd, you come, you got down to business with God, you confessed your sins, you confessed your burdens, your struggles, your back, whatever the case may be, and you give it to him. You're not capable of carrying it the rest of your life. That's why we got Jesus. That's why we have him. So you be obedient. I'm telling you this morning, he's standing with his arms open, waiting for you to come and give it to him. You can take my yoke upon you and learn from me, for my yoke is easy, my burden is light. Give it to him. It's nobody else's business. I don't care what people say. It's between you and God. Give it to him. Leave it with him this morning. You be obedient this morning if the Holy Spirit's dealing with you. Don't leave here this morning. Walk out that door carrying the same baggage, the same sin, the same struggles, the same burdens that you carried in with you this morning. Jesus is wanting to help you, but you got to let him. You got to let him. One more verse and we'll dismiss and go home.

0: Father in heaven, Lord, as we bow before you this morning, God, thank you for your word. Thank you for this service today, Lord. Thank you for this message, Lord, for everything that's been said and done here today, Lord. Thank you for, most of all, for meeting with us here this morning, Lord. And I pray that we've all been obedient and receptive to your word this morning, Lord, and we've took it to heart. And Lord, we wouldn't leave it in these pews today, God. We take it and dwell upon it, think upon it this week, Lord. And I'm thankful, Lord, that you're big enough to cover it all, to pay for our sins, to Lord, if we just come clean and be honest with you and give them to you and leave them with you. Lord, I pray that we've all done that here this morning, Lord, if we need to. Lord, I pray that you come back tonight and meet with us once again, God, your sweet spirit to move freely among us. Sunday night at 6 o'clock, Lord, you just bring us all back here ready to worship you once again, Lord. We'd be excited to hear from you, Lord, and what you have in store for us, God. I pray that your will be done. Thank you for this church, for the ones that make it up, for our visitors. Everybody that's here this morning, Lord, we just thank you and praise you, Lord, that they saw fit to come and worship with us, Lord, and most of all that you is here with us, Lord, and we pray that you'd feel welcome here at Freedom Baptist Church. We continue, Lord, to have you in the center of everything we say and do. Now just lead, guide, and direct. Keep us safe. Bring us back here tonight ready to worship you once again. We'll thank you and we'll praise you. It's in your name we pray. Amen.
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0: turn with us to the book of Psalms. Psalms chapter 56, what we're going to read this morning. We've been looking at it, and it's really blessed our heart. And the Word of God, if you need encouragement, go to the book of Psalms. You'll find it. You'll find it all over the Bible, but especially in the book of Psalms. It's a great book, and it's full of encouragements and letting us know where our strength is and where it lies. And I mean, it's just all about a lot of it's just praising God. And that's what we are to do. We'll just praise God, ain't we? And David wrote a majority of it. He did. I believe David wrote it. I believe he wrote a lot of it when he was on the run, running from the enemies and hiding and all that. And this is another one of David's psalms. He's been down to Gulf, and while he's down there, some that said, ain't this the one that pretty much killed Goliath? This is the one they were saying that Saul's killed this many and David's killed that many. I mean, and David began to fear for his life, and David made himself like a madman. I mean, he acted crazy. I mean, doing weird stuff and acting crazy, and you just read it. You can read it over there. And, you know, he was afraid. He was scared. But this is where the Psalms come from. Hey, even when we are afraid, we got one person that we can trust in, and that is him. And it's going to be scary. This world's scary, but look in the book of Psalms 56. Find your place. Stand with us. If you need an air on, you can turn the air on. There's a lot of fanning back there. You don't want to freeze everybody, but if you need the air, turn it down if you want to. It's be all right. I think I got it on 72. That's why you're fanning probably, the air. But in the book of Psalms 56, verse 1, we're going to read the whole Psalms, 13 verses, and just give you a little what David is talking about. He says, be merciful unto me, O God, for man would swallow me up. He fighting daily oppresses me, presseth me. Mine enemies would daily swallow me up, for they be many that fight against me, O thou, most high God. What time I am afraid, I will trust in thee. In God I will praise his word. In God I have put my trust. I will not fear what flesh can do unto me. Every day they wisp my words. All their thoughts are evil against me. They gather themselves together. They hide themselves. They mark my steps. How when they wake for my soul, shall they escape by iniquity? How in thine anger cast down the people, O God? Thou tellest my wanderings. How put thou my tears into thy bottle? Are they not in thy book? When I cry unto thee, then shall mine enemies turn back. This I know, for God is with me. In God will I praise his word. And in the Lord will I praise his word. In God I have put my trust. I will not be afraid what man can do unto me. Thy vows are upon me, O God. I will render praises unto thee. For thou hast delivered my soul from death. Wilt thou not deliver my feet from falling? Then that I may walk before God in the land of the living. Our Father, we love you this morning. I thank you for allowing us to be able to come to church. Thank you for the good choir singing. I thank you for the good Sunday school. Thank you for being here in the presence of a holy God. I pray this morning, Lord, help us. We preach that you've been stirring in our heart. God, help us be a help. God, a blessing. There may be somebody this morning that may feel like they're overwhelmed. And God, I pray this morning they look to you and trust you and put their trust in you. And I love you this morning, and I praise you. In Jesus' name I do pray, amen, amen. David said these words, I will trust in thee. I want to preach on that thought this morning. I will trust in thee. Hey, a lot of people trust in
1: denomination had their trust in man-made stuff. Their trust in a man, or the trust in this or that. Hey, can I tell you this morning, ain't but one person that we can have our confidence in, and that is the Lord himself. Man. Hey, this world's a mess.
2: Yes, sir.
1: Hey, it's dark. I was thinking about that, Jerry's talking about it being dark. And you know, talking about being dark, you know what that is? What's a good time to do when it's dark? Let your light shine. Uh-huh. Yeah. Hey, you know why it's dark? God's people's not letting their light shine. Huh? Hey, listen, I thought of that, Brother Jerry. But David begins this psalm by saying this, be merciful unto me. Hey, you know, David, he knowed I don't deserve it. I mean, David failed, David sinned, David done a lot of wrong. But David's crying out for mercy that God will not give him what he deserves. Hey, you ever started your prayer like that? Huh? Hey, we ever one or two? Say, God, be merciful to me. Uh-huh. Hey, that's why the one said there, be merciful to me, a sinner. Hey, listen, God, be merciful. If God gave us what we deserve this morning, hey, every one of us sitting here this morning, I don't care who your family is, I don't care if you're Democrat, Republican, I don't care what nomination you are, hey, every one of us this morning would be in hell if it wasn't for God. He's merciful to us. He's merciful. Hey, he was merciful to them in Sodom and Gomorrah. He gave them ample time, gave them opportunity.
2: Yes, sir.
1: Hey, he was merciful to them in Noah's day. Hey, he gave them 120 years and plus.
2: Right.
1: And people still rejected him. Hey, God is a merciful God. Hey, merciful. David knew. He knows who he's talking to. He's saying, oh God, could you help me? Hey, he know God could help him. He said, oh God, hey, these that are around me, man, the other nations, hey, they're trying to swallow me up. You know what they want to do? Devour David. They want to destroy him. You ever felt like that? Hey, you ever felt like that? I mean, it seemed like people are trying to destroy your life. They're trying to destroy your soul. And, hey, David said, hey, they do it. And they don't only do it, but they do it daily. I'm going to tell you something. If you're safe, you ain't going to be well liked. The biggest mistake as a preacher, young preacher, I thought everybody liked me. Huh? Boy, I'm a preacher. Everybody going to like me. They're going to stand by me. Everybody. Hey, but I found out over the life, 30 years, 40 years, it ain't been that way. I've had them love me for one day, and the next day, not like me. I've had them say, boy, we're glad you're our pastor one week, and the next week leave. Huh? Hey, that's the way man is. Hey, that's why you don't put your confidence in man. Hey, man, I let you down. Man, I let you down. David said this, what time I am afraid. He said, I will trust in thee. Huh? What do you do when you get scared? What do you do when you feel down and overwhelmed by everything that's going on around you? And I've been there, you've been there. It seemed like doctor's appointments here and there. Hey, it seems like people in church leaving one after another. Hey, it seemed like nothing seemed to be going like you thought it ought to. And you're overwhelmed by situations in your life. Hey, David said this, I will trust in thee. David's so scared down there in Gulf. He is so scared of what they're going to do to him. Hey, you remember David's one cut off the giant that was from Gulf. Mm-hmm. Huh? Goliath. Hey, David's the one they told how many he killed and all. And they said, they're talking. They're saying, hey, is this him? Is this not the one that killed all those? And they said, hey, isn't this him? Hey, probably somebody said, isn't this him that killed the Goliath? Hey, listen, and David began to be afraid. And he's down there and he acts like a madman. But in the midst of it, he said, I will trust in thee. You say, preacher, it's hard to trust to God. Hey, why? That's our problem. Hey, we try to handle them situations, Donna. ourselves instead of letting God do it. As a pastor, Charles, hey, I've tried to handle situations of myself because it bothered me. And when I ought to let God do it, God can get where you are. God can go home with you. God can take your sleep from you. Hey, God can deal with your heart. Hey, I can't do none of that. I can tell you what God said, but God's the one that's going to have to handle the problem. That's why I say, God, I put my trust in thee. And at times in my life when I've tried to handle situations, family situations, church situations, school situations, hey, all through, I've tried to handle it myself. And tomorrow, you know what happened? I made a mess. When there was one that was right there, mm-hmm. All I had to do was lean on him. Mm-hmm. Hey, all I had to do was let him handle it. Hey, David said, hey, I'm afraid. At those times when he was in life, fear overwhelms us. And trust in God. He said, trust in God provides reassurance. Notice what he said. And when I am afraid, I will trust in God. And in God, I will praise his word. In God, I have put my trust. I will not fear what flesh can do. You know what, David? He's confident in who he's serving. Hey, that's what that trust is. Hey, he's confident. Hey, it provides assurance, courage, peace, reminding believers that divine protection surpasses any human threats. Huh? Greater is he that is in you. Can I put it this way? Greater is he that is in me than he that is in the world. Hey, don't worry about what men say. I've quit worrying about that. People say this, they say that. Hey, I just quit worrying about it. I say, God, I'm putting my trust in you, and I lean on you through everything. Hey, put your trust in God. Trust that job you got. I can tell you from experience, it can be gone tomorrow. Jerry, you bet with that. Without a notice. Hey, you walk in, they say, we don't need you no more. Man, I thought I was set when I first went to Thermo. I thought, man, I got it made. I've been laid off so much in the last 2 or 3 years. I left Henry Don, went to OMC, but I was there a couple of years, got laid off there. I thought I was secure there. I end up at Thermo, and man, they ain't never had a layoff. I thought, man, this is good. I don't have to worry about all that. And guess what? One day they took 5 of us to the back room. That's what they said, Karen. They said, we've restructured things, and we don't need you. Do you ever think you was important? Do you think you was a, they can't do without me. Hey, I've seen church. They can't do without me. Things just go on. Hey, work. They can't do without me. But they just keep going. Huh? All you are is a number to them. All you are is somebody to fuss at once in a while. Hey, listen, this is what they've done. This is what they've done to him. Hey, look, hey, when God is able to help us, listen, you got to trust him. Notice what he... What he said in verse 5, every day they wuss, if I'm saying it right, my words. You know what that word means? You know what they was doing? They was taking what David was saying and turning it. Yeah? That's why you don't believe everything you hear. We'll believe Facebook before we do anybody else. We'll believe WLOS before we believe anybody else. Hey, we'll believe as a man before we believe anything else. Hey, it don't matter what God said, we'll believe.

Huh? That's why you don't believe everything you hear. We'll believe Facebook before we do anybody else. We'll believe WLOS before we believe anybody else. Hey, we'll believe as a man before we believe anything else. Hey, it don't matter what God said. If I'm saying it right, my words. You know what that word means? You know what they was doing? They was taking what David was saying and turning it. Huh? That's why you don't believe everything you hear. We'll believe Facebook before we do anybody else. We'll believe WLOS before we believe anybody else. Hey, we'll believe as a man before we believe anything else. Hey, it don't matter what God said, we'll believe everything else. Hey, I mean, tearing you up. I'm going to tell you what, I believe preachers are the worst. Did you hear what this preacher done? I don't want to know. Did you hear about so-and-so? Hey, did you see what he said? I wouldn't have known if you hadn't told me. And you know what they try to do? They try to get you to have hard feelings towards somebody else. Hey, you better care. That'd be people trying to have you have hard feelings against your pastor. Yeah. Do you know that pastor? He ain't come see me in a week. He ain't visit me. He ain't helped me. He ain't done nothing for me. Hey, you don't know how much that pastor's praying. You don't know how much that pastor's losing sleep. You don't know how much that pastor is actually doing. But people will say, hey, do you know? Have you heard? Hey, I'm learning this. When somebody comes up to you and says, have you heard? Shut them off. Every once in a while, we'll get somebody send a friend request. It'd be somebody you know. It'd be their picture, their face. And a lot of times I message them and I say, hey, is this you? And they'll say, no, that ain't me. I know what it is. Sometimes I'm pretty sure it's them, and I'll hit it. And next thing you know, you get a message. They say, how you doing today? Well, doing good. Then the next words follow is, have you heard about? Mm-hmm. Click. They gone. Hey, I ain't got time to play with them. Hey, I don't want to hear that. Hey, I don't want to hear, have you heard? Hey, listen, you better see, you better know from the Word of God. You better know, and I'll hit it. And next thing you know, you get a message. They say, how you doing today? Well, doing good. Then the next words follow is, have you heard about? Mm-hmm. Click. They gone. Hey, I ain't got time to play with them. Hey, I don't want to hear that. Hey, I don't want to hear, have you heard? Hey, listen, you better see, you better know from the Word of God. You better know. And next thing you know, you get a message. They say, how you doing today? Well, doing good. Then the next words follow is, have you heard about? Mm-hmm. Click. They gone. Hey, I ain't got time to play with them. Hey, I don't want to hear that. Hey, I don't want to hear, have you heard? Hey, listen, you better see, you better know from the Word of God. You better know. Don't take everybody's word. He said, I'm not doing it. I'm going to tell you what. Hey, the world won't see you quit. You don't have to be a preacher. You don't have to be a Sunday school teacher. You don't have to be a song leader. You know what they're doing? They won't say, hey, how many times you heard see somebody get right or make it right with God and you got this bunch saying, wonder how long they'll make it? We'll see how long this lasts. Hey, they probably said it about me. I don't know. Hey, listen, they probably said it about you. I don't know. Hey, but I know this. There's a God that I will put my trust in no matter what they say. They waited for a soul. He said, my soul. Hey, they wanted to take his life or destroy his spirit. That's what they done. Hey, look on. In verse 7 said, shall they escape by iniquity? In thine anger cast down thy people, O God. Huh? Hey, look. Hey, he said, shall they escape? He's like, huh? Are they going to get by? They're sin? They're going to get by with it? If God could answer me, he'd say, no, they ain't. I know it looks like men's going to get by. They ain't. I know it looks like people's going to do wrong and they can just live any way they want to. They ain't going to get by.

No. Hey, deed, the laborer, hey, wrongdoing of sin. Hey, escape to go unpunished or avoid divine judgment. I'm going to tell you, there's a judgment day coming for everybody. For those that are saved, Charles, it's at the judgment seat of Christ. Not to see if we're going to make it to heaven or not. Our work's going to be tried. Hey, I ain't going to see if we're saved or not. But we are saved. That's why we're there. Hey, it's to see about those crowns we're going to wear. And we're going to give back to him. Huh? Those crowns that you can have. You ought to strive for that. But the Bible said there's going to be so many going to be saved just so as by fire. Have nothing to give back to him. Huh? Cast down to bring the punishment or to ruin. Hey, the people, the nations, the people around David was wanting to devour him. But then David said this in verse 8. Look what he said. In verse 8. Thou telleth my wonderings. Put thou my tears into thy bottle. Are they not in a book? What's he saying? What's he saying? Thou telleth. Hey, listen, God knows everything that you do. You know what David's saying? You know my wanderings. You know what I'm doing. Hey, you know how I'm living. Hey, that's what he's doing. Hey, God is fully aware of David's movements, spiritual and physical. You say, boy, David snuck and done one behind God's back when he seen with Bathsheba. God knew exactly what he was doing. Hey, God did not punish David at that time. David done his sin. He committed murder. He put sin upon sin. And he thought he got by from chapter 11 to chapter 12. There's a year went by. David's probably thinking, boy, I escaped that time, didn't I? Woo, I got by with that. And about that time, the man of God knocked on his door. Nathan had a message from God for him. It made David mad. David looked at him. I don't know if he pointed his finger at him or not, but he said, thou art the man, David. You're the one that done this very thing. Hey, when you see him with Bathsheba and little old Uriah out there fighting in the battle, hey, you're the one. Thou the one. Hey, don't think God don't know about your sin. He does. He does. Hey, but that's what David said. Are not my tears in thy bottle? Hey, in ancient culture, I've looked it up. Bottles were sometimes used to collect tears as a sign of mourning or of grief. That's what it is. Hey, the Bible says that God has our tears in a bottle. Huh? Hey, those times you laid at night worried about somebody and prayed them tears shed from your eyes, they're not going in vain. You say, but preacher, I've prayed, I've cried, and all that. God going to answer in his time. It may not be today. It may not be tomorrow. It may not be in 2026. Hey, but God will answer. Hey, those prayers, he hears your prayers. He knows what you're going through, and he wants to help you. Them tears in the bottle, God values every tear you shed. Acknowledging the pain, sorrow, and grief of his people. He does. Hey, when children of Israel cried out 40 years for a deliverer out of Egypt, God did not answer that right away. But you know what he done? He goes and he calls Moses there and says, I've heard the cries. I've heard the cries of my people. They've been crying out. They're in bondage. Hey, they're having the servant's regard. Hey, he said, I've heard their cry. Hey, I've heard, and now it's time for me to do something. Hey, Moses, I want you to go to lead them out. See, God don't answer right away, but he does answer. And a lot of times it's no. A lot of times it's later. Huh?
Hey, Lord, been praying a long time for that traitor to get up there. I've been having to pray. Man, Lord, what's going on? And guess what? Right up through there yesterday, and there it sat. Prayer answered. But he didn't answer when I wanted him to. He answered in his time. Huh? I prayed to actually get married. He did in my time. I gave two people permission to marry her. And they broke up 2 weeks later. I thought, Lord. I said, next one asked me to, for you to marry him. I said, I'm going to tell him to enter in at your own risk. She prayed for a man. She prayed for a husband. And what happened? God gave her one. And lo and behold, a preacher at that. Huh? Hey, not in my time, not in her time. I can tell you another one, Megan and Vestal. I remember, a lot of you remember, we went to the youth meeting in Mount Airy. Remember? Huh? It was under a shed. And I remember seeing Megan go to the altar that night. I seen her. She always went, she'd go to the altar a lot. I didn't know what she's praying for. Ain't none of my business. Huh? She wanted dad to talk dad about it. She talked dad about it. But what she'd been doing is going to the altar praying that God put somebody in her life. Lo and behold, she didn't know on the other side was Vestal praying that God put somebody in his life. Huh? Hey, that just happened. And it wasn't an accident on Facebook. They connected. Hey, wasn't you there? Yeah, I was there. Was you there? Yeah, I was there too. And they get talking. Next thing you know, they got married. They prayed, and prayed that God would give them a husband. Hey, may go one beat better than that. Josh. Huh? God put somebody, give them a good mate. Give them somebody to go to church with them. Give them somebody that'll love them. Give them somebody to be good to them, and he'll be good to them. Hey, Lord, do it. God didn't answer it in my time, but at the right time, God put somebody in his life. Huh? They didn't just go out and grab anybody. They didn't just go out and grab somebody and say, you're good looking, I want you. Just come on to my. They prayed and they prayed and they prayed. They didn't get married when they was 21 like me or 20. They prayed and they prayed and they prayed. God didn't answer it in their time. He didn't answer it in my time. But what happened? God answered it in his time. Huh? Hey, listen, the tears that you cry. Hey, listen, there. Hey, he said they are in a book. He keeps a record of our lives. Huh? You say, he don't know about this. Sure he does. I do it in secret. That's what Achan thought. Oh, Achan went in there and took the accursed thing after God said, don't take of it. Yep. And he goes out and hides it under his tent. Hey, Bible said he covered it, he took it, and he hid it. He thought, there ain't nobody going to find out about that. We get our inheritance over there in the promise.

covered it, he took it, and he hid it. He thought, there ain't nobody going to find out about that. We get our inheritance over there in the promised land. We'll say, hey, we'll get him. And here Elijah steps out with his armor bearer of the tent. He already sees them. He ain't blind to it. Armor bearer is looking up there and seeing the enemy instead of those that are around him. But more of the, hey, he's seeing the enemy. Now, the armor bearer said, what are we going to do? How are we going to handle this? Elijah prayed a few prayers, words. God opened his eyes and let him see. Pretty much, I don't know how he exactly put it, but let him see what I'm seeing. And he saw them. He saw the chariots of fire. He saw them surrounding the enemy. Hey, listen, he saw that. He said, surely there's more of us than are of them. Can I tell you what? If you're God's people, if you're saved by the grace of God, you're never alone. There's somebody always there with you. And don't think you're all by yourself like Elijah did. Hey, you're And he saw them. He saw the chariots of fire. He saw them surrounding the enemy. Hey, listen, he saw that. He said, surely there's more of us than are of them. Can I tell you what? If you're God's people, if you're saved by the grace of God, you're never alone. There's somebody always there with you. And don't think you're all by yourself like Elijah did. Hey, you're not. Hey, there's a whole lot more probably going through what you're going through. If you're God's people, if you're saved by the grace of God, you're never alone. There's somebody always there with you. And don't think you're all by yourself like Elijah did. Hey, you're not. Hey, there's a whole lot more probably going through what you're going through. There's a whole lot more. Answers a prayer for you. Thank him. Every time he heals your body, thank him. Every time he pays a bill for you, thank him. Every time you sit down at the table and have a meal sitting there, thank him. Hey, we'd be in a mess didn't have him. This is what David said. I will put my trust. Lord, hey, I will put my trust. I will praise his word. And in the Lord will I praise him. In God I put my trust. I will not be afraid what men can do to me. But why David's being overwhelmed, why he's in that place, this is what he does like a lot of people do. He made promises to God. God, if you get me out of this, I live for you. Hey, that's what people do. They get in a bind. Boy, they're praying, God, if you'll take care of this, I'll do whatever you want me to do. I think that's what Jonah messed up. He probably was in a mess, and he said, Lord, whatever. He was praying, God, use me. And he said, God, whatever you want me to do, I'll do. God said, okay, go to Nineveh. And he didn't want to go. You better be careful what you pray for. You better be careful what you ask God for.

bad. Because if you ain't careful, you'll not hold true to that promise. You know what David thought? He said, I will render praise. Huh? Hey, he promised he would make when he was distressed. Hey, he took it serious. I believe he did. Hey, sacred. He said, I will render praise. You know what the word render means? Fulfill the vows you made to God. What it means to render, to do what you promised him you'd do. How many in revival meeting God stir around in their heart? And I believe they're sincere. They want to get right with God. So they hit the altar and say, God, help me. Whatever you want me to do, I do. And then as time goes on, they falter from it. They begin to drift away from it. Hey, let me tell you something. God still knows that vow. Huh? Hey, you just asked Jehovah that about a vow. When he made a vow to God, God, if you'll take care of this enemy, if you'll take care of them, whatever comes out of my house first, when I come back, I'll give to you. Mm-hmm. You know what came out first? His daughter. I read it again this morning. I mean, his daughter came back. I mean, hey, he's saying, boy, I wish I didn't do that. You better be careful what you promise God. God, if you'll buy that vehicle for me, I'll serve you, I'll use it, go to church, everything else. And a lot of times, you'll use it for other things than for God. Huh? You pray for something, you better look for God. You better honor that vow, that prayer that you ask God to do. That young, and then when it's born and you should give it to God and say, God, take it and use it how you want to, you better be careful. I'll serve you, I'll use it, go to church, everything else. And a lot of times you'll use it for other things than for God. You pray for something, you better look for God. You better honor that vow, that prayer that you ask God to do. That young, and then when it's born and you should give it to God and say, God, take it and use it how you want to, you better be careful. I didn't just showing up three times or one time or two times, whatever. There's more to it.

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0: Surely goodness and mercy shall follow me all the days of my life, and I will dwell in the house of the Lord forever. July, ready, go. Hebrews 11:1. Now faith is the substance of things hoped for and the evidence of things.

0: this morning. So good to see you in the church house this morning. Amen and amen. You know, if you will, for just a moment, let's just consider a couple things as you bow your head for just a second. Let me just ask you, if you would, for just a moment to thank the Lord Jesus for something this week that's happened in your life.
1: The Savior wants to be
0: this morning. So good to see you in the church house this morning. Amen and amen. You know, if you will, for just a moment, let's just consider a couple things as you bow your head for just a second. Let me just ask you, if you would, for just a moment to thank the Lord Jesus for something this week that's happened in your life.
1: The Savior wants to be
0: morning. So good to see you in the church house this morning. Amen and amen. You know, if you will, for just a moment, let's just consider a couple things as you bow your head for just a second. Let me just ask you, if you would, for just a moment to thank the Lord Jesus for something this week that's happened in your life. Just to let you help us to pray for those that we can't get to, but we can lift up to you. And we also thank you, Father, for the blessings you've given to us. Each day, help us to be a vessel used by your hand. Thank you for these that have come, these listening, these watching. We give you praise in Jesus' name. And everybody said, amen. As you stand, please tell somebody around you they look better than you thought. Give them a good handshake and a good hug.

0: All right, thank you all for being here. Our morning offering. Brother Larry's going to come pray for us, so please make your heart ready for that.
1: Okay, time for our morning offering, or a chance to give back to the Lord so graciously of what he's given you. So we got three ways you can do it. You can mail it in by to the office. You can put it in our collection baskets as you go by, or you can send it in by mail. Let's go to the Lord in prayer. Dear Lord, once again, we thank you for the opportunity to come into your house and, Lord, return part of the stuff that you've given us. Dear Lord, we've been so blessed, and, Lord, you just ask for a small part of it. Take these funds, use them to the furthering of your kingdom. Thank you for all that you do for us. In Christ's name we pray. Amen.

to find peace with Him. Section, this last part of this song, we're going to ask you to, if God is moving in your heart, thanksgiving or looking for peace, whatever it may be, just respond as God would have you to.

Lord, sometimes we have felt left and we have felt forsaken. But Father, that's our weakness in the flesh, and we identify that this morning because you are true and you are faithful. Help us to honor you in all things, in Jesus' name. And everybody said, amen. Give the Lord a hand clap. Amen. Yes, indeed. Amen. I want to read a verse of Scripture before we have our special music today, of which I have requested for this sermon today. In the book of Proverbs, if you will, please turn there with me. The book of Proverbs, if you will, please.

two particular passages in this particular 23rd, 1 and 23, 1 and 24 chapters of Proverbs. If you have that, will you say amen? If you don't, say wait. Verse 7, chapter 23, verse 7. For as a man thinketh in his heart, so is he. Chapter 24, verse number 5. A wise man is strong. Yea, a man of knowledge increaseth with strength. Father, we ask your will to be done at this time this morning. May what we do be a sacrifice unto you. Help us to be faithful and true. In Jesus' name, amen. You may be seated, please.

0: And everybody said, amen.
1: Amen. And we want to thank our young piano player. She keeps playing that. We'll have to chain it down. Be running it like a typewriter. Amen, somebody. Thank you, dear. Give Maria a hand clap, would you please? She just made all of my job a lot easier by giving me that. There you go, see? Magic.

We've been on a series for quite a while on knowledge. This is about our 25th message. And I want to mention that we got our kids here today, Tim and Michelle. They're not our biological kids, but they're certainly our spiritual kids. We watched them grow up. I did their wedding. They've been such a blessing to the kingdom and to us, and we're grateful that you're here. They surprised me, which is all right too. But we're glad they're here. This definition of knowledge, I've asked you each time to read with me. As I start reading, if you will continue, please. Ready, go. Knowledge is the awareness, understanding, and very important, that definition, because for this series of time, we have used many different subject matters talking about the year of knowledge. Joel Gregory will be with us in 2 weeks. And Dr. Joel Gregory is one of the smartest preachers that you'll ever hear. He's a seminary professor. He has served the Lord a long time. He will be with us on Sunday morning, Sunday night, Monday, Tuesday, and Wednesday. But we'll be here on Sunday morning and on Wednesday night. We'll be at the tabernacle the other nights. And Jonathan Wilburn will be with us as well, that he has been with us before. And I would be in great remiss if I didn't mention to you that Dr. Don Wilton called me yesterday, and his wife Kara's mother, 97, is getting ready to graduate to be with the Lord. So pray for that family. That's a great life, and she's a great lady, and of

And Jonathan Wilburn will be with us as well, that he has been with us before. And I would be in great remiss if I didn't mention to you that Dr. Don Wilton called me yesterday, and his wife Kara's mother, 97, is getting ready to graduate to be with the Lord. So pray for that family. That's a great Sunday morning, Sunday night, Monday, Tuesday, and Wednesday. But we'll be here on Sunday morning and on Wednesday night. We'll be at the Tabernacle the other nights. And Jonathan Wilburn will be with us as well, that he has been with us before. And I would be in great remiss if I didn't mention to you that Dr. Don Wilton called me yesterday, and his wife Kara's mother, 97, is getting ready to graduate to be with the Lord. So pray for that family. That's a great life, and she's a great lady. And of course, Don and Karen. Incredible, our what is in society. Of course, Don and Karen. Incredible, our what is in society. It's incredible what we listen to. I mean, this is an incredible thing that I just mentioned, how they can mimic your voice. And then the robotics. I was looking this morning early at a news story, and it flipped to the next story in China. And there was a girl walking around with long hair, makeup, smiling, but was a machine. I mean, just walking around. One fellow said he would vote for that. And I asked, why? He said, because I can unplug her. Sorry. We're talking today about the drive of knowledge. What drives you? And that's a good question. What drives you? Many of you are experts in your field. Many of you know a lot of stuff. Alex Glover, for one, is a doctor of geology. You can bring a rock to him and he probably can tell you what it is. He has a lot of knowledge in this area. Others have knowledge in other areas, and that's good, and you work for that, and you should be compensated correctly, and you should be blessed because of it. Nothing wrong with that, unless knowledge rules you instead of God ruling you. So in the process of that, we have the situation that we are driven by time. I mean, time is something that we sort of run out of as we think about life, as we think about situations. I see these old movie stars that back in the day when they were, you know, in their young 20s and 30s, and then when they got into their latter years of 70, 80, 90, and how life changes. And we've all experienced that. We all know about that. We all know that what we can do now, we used to do more. We do understand that when we bend over, we wonder what else we can do while we're down there. So just not to have to get back up. Amen. And you know, and now they've got the solution solved about getting a rocking chair started. We have two recliners that rocks for you. Seriously. It goes back, it's electric, it goes back, and when you get in your spot, I'm talking about a full recliner now, when it gets in your spot, hit a button, and it'll just rock you. You talk about a sleep magnet, folks. I mean, I've taken a couple pictures of Miss Janice. She said, don't you dare. We're driven by time. We're driven by our testimony. I hope in your life you have a desire to make sure that your testimony is effective to other people. And then there's the drive that we have for the test of life as we deal with stuff. Proverbs reminded us about, as a man thinks in his heart, so is he. It also reminded us that a wise man is strong, yet a man of knowledge increases with strength. So what I've done today is a little different than what I normally would do. I'm going to help you out a little bit with looking stuff up because I'm going to put it up on the screen for you. But in the first category that we're going to look at, and I'm going to put these scriptures up for you, is that we are driven by time. That is the convenience of time, and that is the choosing of time. So let's look at that for a minute. The convenience of time. I need you to help me now this morning. The convenience of time is Ecclesiastes chapter 3, verse 1. Most everyone knows, has been in church very long, you know that verse. But I'm going to ask you to read it aloud with me, please, as we read Ecclesiastes 3:1, consider the convenience of time. Ready, go. Ecclesiastes 3:1, to everything. Now just think about that. Think about that convenience of time. There is enough time. There is enough time for you to do what you need to do. Let's put the category right for the Lord.

There's enough time for you to do what you should do for the Lord. Now, some people say, well, I'm working too much. I don't have enough time. I'm weary. I don't have enough time. I understand all that, but let's put the category right. If I do what I'm supposed to do for the Lord, He makes time for everything else. He balances my time. The convenience of time is knowing that I've got it and I go through seasons with it. One of Miss Janice's great statements in her teaching classes with the ladies, by the way, they're starting up. When is that going to start, Maggie? 29th. They're going to start up, and when the women start Bible study, watch out. I mean, the Holy Spirit.

Some people say, well, I'm working too much. I don't have enough time. I'm weary. I don't have enough time. I understand all that, but let's put the category right. If I do what I'm supposed to do for the Lord, He makes time for everything else. He balances my time. The convenience of time is knowing that I've got it and I go through seasons with it. One of Miss Janice's great statements in her teaching classes with the ladies, by the way, they're starting up. When is that going to start, Maggie? 29th. They're going to start up, and when the women start Bible study, watch out. I mean, the Holy Spirit time. The convenience of time is knowing that I've got it, and I go through seasons with it. One of Miss Janice's great statements in her teaching classes with the ladies, by the way, they're starting up. When is that going to start, Maggie? 29th. They're going to start up, and when the women start Bible study, watch out. I mean, the Holy Spirit gets on this place like nobody else. And Michelle and Tim will know much about this. When I was coaching Little League basketball many, many years ago, our kids were just very small. There was a young boy by the name of Abel Pitts. Abel Pitts was a great basketball player. Basically, whoever got Abel won the year because it was an 8-foot goal, and that's just the way it was. Unfortunately, many years later, Abel committed suicide. Just a young, handsome boy, had the world ahead of him, but everything got on him so bad. Wow. Listen to what the scripture says in Numbers 13. Read that with me, please. Ready, go. And Caleb stilled the people. Now, the question on the floor is, do you choose God in your life? Do you choose God in your time making? In what you're doing in life, in your drive for knowledge, are you choosing God as your driving force, and you have to choose.

Scripture says in Numbers 13, read that with me, please. Ready, go. And Caleb steeled the people. Now, the question on the floor is, do you choose God in your life? Do you choose God in your time making? In what you're doing in life, in your drive for knowledge, are you choosing God as your driving force? And you have to choose. Please, ready, go. And Caleb steeled the people. Now, the question on the floor is, do you choose God in your life? Do you choose God in your time making? In what you're doing in life, in your drive for knowledge, are you choosing God as your driving force? And you have to choose that, because God... I got to thinking, I don't think I want to be old Yell anymore. Amen. So my announcement is this. We're going to activate these committees Miss Mary talked about after we put the new officers in place. And we're going to have you to meet the first Wednesday of every month. Now, you know how I love to preach. I preach 11 times a week, and you know I love to preach. But I'm going to give up that time for the committee meetings to meet after dinner on Wednesday night, the first Wednesday of each month. Now, I will have service in here for the Baptist Home Mission crew that comes to us, because they always come over here on Wednesday night. And those of you that are not on committees will have you here. But if you're on a committee, I need you to take it seriously. I need you to understand, you need to meet. Finances need to meet. Building grounds need to meet. Everything, Sunday school. If you're the chairman, it is your responsibility to put this thing together in Jesus' name. Because old Yeller's retiring.

Dealing with conviction is how you deal with your testimony. It's the drive of our testimony, and dealing with that, Acts chapter 4, verse 20. I've said the reference. Let's just read the verse, please. Ready to begin? For we that's your conviction. That is your conviction. What have you seen? What have you heard? What have you experienced in the Lord? What part of your life has been touched by Christ? How has that changed things for you? How is your testimony affected when you're driving to the knowledge of God and understanding that we're driven by time and we're driven by our testimony, that we want to give a good report of the Lord, amen? Not a bad report, but a good report. In dealing with conviction, I want to be the person that says, you know what? I experience what God can do. And it's my conviction to stand on the Word of God, stand on the relationship I have with God, with my brothers and sisters, as we go forward in Jesus' name. Amen. Amen. See why that's important? Because Hebrews chapter 2, verse 1. Because not only do we deal with our conviction, but we also deal with our contribution. Now, this is a very important element here, and I can tell you that Miss Janice is a witness. I have worried about finances. I'm worried about this. Me and old Yellow's going to stay in the woodshed. I'm going to let you do it all because I'm not having the luck that I want. It may not be the Lord's will what I want, but I'm not happy with what I'm seeing. So I'm going to let you do it in Jesus' name. Yes, amen. Yes, I have buried my flag in the sand, and I have said, old Yella is done with trying to run the show. Say amen, somebody. Amen. Now, those of you that have been trying to run it since I've been here, you ought to be saying amen. Amen. I mean, you ought to be saying amen here, because we're just going to shift that right on out in love. Amen. Yeah. Look what Hebrews says. Hebrews 2:1. Let's read the reference. I have the reference. Let's read the verse. Ready, go. Therefore, we must. Oh, my. Oh, my. When you drift away, you lose the anchor. When you drift away, you lose what's been holding you. It's an interesting thing to consider how good God is, how much He has blessed us, how much grace He has provided for us. He's a good God. Amen? You see, the dealing with this issue that we talk about with our testimony is to be fully aware of the convenience that we have, the choosing that we have, the conviction that we have, the contribution that we have. What do we do with what we've got? Now, if you believe in heaven, and I hope you do, if you believe in what the Bible says about heaven, we're going to be there one of these days. Amen. And Miss Michelle over here, her mother just graduated a little while back, and I thought about that song when he was singing about seeing your mama up in heaven, and she was a blessed lady. I just loved her so much. And we're going to go there. You going to go to heaven? Say amen. Amen. I've been told to go other places, but heaven's a better choice. Amen? It's a better choice. I'm just saying. So we have this conviction, this contribution that we're making, but then we have something very interesting here, because in this drive for knowledge, we have to be aware that we are driving for the test. I mean, everything that you go through is a test in some way or another. It's a test. We've amplified tremendously with road rage. I like one thing that I saw. A motorcycle guy got mad at a car beside of him and hit his helmet on it, and the blue lights came on. Say amen, somebody. That was a bad decision. Amen. He just sitting on the bike. And he just gets mad and throws his helmet into the car, and it was a police car in disguise. So you never know who's going to get you. Say amen, somebody. You see, the commitment to commitment is important. The commitment to commitment is important. Daniel 3:16, do that with me, please. Ready? Shadrach, Meshach, and Abednego. Don't you love that? I mean, these guys' mind made up. They've made their decision. No matter what the world says, or no matter what the world does, our commitment's already been made. You remember that little Bible school song, He's Still Working on Me? Aren't you glad? Aren't you glad He doesn't give up? Amen? And in this situation, this was a moral decline of the ages.
declining life. They were going to be

0: killed. But they said, no, we're not going to bend. We're not going to bow. And fortunately, they didn't burn. Amen. You see, the commitment to commitment is so important that we understand when I'm committed to that. Are we committed to the Word of God, committed to God's will, committed? And by the way, the Bible is very clear about this. 1 Corinthians 12, 1 Corinthians 14 talks about the offices of the church and how the church is supposed to operate. It's very clear that we have spiritual people in spiritual places. Acts chapter 6 talks about the diaconons, the deacons. And so we have all this laid out for us. What we need to do now is receive this, roll our sleeves up, and make a difference in the local community of Jesus Christ. Amen. Amen. So we need a well-oiled machine working and going in the right direction. So we find this issue of life where we have this commitment, but then there's a completion of the conclusion. So the conclusion of the matter is something to think about. Because one of these days, you and I, warranty is going to expire, and that's going to be it. So we don't have time to do anything else. But now listen to this verse, or at least read it with me, if you will. The completion of the conclusion, 1 John 4, 1 through 4. If you can see that, read with me, please. Ready, go. Beloved, believe not every spirit. Yeah. Right. Right? All right. All right. Don't you like that? Don't you like that? Don't you like that? Now, I would really not want to know whether that's the only scripture that you've read this week, that length of scripture, those four verses, but some, by chance, that might be the case. Let's turn that around. Let's change that. Let's change the fact of being too busy. We've dealt with time already. Let's be aware of our testimony out in the community. Let's be strong in the Lord and the power of His might. Let's understand what it's going to be ready to stand up to the test that comes our way, that God has got more than we've got, loves us more than we could imagine. And the conclusion of the matter is simply this: greater is He that is within than he that's in the world. Now, by chance, this morning you might be, well, Pastor, you know the problem with all that is I just don't feel like I'm very valuable to God. Maybe I'm just looking to see who I am. Well, one thing I would mention to you is to make sure whose you are. If you belong to the Master's not short on blessings, leadership, guidance, direction. The Master's not short of any of those things. He's able to do it all. Amen. If I'll just trust Him, He's able to make that happen. So as we work on these officers and get these officers in, when we vote on those and get those active by the end of the year or toward the end of the year, we start these processes going. We're going to see some great things happen if we understand who we are. You might say, well, Pastor, I appreciate all that. Sounded good and everything, but who am I? Well, let me tell you who you are. The Scripture tells you exactly who you are. The Scripture tells you in Psalms 139, verse 13, for you have possessed my reins, you have covered me in my mother's womb. This is a prophecy of protection by God. Yeah, you've known everything. You've taken care of me before I was even born. I will praise thee, for I am fearfully and wonderfully made. Marvelous are thy works. And my soul knoweth right well. That's who you are. You're a creation of God. Amen. You are somebody, whether you know it or not. Amen? Amen? I mean, you're important to God. He sent His Son for you. No matter how crazy you are or weird you are, there's a spot for you. Amen? Amen. It's kind of funny. It's kind of funny to think about how we view God sometimes. We sometimes just view God as a sort of a landlord, and sometimes we view Him as a credit card. Sometimes we view Him as a taskmaster. But I want to tell you that He is He's your Heavenly Father. Amen. And He loves you. All right, look at this next verse, the last verse, Jeremiah 1:5, one of our favorite verses.
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4: ABC News, I'm Chuck Sievertson. Americans are among the over 3,000 missing in the Nepal and Tibet flood disaster. At least 750 people are dead, say government officials. U.S. help, including food, sanitation, shelter, water, has arrived in Nepal, says State Department spokesman Tommy Pigeot.
5: We have a disaster area response advisor actually on the ground right now in communication to see how best we can offer assistance.
4: Flash flooding forced air evacuations of more than four dozen people from the Grand Canyon, says the National Park Service. Experts say President Trump's claim that the new oil development deal between the U.S. and Venezuela will lower gasoline prices isn't likely. The country's oil is hard to refine, and its declining refining capacity will take years to upgrade, they say. Ontario Premier Doug Ford tells ABC News both the U.S. and Canada will suffer if the tariff war continues between the two countries.
6: We're the largest purchaser of vehicles in the entire world off the U.S.
4: This is ABC News. Forecasters expect triple-digit real field temps this week from Dallas to Des Moines, including Wichita and Kansas City and Chicago. Denise Rivera's engagement ring slipped off her finger and dropped to the bottom of the

0: purchaser of vehicles in the entire world off the U.S.
1: This is ABC News. Forecasters expect triple-digit real field temps this week from Dallas to Des Moines, including Wichita and Kansas City and Chicago. Denise Rivera's engagement ring slipped off her finger and dropped to the bottom of the Hudson River.
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2: Humility. They accepted the Lamb of God that taketh away the sin of the world. Through the blood of Jesus, they had remission of sins that are past. These souls brought forth fruit meat for repentance. They believed and were baptized and rose to walk in newness of life, new creatures in Christ Jesus, not to fashion themselves according to the former lusts, but by the faith of the Son of God to follow in His steps, to reflect His character, and to purify themselves even as He is pure. The things they once hated, they now loved, and the things they once loved, they hated. The proud and self-assertive became meek and lowly of heart. The vain and supercilious became serious and unobtrusive. The profane became reverent, the drunken sober, and the profligate pure. The vain fashions of the world were laid aside. Christians sought not the outward adorning of plaiting the hair and of wearing of gold, or of putting on of apparel, but the hidden man of the heart in that which is not corruptible, even the ornament of a meek and quiet spirit, which is, in the sight of God, of great price. 1 Peter 3, verses 3 and 4. Revivals brought deep heart-searching and humility. They were characterized by solemn, earnest appeals to the sinner, by yearning compassion for the purchase of the blood of Christ. Men and women prayed and wrestled with God for the salvation of souls. The fruits of such revivals were seen in souls who shrank not at self-denial and sacrifice, but rejoiced that they were counted worthy to suffer reproach and trial for the sake of Christ. Men beheld a transformation in the lives of those who had professed the name of Jesus. The community was benefited by their influence. They gathered with Christ and sowed to the Spirit to reap life everlasting. It could be said of them, "You sorrowed to repentance." For godly sorrow worketh repentance to salvation, not to be repented of, but the sorrow of the world worketh death. For behold, this self-same thing, that you sorrowed after a godly sort, what carefulness it wrought in you, yea, what clearing of yourselves, yea, what indignation, yea, what fear, yea, what vehement desire, yea, what zeal, yea, what revenge. In all things you have approved yourselves to be clear in this matter. 2 Corinthians 7, verses 9 through 11. This is the result of the work of the Spirit of God. There is no evidence of genuine repentance unless it works reformation. If he restore the pledge, give again that he had robbed, confess his sins, and love God and his fellow men, the sinner may be sure that he has found peace with God. Such were the effects that in former years followed seasons of religious awakening. Judged by their fruits, they were known to be blessed of God in the salvation of men and the uplifting of humanity. But many of the revivals of modern times have presented a marked contrast to those manifestations of divine grace which in earlier days followed the labors of God's servants. It is true that a widespread interest is kindled. Many profess conversion, and there are large accessions to the churches. Nevertheless, the results are not such as to warrant the belief that there has been a corresponding increase of real spiritual life. The light which flames up for a time soon dies out, leaving the darkness more dense than before. Popular revivals are too often carried by appeals to the imagination, by exciting the emotions, by gratifying the love for what is new and startling. Converts thus gained have little desire to listen to Bible truth, little interest in the testimony of prophets and apostles. Unless a religious service has something of a sensational character, it has no attractions for them. A message which appeals to unimpassioned reason awakens no response. The plain warnings of God's word, relating directly to their eternal interests, are unheeded. With every true converted soul, the relation to God and to eternal things will be the great

great topic of life. But where in popular churches of today is the spirit of consecration to God? The converts do not renounce their pride and love of the world. They are no more willing to deny self, to take up the cross and follow the meek and lowly Jesus than before their conversion. Religion has become the sport of infidels and skeptics because so many who bear its name are ignorant of its principles. The power of godliness has well nigh departed from many of the churches. Picnics, church theatricals, church fairs, fine houses, personal display have banished thoughts of God. Lands and goods and worldly occupations engross the mind, and things of eternal interest receive hardly a passing notice. Notwithstanding the widespread declension of faith and piety, there are true followers of Christ in these churches. Before the final visitation of God's judgments upon the earth, there will be among the people of the Lord such a revival of primitive godliness as has not been witnessed since apostolic times. The Spirit and power of God will be poured out upon His children. At that time, many will separate themselves from those churches in which the love of this world has supplanted love for God and His Word. Many, both of ministers and people, will gladly accept those great truths which God has caused to be proclaimed at this time to prepare a people for the Lord's second coming. The enemy of souls desires to hinder this work, and before the time for such a movement shall come, he will endeavor to prevent it by introducing a counterfeit. In those churches which he can bring under his deceptive power, he will make it appear that God's special blessing is poured out. There will be manifest what is thought to be great religious interest. Multitudes will exult that God is working marvelously for them when the work is that of another spirit. Under a religious guise, Satan will seek to extend his influence over the Christian world. In many of the revivals which have occurred during the last half century, the same influences have been at work to a greater or less degree that will be manifest in the more extensive movements of the future. There is an emotional excitement, a mingling of the true with the false, that is well adapted to mislead. Yet none need be deceived. In the light of God's Word, it is not difficult to determine the nature of these movements. Wherever men neglect the testimony of the Bible, turning away from those plain soul-testing truths which require self-denial and renunciation of the world, there we may be sure that God's blessing is not bestowed. And by the rule which Christ Himself has given, you shall know them by their fruits. It is evident that these movements are not the work of the Spirit of God. In the truths of His Word, God has given to men a revelation of Himself, and to all who accept them they are a shield against the deceptions of Satan. It is a neglect of these truths that has opened the door to the evils which are now becoming so widespread in the religious world. The nature and the importance of the law of God have been, to a great extent, lost sight of. A wrong conception of the character, the perpetuity, and the obligation of the divine law has led to errors in relation to conversion and sanctification, and has resulted in lowering the standard of piety in the church. Here is to be found the secret of the lack of the Spirit and power of God in the revivals of our time. There are, in the various denominations, men eminent for their piety, by whom this fact is acknowledged and deplored. Professor Edwards A. Park, in setting forth the current religious perils, ably says, quote, "One source of danger is the neglect of the pulpit to enforce the divine law. In former days, the pulpit was an echo of the voice of conscience. Our most illustrious preachers gave a wonderful majesty to their discourses by following the example of the Master and giving prominence to the law, its precepts, and its threatenings. They repeated the two great maxims that the law is a transcript of the divine perfections, and that a man who does not love the law does not love the gospel. For the law, as well as the gospel, is a mirror reflecting the true character of God. This peril leads to another,
that of underrating the evil of sin, the extent of it, the demerit of it. In proportion to the rightfulness of the commandment is the wrongfulness of disobeying it. Affiliated to the dangers already named is the danger of underestimating the justice of God. The tendency of the modern pulpit is to strain out the divine justice from the divine benevolence, to sink benevolence into a sentiment rather than exalt it into a principle. The new theological prism puts asunder what God has joined together. Is the divine law a good or an evil? It is a good. Then justice is good, for it is a disposition to execute the law. From the habit of underrating the divine law and justice, the extent and demerit of human disobedience, men easily slide into the habit of underestimating the grace which has provided an atonement for sin. Close quote. Thus the gospel loses its value and importance in the minds of men, and soon they are ready practically to cast aside the Bible itself.

0: Okay, so you don't go to church anymore. In fact, you can't remember the last time you attended. It's not that you meant to stop going, but by the time the weekend comes, you're just too exhausted to go to church. But what about your children? Are they getting the spiritual training and values that you want them to have? Are you satisfied they're on the right track? We have classes for children of all ages every Saturday morning, and what the children learn comes right out of the Bible. And while the kids are enjoying their programs, we have some really interesting classes for mom and dad. Classes on how to better understand the Bible, and other classes too, to help you handle life's challenges. 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
5: 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Here's a message preached from the sanctuary. We hope that it'll be a blessing to you.
6: The Bible said, speaking to yourselves in song, hymn, spiritual song. Sing it, make it melody in your heart's core. And I like that. I believe that's biblical. That's as biblical a sing as it is. I appreciate the Lord this morning. I'm thankful for what God's done. And I was kind of like Brother Ethan, to be honest with you, and I know exactly what he was talking about this morning when he shared in Sunday school. He said, you know, yesterday he had no idea what he'd be teaching on. And Brother Dwayne, you know what I'm talking about when I say this. Sometimes you have 4 or 5 messages the Lord will give you, but you ain't got liberty to preach none of them. And I've had several messages that the Lord's given me. And Lord willing, I will preach them, one day or another. The Lord, gave it to me. And if it's just for me, but I do believe with all my heart that one of the messages is for the lost, and I believe God's going to allow me to preach it. But He knows when it needs to be. And but my mind was drawn back over here to the Book of John, chapter number 4 in the Bible. And this is not. I'll be honest with you, I don't know if this was what I'd call a polished message, but I'm gonna do my best to give you what God's given me out of this text and some thoughts here in John chapter 4. I love this chapter. What a powerful chapter it is. In the first part of this chapter, the first really 42 verses, don't be scared. Yes, I'm going to go through the text, but I'm going to say a little bit here and there, but I've got the messages in John chapter 4, verses 39 through 42. And if you're able to stand with me, we'll stand today. Reverence to Brother Bob McCurry always said, we'll reverence the one who wrote the book. The Bible said in John chapter number 4, verse 39, and many of the Samaritans of that city believed on him for the saying of a woman, which testified, he told me all that ever I did. So when the Samaritans were coming to him, they besought him that he would tarry with them. And he abode there 2 days. And many more believed because of his own word. and said unto the woman, Now we believe not because of thy saying, for we have heard him ourselves and know that this is indeed

that he would tarry with them. And he abode there 2 days. And many more believed because of his own word. And said unto the woman, now we believe not because of thy saying, for we have heard him ourselves and know that this is indeed which testified. He told me all that ever I did. So when the Samaritans were coming to him, they besought him that he would tarry with them. And he abode there 2 days. And many more believed because of his own word. And said unto the woman, now we believe not because of thy saying, for we have heard him ourselves and know that this is indeed the Christ. This woman, the Samaritan woman there in that city, in that country of Samaria, and she is living in sin. She is a lost, she don't know the Lord, and she's living a lifestyle of sin. You could say she has a lewd lifestyle. I mean, she's shacked up with a man. Right now, she's living with somebody that she's not married to. And we'll find all that in the text. But the Lord come through this area of this Samaria. He had a need to come to get her. I believe that with all my heart. And I'm thankful that God came by my way one day when I was lost and undone. He visited a little cottage meeting. He makes house calls, thank God. And come to where I was and convicted me of my sin and showed me I was lost and saved me by his marvelous grace. And the Bible said he must needs go through Samaria, then come to thee to a city of Samaria, which is called Sychar, up near to the parcel of ground that Jacob gave to his son Joseph. And now Jacob's well was there. Jesus, therefore, being weary with his journey, he was 100% lame. I mean, he got tired. You say, preacher, I'm tired. I can't do this no more. I'm tired. Let me be honest with you. I thought this, and I've even told the Lord. Lord, I'm wore out. I'm tired. I don't know if I can do this anymore. But you know what? He never has gave me an excuse to quit. He never has gave me an out. He's never said, okay, since you're just tired, won't you just quit? God's never said that to me. He's always encouraged me to keep going. Jesus stopped by that well. He was wore out from the journey. They walked everywhere they went. And he sat down there by the well. But he didn't just sit there to rest. He sat there to wait on somebody. Thank God. While he was resting, he was working. And a lot of times we think, man, we're just going to rest a while. Man, we'll forget about God. And we'll just put the Lord and the things of God as far away from our mind as we can get them. And we'll just try to relax in our own way. There ain't nothing wrong with rest, y'all know. I mean, I believe in taking a step away and relaxing and getting refreshed and rejuvenated. We all need to pull apart every now and then. Ain't nothing wrong with that. But Jesus never stopped working while he was resting. And the Bible said this. When I go on vacation with Wayne, I read my Bible every morning. I pray every morning. I ain't taking a vacation from God. I'm just going to try to rest my sorry carcass. But I'm not resting from the Word of God. I'm not resting from praying to God. I'm not resting from the Word. Hey, even when you're resting, you can be working. Amen. Reading's work. Praying's work. Amen. It's labor. How we need to labor. Jesus never stopped laboring. I look here. The Bible said this. He was setting this on a well, and it was about the sixth hour. That's about noon. That's about 12 o'clock. And there cometh a woman of Samaria to draw water. And Jesus saith unto her, give me to drink. For his disciples were gone away out of the city by me. So Jesus is left there alone. He's sitting there at that well. And this woman of Samaria, we don't even know what her name is. I don't think the Bible ever tells us what this woman's name was. But can I tell you today, the world may not know your name, but Jesus knows exactly who you are. And he knows where you're at. And he knows what you need. And he's well able to meet that need this morning. And Abel said this, then said the woman of Samaria to him, how is it that thou, being a Jew, askest drink of me, which am a woman of Samaria? For the Jews have no dealings with the Samaritans. How do you say, preacher, why was that? I've heard some people say they call them half-breeds, half Jew, half Gentile. And the Jews didn't want nothing to do with them. The king of Assyria back in 2 Kings.

0: chapter 17, a place of idolatrous people in that city after the Babylonian captivity. And he placed them there in Samaria, and he placed them there in that area there. And they took hold, they took root in that country. And the Bible tells us that they knew not the Lord, and that they sent a man over there, a priest, to teach them the ways of the Lord. And the Bible said that they feared the Lord, and they served their little gods. And you know what that was? That was an idolatrous mess of a place. So out of root in that country, and the Bible tells us that they knew not the Lord, but they sent a man over there, a priest, to teach them the ways of the Lord. And the Bible said that they feared the Lord, and they served their little gods. And you know what that was? That was an idolatrous mess of a place. So out of Samaria, and he placed them there in that area there, and they took hold, they took root in that country. And the Bible tells us that they knew not the Lord, but they sent a man over there, a priest, to teach them the ways of the Lord. And the Bible said that they feared the Lord, and they served their little gods. And you know what that was? That was an idolatrous mess of a place. So out of them, people pray for the gift that you and I have. I thank God for the gift of eternal life. He said, if you knew the gift of God, you'd be asking me for a drink. He said, if you knew who it was, he said, you'd be asking me for something to drink. He said this, and he said, if thou knewest the gift of God, who it is that saveth thee, give me a drink, thou wouldest have asked of him, he would have given thee living water. The woman saith unto him, sir, thou hast nothing to draw with. I thought to myself, that's the biggest understatement in the whole Word of God. Yeah. That woman said, told the Lord himself, you don't have nothing to draw with. And she didn't realize he was already drawing. He was already pulling on her arm. He was already working. Hey, she was talking about a water pot, a little bucket. But he was talking about the Holy Ghost and something bigger than that bucket I could ever hold. I'm saying today, he was drawing on her. I'm glad there's got to be a drawing for somebody to get saved.
1: Amen.
0: The Bible said this. He said that, sir, thou hast nothing to draw with, and the wealth deep. But see here, you say, how do you know he was drawn? Because he had piqued her interest. She said, from whence then hast thou that living water? Said, she's thinking, where does this come from? What are you talking about? Interested. That's what the Lord will do. Some sinner will come to the house of God. I didn't get saved. He was drawn because he had piqued her interest. She said, from whence then hast thou that living water? Said, she's thinking, where does this come from? What are you talking about? Interested. That's what the Lord will do. Some sinner will come to the house of God. I didn't get saved first. I mean, God, I've never heard of nothing like that before. Tell me a little more. Where does that water come from? See, the preachers, Brother Levi, was preaching to this woman that day. I mean, the greatest preacher that ever has been or ever will be, sat there on the well and preached salvation to this little Samaritan woman. Oh, this little woman that the Jews wouldn't have nothing to do with. Hey, ain't you glad God's no respecter of persons? He don't care what side of the tracks she's from. He don't care what country he's from. He don't care what nationality you are. He loves you. And he come to get you. Thank God.
1: Amen.
0: Bless his holy name. Oh, he came to get that woman. She said, from whence hast thou that living water? And then she said, I need to know more about who you are. I like this, boy. I'm telling you, this is good. She wanted to know about that living water, where it come from. But she said, wait a minute. I mean, you are telling me this, but who are you? I want to know more about you. Right. Art thou greater than our father Jacob? He said, who are you? He's something greater. I mean, she's got a head knowledge of of the forefathers, and she's got a, amen, she's got a head knowledge of the Lord, and she's got a head knowledge of God, and she said,

0: greater than our father Jacob, which gave us the well and drank thereof himself and his children and his cattle. You know what? She's caught up in the amen, but she needed to know the man. I'm saying today, the preacher can't save you. Jacob couldn't save her. The poor fathers couldn't save her. But Jesus could save her.
1: Amen.
0: Over there in Matthew chapter number 12. Them Pharisees and them scribes, they come and ask Jesus for a sign. Bible said Jesus replied to them, said verse 40, said, for as Jonas was 3 days and 3 nights in the whale's belly, so shall the Son of Man be 3 days and 3 nights in the heart of earth. How the men of Nineveh shall rise in judgment with this generation and shall condemn it because they repented not at the preaching of Jonas, and because they repented at the preaching of Jonas, and behold, a greater than Jonas is here. Who you reckon he's talking about himself? He said this, the queen of the south shall rise up in the judgment with this generation and shall condemn it, for she came from the uttermost parts of the earth to hear the wisdom of Solomon, and behold, a greater than Solomon is here. I want to tell you today, if you don't know the Lord Jesus Christ as your Savior, there's one greater that's here than any man's ever lived. His name is Jesus. He's the one can give you that living water. Thank God. And Jesus answered and said unto her, whosoever drinketh of this water, I this picture of a mind. He's sitting there. This is the well, okay? I'm going to go over here. Thank you, Lord. He's sitting on the edge of that well. She comes. He said, give me a drink. She said, you don't know who I am. You know exactly who she was. That's why he must need to go through Samaria.
1: Yeah.
0: He said, if you knew who it was, he said, you'd ask him, he'd give you a living water. She said, from whence cometh that living water? He's sitting there on the well. And she said, are you greater than Jacob? Oh, thank God. What did he say? He said, I am the God of Abraham, of Isaac, and of Jacob.

0: said, if you knew who it was, he said, you've asked him, he'd give you living water. She said, from whence cometh that living water? He's sitting there on the well. And he said, she said, are you greater than Jacob? Oh, thank God. What did he say? He said, I am the God of Abraham, of Isaac, and of Jacob. The God of Abraham, of Isaac, and of Jacob. Aren't you glad God's helped you see that?
1: Amen.
0: Oh, yes, he cleansed you. When he gave you something to drink, he washed you. He cleansed you. He never sinned. And he said, go call thy husband. She said, I have no husband. The Bible said, let me just read it. Jesus said unto her, go call thy husband and come hither. The woman answered and said, I have no husband. Jesus said unto her, thou hast well said, I have no husband, for thou hast had five husbands. And he whom thou now hast is not thy husband. In that thou saidest truly. What is he saying? You're shacked up. You're living in sin. We got to deal with it. This woman of Samaria, he was dealing with sin. Thank God he dealt with sin. I'm glad he showed me I was lost. I'm glad he showed me I was filthy and rotten and dirty. I'm glad he showed me that I had no hope in myself, my own goodness. I'm glad he showed me that he was my only hope, that he was the only way I'd be cleansed, that he was the only way that I could get to heaven. I'm glad Jesus showed me that. That's what he showed her. She's getting honest with him. She said, you know, when somebody really wants a drink, I'm talking about that living water, they'll get honest before the Lord. You know what they'll say, Lord? I'm a filthy rotten sinner. What'd you say? Lord, I ain't got nothing to offer you. My life's in shambles. I'm a wreck and I'm a mess. But what'd you save me? Would you take me and save me? Lord, I deserve hell. But Lord, would you save me? Lord, I know I'm going to hell. If you don't save me, I'll perish. Would you save me? You don't have to say none of those things, but I believe all those, if it's said from the heart, that's repentance, friend. But sin's dealt with, and there has to be repentance. There has to be a turning from sin. Has to be dealt with. He was dealing with it. Brother Alfred Willis, I remember I was in a meeting at Bible Baptist Church in Lindner. Year or two ago, and he said this in this text. I wrote it down in my Bible. He said she was seeking satisfaction in the greatest endeavor, talking about marriage, in the greatest endeavor outside of salvation. She was seeking satisfaction in a man or men, but she needed the man, Christ Jesus. She thought, man, if I get married, that'll satisfy me. And she tried. And tried, and tried, and tried, and tried. And then she probably come to the place, I don't know the blame, she must just come to the place, marriage ain't going to help me. I'll just live with this man, see if it gets better. And she was shacked up with me. Sixth man. I ain't a big Bible numerology man, but six is the number of man, ain't I? But the seventh one. That's perfection. That's completion. The seventh one that she met was unlike any other. Oh, his name is Jesus. Thank God he come where she was. The Bible says this. She said, the Bible said, verse number 19, the woman said to him, sir, I perceive that thou art a prophet. You know more about me than I know myself. Our fathers worshipped in this mountain. Then she goes on to talk about worship, religion. She said, our fathers worshiped in this mountain. He said that Jerusalem is a place where men ought to worship. Jesus said to her, woman, believe me, the hour cometh when ye shall neither in this mountain nor yet at Jerusalem worship the Father. You know what's going to take place? Jerusalem was going to be burnt down. Years later, Jerusalem was going to be burnt down. There would be no worship there. He said, ye worship, ye know not. What? You remember what I told you? 2 Kings chapter 17. They had a priest and they put a priest, and the Bible says that they made the lowest, the most debased, the lowest men of them. Gives you the idea they made the filthiest, most defiled men priests and put them over there to teach the way of the Lord. You know what it takes to teach God's word, and you know what it takes to preach God's word? It takes a man that's living clean. Amen.

takes a woman that's living clean to teach God's word, to be effective in teaching. These men, they weren't effective. They feared the Lord, and they served their little G-gods. They straddled the fence for all them years. And he said, you don't know what you worship. He said, them people don't even, they say they fear the Lord, but they're serving other gods. Isn't that going on in the church today? How many people say, oh, I fear the Lord, but you see them out there serving their other little G-gods. Yeah. I fear the Lord, but I'm going to serve self. I fear the Lord, I'm going to do what I want. I fear the Lord, but it's going to be my way. I fear the Lord. You know what you are? You're straddling the fence. It can't be that way. It's either one way or the other. If you're straddling the fence, you know what? You're taking sides with the devil. That's when you say, you don't know what you're worshiping. Man, he'll put it to you plenty, won't he? Huh? People say, preacher, preach me an easy message. He wasn't preaching no easy message. Yeah. He said, you don't even know what you worship. Yeah. That's Jesus. Everybody wants to make Jesus have to be some effeminate weakling. He was a man, and he was strong in the spirit and power of God. Amen. And he preached the truth, and it offended some. But you know what it always would do? Somebody, he'd help them. Yeah. The truth will help you. Amen. Thank God he said, you don't worship, you know not what. He said, for salvation is of the Jews. I thought about Genesis 12:3. He told Abraham, he said, in thee shall all the families of the earth be blessed. You know what he's saying? In Abraham, in you is the seed of the woman going to come. In you is Christ Jesus going to come, the Messiah, the Savior of the world. In thee, he said, salvation is of the Jews. They gave us the word of God, and our Savior came through that line. He said, you don't know what you're talking about. Nobody said, he said, but the hour coming, and now he is, when the true worshipers shall worship the Father in spirit truth. The Father seeketh such to worship him. God is a spirit, and they that worship him must. I mean, that ain't ought to. That ain't, well, you could. No, he said, must worship him in spirit truth. If you're going to worship the Lord today, you must do it in the spirit of God, and you must do it in truth. I'll be honest with you today. I can't go before the Lord and worship him without I first confess my sins and say, Lord, I know I'm a mess. Lord, I know I messed up. I've sinned against you. I know I'm filthy. I do what you do is clean. And when I get clean, then I can worship. You know what people do? They come in and they try to worship, and they put on a big show. And they put a big smile on their face, and they put a big show on. And they'll praise the Lord, and they'll worship. And he is worthy to be praised, don't get me wrong. And he ought to be worshipped. But he said, let's worship him in the beauty of holiness. You know what we ought to do before we ever get there?

0: I know I've sinned against you. I know I'm filthy. I do what you do is clean. And when I get clean, then I can worship. Right. You know what people do? They come in and they try to worship and they put on a big show. Yeah. They put a big smile on their face and they put a big show on. They'll praise the Lord and they'll worship. And he is worthy to be praised, don't get me wrong. And he ought to be worshipped. But he said, let's worship him in the beauty of holiness. You know what we ought to do before we ever get there?
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0: Turn with me to the book of James, chapter 1, verse 9. The songs we sing, and this is the ones that Shirley had picked out for this morning. They speak the truth.
1: Amen.
0: And I'm grateful that I know he lives. But part of that's knowing that he went to that old rugged cross. He gave his life, overcame death, and he lives today.
1: Amen.
0: There's I wasn't planning on mentioning this, but there's been a lot of attention to the Buddhist monks that have been walking across the nation and doing so in the name of peace. And what hasn't necessarily been as made public is what they are reciting and what they are saying as they're walking. But we serve a God, the only God, that's able to bring true peace. And we can't be misled in that. There's been a lot that have made their way to witness those monks making the trip across the nation and view what they're doing. But Buddha can't bring peace. Only Jesus Christ can bring peace.
1: Amen.
0: And only Jesus can give us peace in our own life, in our own heart. And as we've been looking at James the last couple of weeks, we're seeing just that fact that no matter what we are faced with, no matter what we go through, we are called and we have the opportunity to live out our faith. It's because he lives that we can have faith, not in the things of this world, not in the comforts of the home, not in confidence of who we are, or that we'll make all the

anesthesia. Our confidence in the doctors. We have confidence in Jesus Christ, our Lord. We have confidence about tomorrow and the days to come because of Jesus Christ. And He can bring peace. But that peace begins by finding that peace in your own life, knowing Him and having that relationship with Him. And through that, we can live out what we've been talking about as this genuine faith. Genuine faith. As we look to verse 9, the Spirit through James tells us, let the brother of low degree rejoice in that he is exalted, but the rich in that he is made low. Because as the flower of the grass, he shall pass away. For the sun is no sooner risen with a burning heat, but it withereth the grass, and the flower thereof falleth, and the grace of the fashion of it perisheth. So also shall the rich man fade away in his ways. Blessed is the man that endureth temptation. For when he is tried, he shall receive the crown of life, which the Lord hath promised to them that love Him. Let's go to the Lord in prayer. Father, we thank You again for this opportunity. And as we open up Your Word this morning, as I stand to preach, Lord, we ask You to speak to our hearts. We're grateful

Father, we thank you again for this opportunity, and as we open up your word this morning, as I stand to preach, Lord, we ask you to speak to our hearts. We're grateful for this morning, as I stand to preach, Lord, we ask you to speak to our hearts. We're grateful for Sunday school and things, and this morning he was talking about some of this to a certain degree. And it's true, the world often, the view of the world and society is to either measure someone or to view them by what they have or what they seem to lack. And that's what happens in a broken world. People are defined by income, by position, by their health, by what the world deems successful. But James here talks about this genuine faith, and that how when we look at our life through the Word of God, through what Christ has done for us, that life is measured differently. You see, faith is that measurement. Faith evaluates our circumstances through the lens of eternity, through knowing who God is, not through the temporary things that this world has to offer. Genuine faith is anchored in the reality that we know that God is eternal. Genuine faith is anchored in the knowledge that Jesus Christ came, died on the cross, rose again, and is alive today. And for that reason, we're able to sing, "Because He Lives." Because He lives, I can face tomorrow as part of that song. That is what our faith is anchored in. The eternal reality that there is more to life than just this world. There's more to life than what we put on the headstone of a birthday and the death. In fact, on the bulletin this morning, we see that there is more to life than that birthday, because the Scripture points out on the front of the bulletin

life than just this world. There's more to life than what we put on the headstone of a birthday and the death. In fact, on the bulletin this morning, we see that there is more to life than that birthday, because the scripture points out on the front of the bulletin, to life than that birthday, because the scripture points out on the front of the bulletin, as this is, but the rich in the end is made low. Now, I caution you this morning, if you're like me, it's easy to quickly read these verses and come away from an understanding, or maybe have the idea that somehow the one who is low, as James says it there in verse 9, let the brother of low degree rejoice when he's exalted, and to read those next few verses and think that there's something wrong with the one who's rich. We got to pay close attention. That's not what James says. James says, whether it be one that is of low degree, or whether it's one who is rich, let them both rejoice in the God-given identity that God has given them. James also points out that it might be a little easier for the one of low degree to rejoice when he's exalted. Because when you don't have a lot, when you don't have a position of prestige, where you're struggling with health, and you receive the blessing of God, and you recognize that eternity promises all of that to be taken care of, and that God is going to lift you up, it's easy to rejoice in that. It's easy to be excited about that. It's encouraging when someone comes by to say something good about you. Makes you feel good. Encouraging. God says that there are those who have a God-given identity that are of that low degree, God will exalt them and they can praise Him and rejoice as God lifts them up. But for the rich one, it does not say that the rich is to be excited about all the wealth that they have, all that they've been blessed with. It doesn't say that the rich have more to rejoice and to praise God for. In fact, I will suggest to you that it's going to be more difficult for the rich to rejoice in the God-given identity, because what it says is that the rich and that he is made low. How many rejoice when you're humbled? That is not always our first response to being humble, to rejoice. I suggest that it's going to be more difficult for that one to rejoice when they're humble. James says that there's two groups, the poor believer and the wealthy believer, and both are rejoicing in the identity that they have, and that the rich is to rejoice when God humbles them and reminds them that their wealth doesn't define their worth. And that, my friend, is where they're able to rejoice when they're humbled. Because if you put your faith, or you begin to define who you are based on what you have, that all can be taken away quickly. Thief can take it. Fire can destroy it.

And certainly we understand what the impact of a hurricane and a flood can do. And wipe that away. It doesn't last forever. And if someone is putting all of their identity into what they have, and that is taken away, then the question becomes, who am I? The rich is able to rejoice when they're humbled because they recognize that they have the beauty of the God that created them in them. The simple saying, the foot of the cross is level ground. There's beauty in that we recognize that God has created who we are. He's created you. He's created me. We are unique. We're not all the same. And we can rejoice when we recognize that God gives us our identity. There's people all around us that struggle because they don't recognize that God has given them an identity. And perhaps that's one of the things that our young people are faced with more and more today. The pressures, the peer pressure around them, the isolation that so many face through technology because they're not having the social interactions. The depression that sets in, oftentimes a piece of that is that they don't recognize that God has given them an identity. The isolation that so many face through technology because they're not having the social interactions. The depression that sets in, oftentimes a piece of that is that they don't recognize that God has given them an identity. When we begin to assume, they don't last long. They're beautiful while they bloom, but they fade away quickly. The purpose with which He's created us, it lasts through eternity. James also points out that our faith recognizes that this is temporary. The things of this world, and I'm not saying that there's anything wrong with having anything and understand that. But don't base your identity on what you have. Don't base your value or how valuable you are on a position. Even within the church, there can be a temptation to set some or for one to identify themselves and put more value upon themselves because of the position they hold. We're all here to serve God and honor Him. In the given identity He has given us, there are different roles He's given us to serve, different things He's given us to do, but one is not greater than the other. And that strengthens our faith when we recognize that. He promises an eternal reward. Notice verse 12. Blessed is the man that endures temptation, for when he is tried, he shall receive the crown of life, which the Lord hath promised to them that love Him. The crown of life speaks to the eternal life. We understand the eternal life cannot be earned.

is a gift that is given, but there will be rewards for our faith. And James here begins to unfold the purpose and the motive and reward of trying to and striving to live out our faith. Why is it important that we be recognized, or that others see the faith in us, and that we have not just faith that is on the surface, not just a talk, but that we live out that genuine faith? First of all, the purpose is that we grow and our faith is strengthened, that we be recognized, or that others see the faith in us, and that we have not just faith that is on the surface, not just a talk, but that we live out that genuine faith. First of all, the purpose is that we grow and our faith is strengthened. Blessed is the man that enduring, and they work and they push to make their body stronger. Those that run marathons, and I take my hat off to them, I have no desire to run a marathon. But they don't start off running the length of a marathon as they prepare for it. They train, and they set up their body to where it can endure that duration of exertion. Those that serve in the military, they train, and they put their bodies through difficult things that perhaps that they didn't think they'd be able to survive, that they could ever do, but they endure to be stronger. As we go through life and we are faced with these diverse temptations and trials, as we face life, it helps us to grow stronger in our faith. Endurance is not pointless, but it makes us stronger. And God promises blessings to those who remain faithful under the pressure. It says there's a reward, the crown of life. May not be earthly recognition, but I think of Paul, whose prayer that when he completed his life on this earth, to be recognized as a good and faithful servant. That he had endured. Why? Might be asked. James addresses that. The motive. Why should we strive for this? Why do we press on? Why do we put our bodies, our minds, our spirit through? Why do we not just throw up the white flag and walk away? Because of our love for God. You see, he loved us enough to send his son, who willingly lay aside his heavenly riches. One who's rich, one who had everything, who had all power, sat at the right hand of the Father, he laid that aside, and he lowered himself. Not just to come to this earth, but to come to this earth as a baby. Not that everyone would roll out the red carpet and he would have the finest of everything in the world, but that he could be a servant. That he would grow. His parents would take

0: to the temple. And he hears the word of God, which he already knew. But he would grow in that. And he would go to the cross and endure the suffering of that cross for you and I. He loved us first. And that's our love for him that motivates us to press on. Our love for him is the motive of why we strive to endure the challenging things of life. Our love for him is what brings us back on Sunday morning to worship him, to praise him, even when things are difficult in life, because we love him. What a God we serve. As we live out our faith in this broken world places a value on what fades, that flower, the grass that dries up and withereth, the flower that falls off. But our faith and our love for God clings to what endures through eternity. And there's a day coming that will be in his presence. A day coming that we'll understand. A day coming that we will be made perfect.
1: Amen.
0: And no more suffering. But until then, we're challenged to endure. And I go back to the last song the choir sang, because he lives. Because he lives.
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2: I always make the statement, if you got your Bible, you really come ill-equipped if you didn't, because it's what we focus on here at Mitchell Baptist Church. We're not interested in what I say or my thoughts or opinions. We're interested in this book, what thus saith the Word of God. Amen. Book of Philemon this morning, if you found your book there, those that are willing and able, please stand for the reverence of His Word when we read. We'll begin reading in verse number 8 this morning as you're flipping there. We'll give you just a moment. I understand it's not one we preach out of much. This is a letter written by Paul, one of Paul's epistles, but it's one to this man Philemon, and he's petitioning Philemon on behalf of a man by the name of Onesimus, and we'll look here at that in just a moment. Onesimus is a man that's not mentioned much. He is a convert under the ministry of Paul as Paul was imprisoned in Rome. He says he was a son of his bondage. In other words, he's somebody that Paul won to Christ as he was a prisoner in Rome. And Paul's writing this letter on that man's behalf back to Philemon. Philemon was a slave owner, and Onesimus was a slave who had run away from Philemon. So Paul's writing to him more or less a forgiveness letter. And it's a short epistle, but there's much to see in it with our walk with Jesus Christ. Paul says this, let's begin reading verse number 9. Yet for love's sake, I rather beseech thee, being such a one as Paul the aged, and now also a prisoner of Jesus Christ, I beseech thee for my son Onesimus, whom I have begotten in my bonds, which in times past was to thee unprofitable, but now profitable to thee and to me, whom I send again, that thou therefore receive him that is mine own bowels, whom I would have retained with me, that I, in my stead he might have ministered unto me in the bonds of the gospel. But without thy mind would I do nothing, that thy benefit should not be as it were of necessity, but willingly. For perhaps he therefore departed for a season, that thou

but now profitable to thee and to me, whom I send again, that thou therefore receive him that is mine own bowels, whom I would have retained with me, that I, in my stead he might have ministered unto me in the bonds of the gospel. But without thy mind would I do nothing, that thy benefit should not be as it were of necessity, but willingly. For perhaps he therefore departed for a season, that thou shouldest receive him forever, that you know. So Spruce Pine would not be a good place, at least for somebody halfway recognizable, to try and hide, okay? So this man goes to Rome. Why is that? Rome was the metropolis at this time. Rome was absolutely abounding in people in an easy spot to blend in. Now, as he's there and he's blending into the crowd and he's not trying to be seen, he's trying to stay low key, because I'm sure Philemon or certain authorities are looking for him. He's not only run away as a slave, he was personal property of Philemon, but he's ran away, and also on top of that, he's stolen from him. He's taken goods, he's taken money of some form from him, and he's on the run, and during that time, he encounters Paul. Now, Paul refers to him here in Scripture as a son. He's going to do that three times in Scripture. He refers to Titus as a son. He refers to Timothy as a son. And he refers here to Onesimus as a son. Somebody that was converted in the faith of Jesus Christ under the preaching of Paul. But I want to look specifically this morning at certain things in this letter. You don't have to do it this morning, but when you go home, it's only 24 verses, 25 verses. It would do us good in the majority of it. Now, there's parts of this letter where Paul's just introducing himself. And there's parts of this letter where Paul's closing, as he always does. But for the meat and the potatoes, the part that we read, it would do us good to go home and in those places where it says, Paul, take that out and put Jesus Christ, and in the place where Onesimus is mentioned, take that out and put your name. All right? And I want you to read it that way, because what Paul does here on behalf of Onesimus is something that Jesus Christ did for us. That's what I'd like to look at this morning. Boy, I'm thankful for it. Have you ever, have you ever received a recommendation letter? You ever receive one of those? People tickle me sometimes. I've been asked for them as a pastor before. Well, I think to myself, I realize, don't get me wrong, I'm not taking anything away from the integrity of the office. This is a high calling from God, and it ought to be set apart. We live in a day we're degrading that, and God help us. But I don't view myself that way. It's an office that you should, that should be, that's a great recommendation to have, having a pastor behind you, having a pastor who will say something good on your behalf. But I almost kind of chuckled myself when that's been requested to me, because I'm thinking, know who's recommending them? Amen. Most jobs or school facilities that halfway would know me wouldn't let me on campus. Amen. Let alone get to recognize a recommendation from me. But what's happening here in Paul's letter is Paul's got some authority. He's got what we would say some pull with Philemon. All right. In the first verse that we read, when Paul writes to him, he says, "For love's sake." Listen to me, not because you love Onesimus, the one who stole from you, not because that you love the slave that you had, but because you love me, Philemon, because of the relationship that we have. For the love that you have for me, Philemon, I want you to forgive this man. I want you to overlook the debt that he owes unto you, amen? Can I say this, that there are some people in here that in certain different segments of the world, no doubt would have a great recommendation, would have a great pull, right? Certain different things. I'll say this, if you're going, let's say you were going into some type of I'll use Colin Rebecca sitting back there. Let's say you're going into some type of college for dentistry, or you're in some form of program or wanting an internship. If you come get a recommendation for me for that dental internship from me or Josh Miller, it's not going to do you hill of beans good, right? They're not going to recognize that, not going to look at it. But one from Colin and Rebecca would pull some weight. Right? And you understand what I'm saying, depending on what the trade is, depending on what the job is, whatever the occupation is. We've all been in those places where we've sought letters of recommendation. I'll say this, when I was a young man and just getting out of school and beginning to work, a lot of times I would hear this, especially on the job site and stuff, I knew your dad. Or I worked with your dad, right? Or your dad did some electrical work for me at some point in time. In other words, this, it helps to know people, and it helps to have people pull some strings for you. You remember when we were young, there were certain things we didn't want to approach, certain things we didn't want to talk to about people, and we would get other people to go on our behalf
to talk to them. We need to understand this morning, that's what's happening in this letter that is delivered by the hand of Onesimus himself. It's actually, if you go down, does your Bible have a postscript this morning? It's not in the actual canon of the scripture, but in the notes there'll be a postscript on it, and it will say that it was penned by the hand, a lot of Bibles, a couple of my study Bibles say it was penned by the hand of Onesimus. We'll talk more about that later. But so

So Paul dictates this. Onesimus pins it down for him, and Onesimus carries it to Philemon. All right? What he had here was a letter of recommendation. What he had here was a statement of saying that whatever he's done, I'll cover it. Whatever he's done in the past, whoever he's been in the past, I'm putting my, God help us right here, stamp of approval on Onesimus. All right? I want you to welcome back as if you would welcome me back. Now I want you to think about this morning. You don't have to turn there if you don't want to. Romans chapter number 5. Look with me, Romans chapter number 5. I'll turn there real quickly. Verses 6 through 8. The Bible says, "For when we were yet without strength in due time, Christ died for the ungodly. For scarcely for a righteous man will one die, yet peradventure for a good man some would even dare to die." You understand what he's saying there in Scripture? That you and I might, hey, listen to me, there's a lot of y'all that I love. And if we were ever put in a position, I respect you, I love your family, if we were ever put in a position, perhaps, I don't know, until you're on that line, perhaps there's some of you I'd lay my life down for. I know I would my children, I know I would my wife, but that's pretty easy, right? To say that for a brother that you love or a father or a friend that you love, you'd lay your life down. But the Scripture's going on here to say, listen to me, there's some people locked up in prison right now that I wouldn't give my life for. There's some people who's done unforgivable acts in my mind that I wouldn't lay down my life for. There are people who are absolute reprobate, evil people of society that I would not lay my life down for. But listen to what the Bible goes on to say here in Romans, verse number 8. "But God commendeth his love toward us in that while we were yet sinners, Christ died for us." Hey, listen to me this morning. You need to understand this. This letter of recommendation that Philemon is receiving here on behalf of Onesimus, we need to understand this. When Jesus Christ petitioned God and he did it on our behalf, when he gave us our recommendation, when he gave us our stamp of approval, when he dipped it in blood and he stamped us as redeemed, when he did that, we were yet sinners. Amen. Listen to me. In eternity past, we've heard the songs of they searched over heaven. There was never any search. It was settled in eternity past. My Bible says before the foundation of the world, Christ was crucified. Amen. He said, "Father, I'll go on their behalf." And it is through his righteousness, it is through his redemption this morning that I stand redeemed. But hey, listen, I stand forgiven before the Father. You realize this morning you were guilty. Amen? You were guilty. We use this expression, and because we've absolutely obliterated the meaning of the word love. By the way, let me tell you this, especially young people that's either gotten married or fixing to get married, study that word charity in your Bible. I don't know what all the other versions use or not. The King James Bible uses the word charity. It's different than love, all right? It's a little bit more special than that. We've abused the term love today. That word charity is special. Go home and study that. But anyway, so we've abused that. I understand that this morning that we've abused. Everybody wants to say that, oh, we're all children of God. No, the saved and born again are children of God. Hey, listen, you were not created in sinless perfection. Adam was. And Adam knocked all the rest of us out of that. Amen? Hey, listen, we were not created. You say, "Preacher, my sweet little old innocent baby, it's perfect." No, listen, I thought mine was. They're not. They're not. I listen to me. I never have yet had to teach Zeb how to pitch a fit. Boy, he can pitch it good. Amen? Never had to teach him that. I've never had to teach Uriah to deliberately go against exactly what I say. It's naturally, listen, we are sin degraded. We are absolutely, we're headed one direction from the time that we're born. Right. Now, we didn't say, "Preacher, you mean to tell me that sweet little innocent child will go to hell?" Absolutely not. I don't believe that at all. I believe there comes a day and time where they recognize. And until that point, it's not imputed unto them. Remember that word from the Bible? It's not imputed unto them, their sin. That doesn't mean they're good or that they're not sinners. God just hasn't laid that judgment at their feet yet. But you better believe this, young person. The moment that you see and understand and realize that you're a sinner and that you're no good, all of a sudden that is imputed unto you, and you better do something about it this morning, all right? Now listen. Praise God for what we see here in this recommendation letter, this letter of approval, this stamp of, listen to me, what Paul's essentially saying to Philemon here is this, is whatever he's done, praise God right here, put it on my account. Amen. Hey, listen to me. I want to get into the details of it. I don't want to get ahead of myself. But can I just say this morning? I thank God, number one, to be standing here. I thank God to be saved. But above all, but listen to me, I thank God that he put it on his account. Amen. I couldn't have turned over enough leaves. I couldn't have made enough changes. I couldn't have read enough self-help books to ever get out of my own way and accomplish it on my own. I thank God that he did it for me. Amen. I thank God that when the throne of God
God was approached.

Folks, hey, listen to me. You heard me quote there the other week that if you start your salvation testimony with any phrase in the year, I thank God to be saved. But above all that, listen to me, I thank God that he put it on his account. Amen. I couldn't have turned over enough leaves. I couldn't have made enough changes. I couldn't have read enough self-help books to ever get out of my own way and accomplish it on my own. I thank God that he did it for me. Amen. I thank God that when the throne of God was approached, hey, listen to me. You heard me quote there the other week that if you start your salvation testimony with any phrase in the first person, you've all. Verse number 19, he said, I, Paul, have written it with my own hand. I will repay it, albeit I do not say to thee how thou owest me even unto thine own self besides. Both times here in Paul's letter, he clearly iterates, it's me. I'm sending this by the hand of Onesimus, but it's me. Right? When you're reading this letter, it's me, Paul, the aged, the preacher of the gospel who's sending this unto you. I want you to, we're talking here, has nothing to do with who's delivered this letter right here. I want you to see Onesimus's approach. As Onesimus approaches Philemon, he doesn't approach him on a, I've changed and I'm doing better and I'll get me a job and I'll pay you back. He doesn't approach him on a, listen to me, God help us right here. He doesn't approach him on a, well, you know, I had some circumstances in my life that really put my back against the wall, and if you were put there, you'd do the very same thing. He didn't approach him like that. He doesn't approach him as if, well, I really had a bad cut of the cards and there was others involved besides just me, and why are you singling me out? Right? That's not how he approaches him. Philemon, listen to me, I can imagine Onesimus as he approaches Philemon is with his head hung. Amen? I can imagine it's probably timidly. I can imagine it's, I'm scared to even talk to you. I'm scared to even address this, but here I've got a letter for you. Amen? In other words, listen to me. When he approached him, he didn't approach him on his own authority, on his own credibility, on anything that he had done. Onesimus, listen to me, approached Philemon saying, here, please read this. Please read, hey, listen to me, this sealed letter right here. What is that sealed letter? That sealed letter says, Paul's vouching for me. Listen to me, one of these days, hey, praise God, when I was born again, when I was saved by God's amazing grace, I didn't go to him crediting myself, telling him how good I could be or how I'd change or what I could do different or any of those things. All we can humbly do is bow before a holy God, approaching the throne and hand him a sealed, praise God, sealed with the blood of the Holy Ghost, hey, listen, sealed with the blood of the precious Lamb of God and hand it to him with our head hung and accept this. Take this on his behalf, not mine, because he said so. Amen? Amen. Praise God for that. Now listen to me. We see his approach, but I want you to see his acceptance here. I beseech thee for my son. That's beg in your Bible. I beseech thee for my son Onesimus, whom I have begotten in my bonds, which in times past, hey, boy, listen.

can humbly do is bow before a holy God, approaching the throne, and hand him a sealed, praise God, sealed with the blood of the Holy Ghost. Hey, let's do it. Sealed with the blood of the precious Lamb of God, and hand it to him with our head hung, and accept this. Take this on his behalf, not mine, because he said so. Amen? Praise God for that. Now listen to me. We see his approach, but I want you to see his acceptance here. I beseech thee for my son. That's beg in your Bible. I beseech thee for my son Onesimus, whom I have begotten in my bonds, which in times past, hey, boy, listen right here, this sign, because he said so. Amen? Amen? Praise God for that. Now listen to me. We see his approach, but I want you to see his acceptance here. I beseech thee for my son. That's beg in your Bible. I beseech thee for my son Onesimus, whom I have begotten in my bonds, which in times past, hey, boy, listen right here, this all describe us. I'm going to try to do better about being here for you when you need it or whatever the situation is. And guess what? I'll fail at that again. I'm not saying I'm not trying to do better, but I'm going to fail at that again. I'm human. I'm flesh. Thank God. Now, listen to me. When I was accepted, it wasn't on a better version of me. Because let me tell you something, that's a trial basis. Hey, let me tell you something. That's going to run out quickly. Amen. It ain't going to be long before, guess what? I'll be back to my old flesh, that I'll be failing once again. When he accepted me, just in the same way that Philemon accepted Onesimus, just as he would Paul, let me tell you something. When God accepted me, when God looked at me and said, I no longer hold judgment on you, you're forgiven, he didn't do that because he accepted a better version of me or he saw possibly what I could be. He did that because he looked at me through the lens of Jesus Christ. Amen? Praise God this morning. When we receive salvation, it's so much more than just a ticket out of hell. Thank God for that ticket out of hell. That's a real place. That's an eternal place. A burning place. Thank God for my ticket out of there. But so much more than that this morning, hey, praise God, when he sees me, he sees, I love that song, he sees the blood of the Lamb. Amen? You realize this morning. You've heard me preach about this before. We'll talk about petitioning and asking forgiveness for sin and all that. We need to understand something. Sin was paid for, or we use this phrase a lot of times. We'll say, boy, I'll pay for that one day. No, you won't. Your sin was paid.

before you were saved or sins after you were saved, you could never, there was never a day in time where you could ever pay for them on your own. If you could, then Jesus Christ died in vain. Heaven, it will make you face tougher consequences here on earth. We need to understand this. Whether it was sins before you were saved or sins after you were saved, you could never, there was never a day in time where you could ever pay for them on your own. If you could, then Jesus Christ died in vain. Amen. Though those are not going to be reassessed to me. It's not like I can sin tomorrow and Jesus is going to have to die again. Amen. That blood covered it all. When we say things like asking God the forgiveness and praying to Him, it's not that the sin needs repaid for. It's that that fellowship has been distanced. It's that that fellowship has been abused. It's that now I no longer feel close to you and I no longer feel like I can be used by you. It's not a matter that it's got to be repaid. We need to understand this morning. We see the acceptance of Onesimus. It was the same for you and I. When I was accepted, there was no asterisk on the side of it. You ever see that? You go buy a car, you'll see a lot of them asterisks on the side, won't you? Go buy a car, you'll see a lot of that, you know, and this fee and that fee and this fee and that fee. And before you know it, you're paying $10,000 more than what sticker was. Right? My acceptance was not on any stipulation. If you do this, if you do this, if you do this, or insurance, right? We'll cover you if you do this, this, this, this. That's not at all what it was. My acceptance was not if you maintain your current behavior. My acceptance was not based on if you maintain your membership status. My acceptance was not if you continue to preach the gospel for 30 years, then we'll keep you redeemed. You'll be all right. You can retire. You'll be good. That's not my acceptance. My acceptance was this. The same way that Philemon looked at Onesimus and says, you're not worth it. You've already caused me enough heartache and grief, but because for love's sake, the fact that I love Paul, understand that. God help us this morning. Sometimes as saved people, we'll sing about, because He loved me, my Savior died. He did. Praise God. Thank the Lord for that. We need to understand something. The reason that payment was approved was for the love that God had for His only begotten Son, Jesus Christ. Amen. When He looked, hey, listen to me. The reason for the blessings that are poured out upon us today is when He looks at me, He sees Jesus. I can't in my flesh, in my sinful nature, ever merit those. My acceptance this morning into the kingdom of heaven is not on anything I have done or will do or won't do or haven't done. My acceptance is into the kingdom of heaven because of Jesus Christ. Amen. Let me tell you something, church. By no other name is there salvation. Amen. Jesus Christ, that's it. Can I tell you this? That seems simple. You say, preacher, that seems juvenile. We're living in a day and time where people are magnificent, are talking around the edges of salvation. False teachers standing all over pulpits in this country are magnificent at talking around the edges. They'll throw that name Jesus around some, but a square, boldly looking somebody in the eyes and saying, if you don't have Jesus Christ as your personal Savior and an indwelling Holy Spirit, you are going to die and go to hell. Much of that goes on. And they're really good at going around the edges. You realize, and we're getting back to our point in just a moment, how much Jesus and the New Testament epistles talk about deceiving, being deceived, those that are deceived, deceived, deceived. Where does that come from? The author of deceit, which is Satan. Amen? He's magnificent at it. He doesn't send it in bright red shining lights of, hey, this is wrong. Hey, this is foreign to Christianity. No. He slips in there very sly. In the same way they did the serpent with Eve. He's the master of deception this morning. Understand this morning, it's through and by Jesus Christ, not of works, lest any man should boast. Praise God, His acceptance. I beseech thee for my son Onesimus, who I have begotten in thy bonds, which in time past was unprofitable, but now profitable to thee and to me, whom I have sent again, that therefore receive him, that is, mine own bowels. Now look what was given to his account. Whom I would have retained with me, that in thy stead he might have ministered unto me in the bonds of the gospel, but without thy mind would I do nothing. Now, what Paul's saying is here is this. He said, I would like to just keep him here with me and start using him in the ministry. Paul said, I'd like to just keep him right here and have him with me. He said, but I wouldn't do anything, Philemon, without bringing it before you first and letting you know what's going on with Onesimus. Amen? Oh, that's a lot right there. We can't get into that this morning. But without my mind would I do nothing, that thy benefits should not be as it were necessity, but willingly. For perhaps he therefore departed for a season, listen now, that thou shouldest receive him forever. Not now as a servant, but above a servant, a brother beloved, especially to me, but how much more unto thee, both in the flesh and the Lord. If thou count me therefore a partner, receive him as myself. That acceptance again. If he hath wronged thee, listen.

Here, his account now. If he hath wronged thee or oweth thee aught, put that on mine account. Do you realize, listen to me this morning. Do you realize that when Jesus Christ, thank God, saved our wretched souls, that there was never a moment in time, and we get confused and we say things that we don't even mean sometimes. If he hath wronged thee or oweth thee aught, put that on mine account. Do you realize, listen to me this morning. Do you realize that when Jesus Christ, thank God, saved our wretched souls, that there was never a moment in time, and we get confused and we say things that we don't even mean sometimes about paying for our sins, an instance where you can stand before a holy God and Him somehow judge you in a manner that will sufficiently meet His criteria for the washing away of sins. There's never anything recorded in the Bible where you can stand before a holy God after salvation, pre-salvation, and Him do something to you or judge you in some way that will make your sins cleansed or accepted. It's impossible.

0: There's never an account. Listen, there's never anything recorded in the Bible where you can stand before a holy God after salvation, pre-salvation, and Him do something to you or judge you in some way that will make your sins cleansed or accepted. It's in salvation, and Him do something to you or judge you in some way that will make your sins cleansed or accepted. It's impossible. The old middleman said, He can't pay it, but I can. Amen. Put it on my account because you know that I'm perfect and you know that I'm good for it. And guess what He did on the cross at Calvary? Hey, let me tell you something. We talk about those 3 hours of darkness on the cross. We talk about when the world... Hey, listen to me. Do you realize that present day, the reason that I get to be an heir and a joint heir with Jesus Christ, I'm getting what He deserves. You understand that? I'm getting today, and one of these days I'm going to get to live in glory. One of these days I'm going to get to live in the presence of God and forever rule and reign with... Praise God. I'm getting what was His because He took what was mine. You realize that? We talk about those three dark hours on Calvary. We talk about when everything went dark. You know what I believe was going on right there? I believe with all of my heart, and this is not Bible, this is some Glenn theology right here for you. I believe that God was dealing with the sins of mankind on that cross right there. And I don't believe that man needed to see that.
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2: I was standing by my grandpa, and one of the men that had preached that night came up to me, and he looked at me, and he said, "Son, are you saved?" And I was honest with him, and I said, "No, sir, I'm not saved." And he said, "Well, would you like to be saved?" And I said, "Well, sure, I would like to be saved." And so we went down to the altar, and the pastor of the church was a young man. I don't lay any blame to him as much as I have in the past. But anyways, I knelt down there with him, and the pastor of the church said, "Okay, I want you to repeat these words that I say." And so the pastor said some words, and I repeated them. And when we got done, he looked at me and he said, "Well, do you feel any different?" And I was honest again, and I said, "No, sir." And he said, "Okay, let's try again." And he said that prayer, and I repeated after him. And when he got done, he said, "Do you feel any different?" And I remember thinking, if I don't lie to this man, we're going to be here all night. And so I told him, "Yes, I feel different." And I was dunked in the baptistry and joined the church and lived in that condition for 10 years, thinking that I was saved because of some prayer that I prayed. And when I was about 16, I started sinning with some boys in the church. I remember thinking, how can I get by with this and not feel bothered at all that I'm sinning like I am? I started talking to my now wife, and her dad was a pastor, and I went to her church, and they was, you walked in the door, and there was something different in that place. And people were, they were shouting and praising God, and walking up and down the men walking up and down the aisles with their hands up and shouting and worshiping God. And I said, "I know that they've got something I don't have." Amen. Something missing in my life. I don't have what they've got. And the preacher, my father-in-law now, he'd get up and he'd preach and he'd name every sin that I was committing. And God, the Holy Ghost, dealt with me strongly. And I was uncomfortable in those services, and I'd sit there on my hands because they were sweating so bad. And I would freeze to death because I was so sweaty and the air conditioning was blowing. And God, the Holy Ghost, was using that word, the word of God, to deal with me. I moved off to college in Florida. And immediately, I guess about a month after I had lived in Florida, I'd moved to secular college. And all of that preaching that I had heard, and all of those messages that God had sent to me, never left me. One night I was living in a camper, and one night in my camper there, God brought me to the end of myself. I don't remember the date. I know it was in the fall of 2007. I know that God saved me. That I'd been up all night troubled, and God saved me that morning. Amen. There was no preacher to repeat after. There was nobody there except me and the Lord. But I'm glad that God dealt with me and saved me that night. Amen. Saved me that I'd been up all night troubled, and God saved me that morning. Amen. There was no preacher to repeat after. There was nobody there except me and the Lord. But I'm glad that God dealt with me and saved me that night. Amen. And there's an 31. "He that cometh from above is above all. He that is of the earth is earthly and speaketh of the earth. He that cometh from heaven is above all. And what he hath seen and heard, that he testifieth. And no man receiveth his testimony. He that hath received his testimony

hath set to his seal that God is true. For he whom God hath sent speaketh the words of God, for God giveth not the Spirit by measure unto him. Verse 35 says, the Father loveth the Son and hath given all things into his hand. I'll take the thought tonight from verse 36, where the Bible says, he that believeth on the Son hath everlasting life, and he that believeth not the Son shall not see life, but the wrath of God abideth on him. You can be seated tonight. Our Father, Lord, I want to thank you for the goodness of God. I want to thank you for the, Lord, the good singing that we've had tonight. Lord, I want to thank you for the young people's choir, the youth choir. Lord, I want to thank you, Father, that you have a desire to speak to us tonight. And I pray that you'd open up our heart to receive your truth. And I pray, Lord, that you would get glory, Lord, by what's accomplished tonight. I pray that you'd fill me tonight again with the Spirit of God and enable me to serve this congregation in the preaching. And Lord, I ask you that you would get glory in Jesus' name. Amen. I want to preach tonight on this subject, and maybe this is unusual for a service like this, but this is what God's put in my heart. So I want to preach on the doctrine of eternal security. The doctrine of eternal security. And so there's two categories in verse number 36. And the Bible says, he that believeth on the Son hath everlasting life, and he that believeth not the Son shall not see life, but the wrath of God abideth on him. And so there's two categories in that verse, and though it may be a simple truth, it is a truth. And that is that either you are a possessor of eternal life, or you are lost and under the wrath of God and heading for eternal judgment. And so the view that that says an individual can be lost once they're saved has a very small concept of what God does when he saves an individual. Amen. Every person is either saved, possessing eternal life, or they're lost and apart from God. Now the word is, the word in verse number 36 is a word, the word everlasting or eternal is not a word that's commonly used in our society. It's a word that human minds struggle to comprehend. Men think about temporary things. They think about what's coming up maybe tomorrow or what's coming up in the next month. But men and women in the natural mind do not typically think of eternal things. But God's speaks in terms of eternal matters in the Word of God. We have an eternal Word that's forever settled in heaven. And when we come to church, our mind is on eternal things. It's a sanctuary set apart for eternal work and the work of an eternal God to be done to eternal souls. Amen. And so it's a word, that word eternal, though it's rare in society, it's a word that describes God himself. Amen. The Bible says in 1 Timothy chapter number 1, verse 17, now unto the King eternal, immortal, invisible, the only wise God, be honor and glory forever and ever. Amen. And then Psalm 90, verse 1 and 2, Lord, thou hast been our dwelling place in all generations before the mountains were brought forth, or ever thou hadst formed the earth and the world, even from everlasting to everlasting, thou art God. Amen. So eternal is a word that it describes who the Lord is and how long he has been and how long he will be. He's in perpetuity. Amen. Without end of existence or duration. He's endless, immortal, without beginning or end of existence tonight. God is an eternal God, and therefore he shall forever be without end. And so tonight, our God is eternal, but also

0: He's endless, immortal, without beginning or end of existence tonight. God is an eternal God, and therefore He shall forever be without end. And so tonight, our God is eternal, but also salvation. Let me keep my commandments. And so tonight, it's not because I'm not trying to do right because I'm scared I'm going to be lost tomorrow if I don't. I'm doing right because I love Jesus, and He saved me, and He lives in me. Amen. Amen. And so I'm talking tonight about eternal security. And my question I want to present to you is this, is can I undo what God has done? Is there anything I could do to undo what God did when He saved me? If there was something I could do to undo what God did, how often would I need to do it? How many times? What would that particular sin be that would make me lost after I'm saved? And so tonight, the result of salvation, the result of salvation is eternal life.
1: Yes.
0: Eternal life.

0: And so tonight, the result of salvation, the result of salvation is eternal life.
1: Yes. Amen.
0: Eternal. And appeared not by the works of righteousness which we have done, but by according to his mercy, he saved us by the washing of regeneration and renewing of the Holy Ghost, which he shed on us abundantly through Jesus Christ, our Savior. And so regeneration is a work that God does when he saves a person. Now, regeneration tonight, what is that? Well, it is a reproduction, producing a new. It's the new birth by the grace of God. It's where a sinner, once the sinner was a natural enemy of God, now he has a supreme love for God and God's word. Amen. Now God takes that old natural man that was at enmity with God, that was at odds with God, that was under the wrath of God, and God births him spiritually into God's family. And now where that old man, it craved the things of the world, it craved sin, it craved worldliness, it craved after its own lust. Now God puts a new desire in a man that's born again, born of the Spirit. He's regenerated. Now he loves the things of God. He loves church. He loves his Bible. He loves the people of God. He loves the preaching of God's word. God has made him a new creature in Christ.
1: Amen.
0: Amen. He's regenerated. That's what Jesus talked to Nicodemus about in chapter number 3 of John. He said, "Marvel not that I said unto thee, ye must be born again." And so whenever God regenerates, he makes us the offspring of God according to Acts 17. And so the word regeneration carries the idea of recreation, that God takes that person and makes them something they were not before. If you're saved, you haven't always been a Christian. The idea that, well, our nation is a Christian nation, so everybody in it must be a Christian, well, you know that's not right. Amen. You hadn't always been saved, and just because you have a good family doesn't mean you've always been saved. Man, a 55-year-old man got saved in our church 2 weeks ago on Sunday morning, and he testified this Wednesday night. And he was crying. He said, "I'm glad I'm saved." He said, "I thought I was saved my whole life." Now, what about that? You hadn't been saved your whole life. There was a time that God birthed you in his family, or you're not saved. Amen. And so he regenerates, forever changed. Amen. Amen. Not the same that we used to be. Not the old man that we were before God saved us by his grace. Amen. And even if you get saved when you're real young and you have not done a whole lot in life as far as sinfulness, or you don't have a whole lot of baggage to carry, thank God the Lord still puts within you a new nature, and you want the things of God for yourself. Amen. Hallelujah tonight. Once a person comes God's way, they will go their way no longer. Amen. And so what does God do when he saves us? Well, he regenerates us. I'm going to ask you this question a few times tonight. But what is it that I could do to be unregenerated? Can I undo that? Can you undo being born? Well, let's look further tonight. Romans chapter number 3. God not only regenerates us, but also he justifies us. Romans chapter number 3, verse number 20. The Bible says, Romans 3:20, "Therefore, by the deeds of the law, there shall no flesh be justified."

0: justified in his sight. For by the law is the knowledge of sin. Verse 23, the Bible says, for all have sinned and come short of the glory of God, being justified freely by his grace through the redemption that is in Christ Jesus, whom God has set forth to be a propitiation through faith in his blood to declare his righteousness for the remission of sins that are past through the forbearance of God. To declare, I say at this time, his righteousness, that he might be just and the justifier of him which believeth in Jesus. Where is boasting then? It is excluded. By what law? Of works? Nay, but by the law of faith. Therefore, we conclude that a man is justified by faith without the deeds of the law. And so, tonight, one thing that God did for us, by the way, the night I got saved, I could not have told you what conviction was by definition. I couldn't have told you what regeneration was by definition or justification or anything else. But I know that by studying the Word of God, that's what took place whenever I did get saved. Amen. And so to justify is to render righteous, to declare or pronounce one to be just or righteous. It's when God justified us, he relieved us, the guilty, from our due punishment. Amen. He relieved us from that wrath or the judgment of God that was coming to us, where a sinner pays on his sins throughout eternity. God justifies a sinner when they repent and believe on Jesus Christ as Lord and Savior. Whenever a person is justified, God takes that person that was going to pay on their sins forever, and he imputes the payment that was already offered on the cross of Calvary, and now he's justified. The sinner that was wrong is made right, hallelujah, in the sight of God. What was once filthy and vile and wretched and miserable and naked and poor, God takes him and makes him clean and acceptable in the beloved, hallelujah. Amen. God justifies the sinner. He takes you that's wrong and unacceptable. And by the way, tonight, like a sinner like he is not acceptable to God. Amen. God has to change you by his blood and by the forgiveness of his son, and he makes you acceptable in the beloved. Hallelujah. He accepts you in his family because of his justification. Amen. Romans 5, the Bible says in verse number 1, therefore, being justified by faith, we have peace with God through our Lord Jesus Christ. Verse number 9 of chapter 5 says, much more then, being now justified by his blood, we shall be saved from wrath through him. Amen. I want to highlight something in chapter number 3 that we read. Several times in those verses, verse 20 down through verse number 28, it's made very clear that we as a sinner are not made right with God by anything that we do. I'm going to read verse 20 again. Therefore, by the deeds of the law, there shall no flesh be justified in his sight. So you can't be clean enough. You can't live close enough to God or the things of God in order to be justified or made right with the Lord. It is a work of God. Amen. Now you have a responsibility. You have a responsibility to obey the gospel, to turn from your sin, and to believe on the Lord Jesus, to bow yourself to him. Amen. And God does the work of making you right. I can't make myself right with God. He has to do it. Amen. Amen. And so once God justifies a person, if God has justified you tonight, is there anything you could do to unjustify yourself? going to Galatians chapter number 4. Galatians chapter number 4. So we see that when God saves a person, he regenerates them, he justifies them, and then he adopts them. In Galatians chapter 4, verse number 4, the Bible says, "But when the fullness of the time was come, God sent forth his Son, made of a woman, made under the law, to redeem them that were under the law, that we might receive the adoption of sons. And because ye are sons, God hath sent forth the Spirit of his Son into your hearts, crying, Abba, Father." So tonight we see this doctrine of adoption. And that is when the true disciples of Christ receive the Spirit of God, they become the sons of God. You know what it is to adopt? Now, my wife's brother and his wife knew going into their marriage they wouldn't be able to have children. And they've not been married long. And so they've, through a high cost financially, the Lord met their need and they've just adopted a little boy. And that little boy is just as much their son as he would have been if they would have had him naturally. Amen. Because the word adoption means taking and treating a stranger as one's own child. That you take somebody that's strange. You know, as far as our natural realm is concerned, we don't know a lot about their families probably, but you take that stranger and you make them and treat them like they're your own. Well, that's what God has done to you tonight if you're saved. You were a stranger to God, amen. A stranger, you were alienated from the covenants and the promises that God had made with the nation of Israel. If you're a Gentile tonight and you were, and I know I was outside of any of the covenants that God had made with that people. But oh, thank God, a stranger was brought in by the grace of God. And now he don't treat me like I'm a stepchild that he don't want anything to do with. No, he's treating me like everybody else that he's birthed in. Hallelujah tonight.
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4: Not just sometimes, but I think most of the time, we sing songs. We don't think about what we're singing. And in a culture that celebrates newness, we forget the power of some of the old hymns. In the last year, for my entire life, one of my favorite hymns, probably top of the list, is Just a Little Talk with Jesus. And I'm going to admit, it's not because of the catchy tune or the catchy beat or even the catchy words. It's because of the truth. If you got a hard time going through difficulty, a little talk with Jesus will do you right. And I'm not talking about something where we put out some eloquent vocabulary and try it. I'm talking about a real conversation. Just going to be, we're going to go somewhere. Luke 22 is where we'll be, but I feel impressed to just start right here. If you're married, you're going to understand what I'm about to say. A lot of conversation with your spouse is about business, isn't it? Things that need to be done, things that need to be, things that need attention. If you've got children, this one's got to go here, that one's got to go there. Who's going to do this? Who's going to do that? But yesterday evening, Jess and I had just a little bit of time in the car by ourselves. We laughed, we joked, we sung old songs that we knew. When we first met, this is not anything biblical, what I'm about to tell you. When we first met, Waylon Jennings had a song that might be used, but I ain't used up. Where I'm older than her, I said, "This is my song to you, honey." We laughed about that song yesterday. She's embarrassed, but it's good to have a real conversation. It was good to laugh and joke. So you can't do that with God. Why not? When was the last time you just shut the phone off, put the TV down, put the TV away, turn the radio off, got alone with the Savior that died for you, and really had a conversation? Do us some good to look back at the storms He's brought us through. And thank Him.

riding for you and really had a conversation. Do us some good to look back at the storms he's brought us through. And thank him. For not leaving it. Got my old Bible. April 28, 1988 was written at the top of it. It's the day I got saved. Sitting in my office, I just looked up and I said, you know what? I'm glad it's been all right with you. Let me and you work out all these years. Prone to wonder, Lord, I feel it. Prone to leave the Lord, the God I love. Here's my heart, Lord, take and seal it. Seal it for thy courts above. I don't know about you, but my heart's wandered before. I wanted to give up before. But he has been a solid anchor for my soul. When the storms of life have raged and my little vessel has jerked and jerked against that anchor, it's held firm. I've had friends to leave. I've had acquaintances to stab me in the back. But I've never once been without my Jesus. I've wondered, but he never has. Second part of that. Prone to wonder, Lord, I feel it. Prone to leave the God I love. Here's my heart, Lord. Take and seal it. Seal it for thy courts above. God, here, I give you what I've got. If you've got your Bible, turn with me to Luke chapter 22. I'm not going to preach a long message. I'm not going to do much at all as far as the way of preaching, and here's why. I think we do a great disservice to the Lord's Supper when we have a full-blown worship service and tack communion on the last 10 minutes. Because this is not, there's two things Jesus said for the church to do. Communion and baptism by immersion. Now there's going to be people going to argue with that last statement, but I've got both my feet on that. Baptism by immersion. And so if the Lord Jesus said there's two things that you need to do as a church, I think we ought to take it serious. Luke chapter 22, Jesus is sitting down with his disciples. And he's fixing to begin and have the Passover. Verse number 14, and when the hour was come, he sat down and the 12 apostles with him. I want to stop right there for just a minute. I'm not going to preach long, so listen to me. Listen in a hurry. Look around that table for just a minute. There was what would be the equivalent of a Christian nationalist today. There was a Jewish nationalist that was a zealot.

didn't like Rome and wanted the Jewish nation to be established and overthrown. It was a group of ignorant, unlearned fishermen that were involved in daddy's business in fishing. There was one who, no matter what, and there's one in every crowd, no matter what happens, he questioned it. Doubting Thomas. And then you've got the realist, Philip. When that little boy brought his lunch, Philip said, "What is this among so many?" What can we do with this? This ain't even a snack for a full-grown man, and now you're wanting us to do... There's some of those in every crowd, right? This is too big. It's too hard. It's too much. What is this among so many? And even at the table here, John 14, he says, "Lord, show us the Father, and that will be enough." And Jesus said, "Have I been so long with you, Philip, that you've not listened and heard and learned? He who has seen me has seen the Father." There was one really close. The Bible tells us that he leaned over on Jesus' bosom. There was one that, if you read, the Lord said, "When you were under the fig tree." Now, I don't know a whole lot about this one. I've not really studied out a whole lot. But he was sitting under a shade tree when the Lord found him. I wonder if there's any calluses on that man's hand. And then, because he was elected to be treasurer, in the culture that we are looking into, if you were trusted with the money, everybody trusted you. Judas was probably on the other side of Jesus, just as John was close enough to lay on him. Judas was close enough for Jesus to reach a morsel and hand it to him. And the Bible says Judas betrayed him. So why is that important? If we were to go around the room this morning, every one of us got our own issues. Can I get an amen? I'm sure that there's doubts filling this room. I'm sure there's skepticism filling this room. And I don't know about you, but there's been times where I have betrayed him as my heart has been prone to wonder. And there are times where I have denied him like Peter. Verse 14 says, "And when the hour was come, he sat down, and the 12 apostles with him." Now listen. You read in the beginning of the Gospels, the first words that Jesus spoke to these men was, "Follow me. I'll make you fishers of men. Follow me." And so what did they do? They followed him. That made them followers.
after they followed for a while, they begin to learn his steps. Lord, teach us to pray. He sent them out to do wonders and to teach. So they went from followers to disciples. If you've got your Bible, turn with me to John. I promise you I'm going somewhere.

John 15, verse 14. Jesus is sitting. He's been to the table. Notice what he says. You're my friends if you do whatsoever I command you. Henceforth I call you not servants, for the servant knoweth not what his Lord doeth, but I have called you friends. John 15:13, greater love hath no man than this, that a man lay down his life for his friends. Followers, disciples, now Jesus is calling them friends. Verse 15, he said unto them, with desire, I have desired to eat this Passover with you before I suffer. For I say unto you, I will not any more eat thereof until it be fulfilled in the kingdom of God. He took the cup, and he gave thanks and said, take this, divide it among yourselves. For I say unto you, I will not drink of the fruit of the vine until the kingdom of God shall come. And he took bread and gave thanks and broke it, gave it to them, saying, this is my body which is given for you. This do in remembrance of me. Likewise also the cup after supper, saying, this cup is the New Testament in my blood, which is shed for you. Spilt is an accident. Shed is on purpose. Rome didn't take his life. He gave it. And why did he give it? For a room full of friends. For a room full of friends. With desire, I have desired. Earnestly, intently, intensely, made the preparation to be able to sit around the table. This morning, can we pull that song back up, Mill? Miss Claudia, I'm going to ask you. Told you it's going to be short. When was the last time that your wandering heart really thought about the fact that Jesus didn't die for you to be a follower, because that's at a distance. He didn't just die so that you could become a disciple and you could learn. But Christ Jesus died on Calvary so that he could sit at the table and commune with you, so that he could call you and I friend. The problem is, our heart's prone to wonder. The problem is, we let the things of this life sway us. In reality, many of you in this place this morning will not be here tonight. Why? It's not because you don't say you believe in prayer, but it's because you have got something that's more important than praying over the things of our church. Why? Our heart is prone to wonder.
And I've been told this multiple times. Well, we just don't normally have normal service. Well, actually, we do. 5 o'clock. But our heart is prone to wonder. Jesus said, when you do this in remembrance.

I just want you to softly play this hymn. And I want you to stand. If you're here this morning, and the chaos around you, the circumstances surrounding you have got you distracted, and maybe you're like Philip, what's this among so many? Maybe you're like Thomas, and you're just like, I don't know if this is going to work, don't know if I believe it, unless I can feel it and experience it and touch it and have it. Unless I can put my hand in his side and my fingers into the wounds, I'm not going to believe it. Maybe you're like Peter, and when the rubber meets the road, you've denied him over and over. Maybe even though he is willing to die for you, you have betrayed him, turned away so that your heart, your ambitions could be at the beginning and in the forefront. You sold him out for 30 pieces of silver, sold him out for chunk change. Or maybe you're more political than you are Christian. More proud to be an American than you are born again. That's tough to swallow. We live in a country that is full of people that are more proud to wave an American flag than they are any other. Maybe you're here this, and it's been a while since somebody said he died, reminded you he died to be your friend. Before we participate in communion this morning, maybe you just like to come and kneel down in front of him and in this altar and be able to say, Lord, I just want to thank you for being my friend. I'm going to be honest this morning. I'm just glad that my heart may be tossed back and forth, but I've got an anchor that's solid, goes through the veil, no matter how hard the storm may be. I've got an anchor in him, but I've got a captain that my storm's not the first one he's been in. It's not the first one he's ever had to navigate. And he's never, ever, ever let one of his ships go down. So we wait just a few moments. You maybe just want to come and say, Lord, thank you for dying on Calvary for me. Thank you for being willing to shed your blood for me.

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1: ABC News, I'm Mike Dubusky. Authorities in Nepal now say the death toll after this week's flooding disaster stands at almost 800, with more than 3,000 people still missing. State Department officials say 85 Americans are among the missing, and international assistance is now being sent to Nepal. A new deal on crude oil between the U.S. and Venezuela announced this weekend.
2: The president calling it the biggest oil deal in world history. He and Venezuela's interim president both hailing the agreement, which would see the U.S. government entering a joint venture that officials say would be the world's second largest private oil company. Delcy Rodriguez says her country will retain ownership and sovereignty, calling the benefits of the deal impossible to overlook.
1: ABC's Stephen Portnoy there. Experts, though, say it will likely be a while before it has any impact on gas prices. And Swiss authorities are looking for the person responsible for a shooting at a rave overnight, which left one person dead and several more injured. This is ABC News. A major star is set to take the court later today at the U.S. Open. ABC's Rena Roy is in Queens, New York.
3: Pretty much perfect weather for day one of the U.S. Open. People are already starting to show up here to Arthur Ashe Stadium. All eyes will, of course, be on the legend herself, Venus Williams. She is playing this evening against fellow American and former Grand Slam champion Sophia Kenin. This is the 26th main draw appearance for Williams at the U.S. Open.
1: Meanwhile, on the men's side, Carlos Alcaraz is coming back to play at the Open after being sidelined for 4 months due to a wrist injury. At the Minnesota State Fair, a staple of fairground rides is turning 100, the Tilt-A-Whirl.
4: It was really fast, lots of fun, screaming a lot.
1: Rider Liam Priam Anderson there. The Tilt-A-Whirl, with its brightly colored cars, debuting there in 1926 and becoming a mainstay at fairs across the country. I'm Mike Dubusky, ABC News.
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More Than a Feeling, that's Boston. I'm Maria Danz, and Tom Scholz just released the last live version of that song. I'll explain coming up. Right now, it's Billy Idol, Eyes Without a Face.

0: Turn It On Again, that's Genesis. We heard Billy Idol in Boston before that with More Than a Feeling, and they just celebrated the 50th anniversary of their legendary debut album by announcing an expanded edition of the lost demos from the record. And Tom Scholz has given fans an additional rarity from the vaults, and it was the last available recording of Boston's More Than a Feeling captured live during their 2017... Turn It On Again, that's Genesis. We heard Billy Idol in Boston before that with More Than a Feeling, and they just celebrated the 50th anniversary of their legendary debut album by announcing an expanded edition of the lost demos from the record. And Tom Scholz has given fans an additional rarity from the vaults, and it was the last available recording of Boston's More Than a Feeling captured live during their 2017 Genesis. We heard Billy Idol in Boston before that with More Than a Feeling, and they just celebrated the 50th anniversary of their legendary debut album by announcing an expanded edition of the lost demos from the record. And Tom Scholz has given fans an additional rarity from the vaults, and it was the last available recording of Boston's More Than a Feeling captured live during their 2017 Hyperspace tour.
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0: Smoking in the Boys Room. It's Motley Crue's version. I'm Maria Danza. And Ridley Scott's new movie out this weekend, The Dog Stars, right? And they ranked all 30 of Ridley Scott's movies. He's got a lot of great movies. Dog Stars came right in the middle, number 14. But here's the top five from 5 to 1. At number 5 is Thelma and Louise. Then The Martian, Gladiator, Blade Runner, and Game Over, Dude, Alien was at number 1.
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0: No rain, that's Blind Melon. I'm Maria Danza. When it comes to the Pro Bowl, there'll be no game. Did you hear about this? The NFL officially eliminating the Pro Bowl as a competition. They're just going to honor the deserving players. So they're trying to emphasize player safety. So why play this game? It really doesn't mean anything. But the AFC and NFC rosters will still have 44 players apiece. Players, coaches, fans, they'll still all vote to determine the 88 Pro Bowlers.
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0: International aid is beginning to arrive in Nepal, where now almost 800 people are confirmed dead in this week's deadly flooding. In the U.S., the Nepalese American community are organizing and mourning. Denise Nisarki is a restaurant owner in North Carolina.
1: The earthquake set us back on a tourism side, and like after COVID, it took for us forever to reach back and bounce back to that tourism level. And now again, after this catastrophe, again, it was so sudden and so unpredictable.
0: 20 people are missing around the Grand Canyon, where severe floods damaged trails and took out bridges yesterday, according to the National Park Service. This is ABC News. Colorado officials are investigating after a woman says she was seriously injured on a roller coaster last week.
2: Texas resident Nicola Parker was on the Rocky Mountain coaster at Copper Mountain, about an hour and a half outside Denver, when her attorney says she was thrown out of the car as it rounded a turn, despite wearing a seatbelt.
3: She was thrown from the coaster and then was pinned against the side of the car and dragged for a period of at least 30 seconds.
2: Her other attorney saying her injuries included a separated left shoulder, a broken rib that punctured and collapsed her left lung, and a traumatic brain injury. Copper Mountain releasing a statement confirming the guest was seated in the cart with their seatbelt fastened and saying our thoughts are with the guest and we wish them a speedy recovery.
0: ABC's Jacqueline Lee. Jury deliberations resume tomorrow in the trial of Lindsay Clancy. Clancy has admitted to strangling her three children in 2023, but her lawyers have argued she's not criminally liable because she was suffering from postpartum psychosis. I'm Mike Dubusky, ABC News.
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0: The Boys of Summer, that's Don Henley. I'm Maria Danza. Before that, we heard Foghat, and they recently announced they're going to release a new live album. It's called Live and Loud Across the USA, led by, of course, founding drummer Robert Earl. It was recorded during their tours in 2024 and 2025. It's going to be out on triple vinyl, with the first two discs on gold vinyl, the third one on red vinyl, and it's going to be coming out on October 30th, so something to look forward to for Foghat fans. 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
1: ABC News, I'm Mike Dubusky. The Iranian Revolutionary Guard Corps is vowing to retaliate after U.S. Central Command revealed today it struck two Iranian rocket launch sites along the Strait of Hormuz. The Grand Canyon National Park

0: Or is vowing to retaliate after U.S. Central Command revealed today it struck two Iranian rocket launch sites along the Strait of Hormuz. The Grand Canyon National Park Service says 20 people in Massachusetts tomorrow, where the trial of Lindsey Clancy is underway. They will be deciding whether to hold Clancy liable for the murder of her three children in 2023. She's admitted to strangling them, but her defense has argued she wasn't in her right mind due to postpartum psychosis. Mike Dubusky, ABC News.
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0: My Kind of Lover, that's Billy Squier. I'm Maria Danza, and it was so tough hearing about not just the loss of Dolly Parton, but Tim Curry on the same day. I just love him. And every year, my family watches Home Alone 2. And do you realize they have lost four cast members in 2026? Yep, starting with Catherine O'Hara, who played the mom, then Brenda Fricker, who played the pigeon lady, Tim Curry, of course, the concierge, Mr. Hector, and J.P. Morgan. You may have missed her, but she was in there. She was one of the guest celebrities on the fictional game show Ding Dang Dong. It's going to be the first time I watched Home Alone and cried, but not because I was laughing. 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

0: Mike the Mechanics, The Living Years. I'm Maria Danza, and it was so sad about the loss of Dolly Parton. And she's getting tributes left and right from people and fans, friends, and even the governor of Tennessee. Bill Lee and the Nashville International Airport would like to name the airport after Dolly Parton, Dolly Parton Airport. I mean, it's very nice, very touching, and her team expressed their appreciation for this outpouring of support to honor Dolly. They said they're touched by the idea and open to continuing the conversation. So they didn't say yes yet.
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0: Eagles and Witchy Woman. I'm Maria Danz, and you don't want to look like a witchy woman this fall, wearing all black all the time, right? Well, you know, we want our listeners to be hip. So, I don't know, it's hip, but anyway, there are six it colors everybody's going to be wearing this fall. So if you want to be in the know, here we go. You should be wearing burgundy, cherry red, cherry red. Okay, chocolate brown. I like that one. Olive green, deep navy, and winter white. Those are the colors that'll make you look stylish this fall. You're welcome.
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1: ABC News, I'm Wayne Cabot. U.S. forces have taken their first military action against Iran in about a month. Iranian rocket launchers on the Strait of Hormuz were targeted on suspicion of preparing mines to blow up ships in the strait. Iran tonight calling the U.S. attack a strategic and fatal mistake by the Trump regime that will entail heavy costs. Soon after, a tanker was struck in the Strait of Hormuz, but there's no known connection. President Trump's deal to take a stake in Venezuelan oil is a step toward rebuilding its dilapidated oil infrastructure, but analysts say it's going to take years to see any impact on global oil. 20 are missing in the Grand Canyon in a sudden flood on the Colorado River. This camper barely got out.
2: The trails are already, there is copious amounts of water. I've never seen anything like it. Everybody was scrambling.
1: Helicopters rescuing dozens of campers. Others are unaccounted for. This is ABC News. Dolly Parton has been laid to rest at her Nashville burial site, Woodlawn Memorial Park and Mausoleum, confirmed by Dolly's niece, Lainey May, who said, "My granny always had a way of making me feel like I was enough. She believed in me before I even knew how to believe in myself." Baby goats with rabies at a mobile petting zoo in Iredell County, North Carolina. The state health department says anybody who had contact with them who petted those baby goats at the petting zoo in the last month may be exposed. Zoo owner Misty Love has an idea how this might have happened.
3: It was a skunk that must have, it went through the holes. We don't know. And it's devastating.
1: She's urging visitors to get the rabies vaccine, which does work even after infection. At this point, though, no one is known to be infected. A road was the impromptu landing strip for a small plane that had problems and had to land in a hurry this afternoon in San Marcos, Texas. Must have been a smooth landing. Nobody was injured. Wayne Cabot, ABC News.
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0: Cradle of Love. It's Billy Idol. I'm Maria Danza. I hope you're having a fantastic weekend. And Harry Potter fans probably know this, but just in case, Harry Potter and the Sorcerer's Stone 25th anniversary is in theaters. It's started already, and it's going to run through September 3rd. It includes 12 minutes of exclusive, never-before-seen, behind-the-scenes footage. They also said that all 8 films are available to watch in participating theaters during the same week as well. So have fun. 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

0: Girl Can't Help It, that's Journey. I'm Maria Danza. That's one of my favorites. We also heard Bruce a little bit ago, and he's going to be one of the headliners at Stand Up for Heroes. It's the 20th anniversary for this night of hope, healing, and laughter. It's presented by the Bob Woodruff Foundation and the New York Comedy Festival. And again, it celebrates its 20th anniversary. And they say, 20 years ago, we put together Stand Up for Heroes with a simple idea. Bring people together with laughter and music in honor of those who have sacrificed so much for our country. And this is going to take place on November 9th in New York City.
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1: From ABC News, I'm Wayne Cabot. The war is on again. First combat in a month. Iran just now saying it fired on two U.S. bases in Jordan after American forces fired on Iranian rocket launchers in the Strait of Hormuz. Iran claiming it destroyed U.S. bases at Al-Azraq and King Hussein, both in Jordan, but the U.S. says the missiles were intercepted. 15 are missing in Grand Canyon flooding the Colorado River. Swamped a campground where people ran for their lives, including this camper and his wife.
2: We were running down, she's running up, and we go, should we stop at our camp and grab our belongings? She goes, no, get out of here.
1: Dozens were rescued by a helicopter. The day after Dolly Parton was laid to rest. Casey Musgraves paid tribute in Boston. Brandi Carlile in Nashville saying Dolly took a risk and accepted me for being gay. This is ABC News. Popcorn and Peter Parker. What else do you need?
3: Sometimes Spider-Man has to do the hard thing, even if it breaks Peter Parker's heart.
4: Spider-Man Brand New Day continued to top the box office. At week five in theaters, the web-slinger brought in $22.2 million.
5: What is up, Doc?
4: Meanwhile, Coyote vs. Acme, a Looney Tunes adventure that was once scrapped by Warner Brothers only to be brought back by Ketchup Entertainment, made almost $15.5 million. Good enough for second place.
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4: And The Odyssey came in third, adding $14.3 million. Mike DeBosky, ABC News.
1: Taylor Swift gave $50,000 to a GoFundMe for Ashley Taunton of Connecticut, seriously hurt after pulling over to help three teenagers whose car hydroplaned off 95 in Rhode Island. Scottie Scheffler on fire at the end of the FedEx Cup Championship, winning with a 4-under-66, at one point coming within 2 inches of the cup with a 5-iron. Wayne Cabot, ABC News.
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